0: the Father.
1: And now the Angelus with our most reverend Bishop Flores.
2: The angel of the Lord declared unto Mary, and she conceived by the Holy Spirit. Hail Mary, full of grace, the Lord is with thee. Blessed art thou amongst women, and blessed is the fruit of thy womb, Jesus.
3: Holy Mary, Mother of God, pray for us sinners now and at the hour of our death. Amen.
2: Behold, the handmaid of the Lord, be it done unto me according to thy word. Hail Mary, full of grace, the Lord is with thee. Blessed art thou amongst women, and blessed is the fruit of thy womb, Jesus.
3: Holy Mary, Mother of God, pray for us sinners now, at the hour of our death. Amen.
2: And the Word was made flesh, and dwelt among us. Hail Mary, full of grace, the Lord is with thee. Blessed art thou amongst women, and blessed is the fruit of thy womb, Jesus.
3: Holy Mary, Mother of God, pray for us sinners now, at the hour of our death. Amen.
2: Pray for us, O Holy Mother of God, that we may be made prompt worthy of the promises of Christ. Let us pray. Pour forth, we beseech thee, O Lord, thy grace into our hearts, that we, to whom the incarnation of Christ thy Son was made known by the message of an angel, may, by his passion and cross, be brought to the glory of his resurrection, through the same Christ our Lord.
3: Amen.
2: In the name of the Father, and of the Son, and of the Holy Spirit.
3: Amen.
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6: Hail Mary, full of grace, the Lord is with thee. Blessed art thou amongst women, and blessed is the fruit of thy womb, Jesus. Holy Mary, Mother of God, pray for us sinners, now in the hour of our death. Amen. Our Father, who art in heaven, hallowed be thy name. Thy kingdom come, thy will be done, on earth as it is in heaven. Give us this day our daily bread, and forgive us our trespasses, as we forgive those who trespass against us. And lead us not into temptation, but deliver us from evil. Amen. Hail Mary, full of grace, the Lord is with thee. Blessed art thou amongst women, and blessed is the fruit of thy womb, Jesus. Holy Mary, Mother of God, pray for us sinners, now in the hour of our death. Amen.
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1: We're continuing what I began last podcast about adultery. And it's a topic that is challenging to address. And yet I really believe with all my heart, we have got to do more to preserve and protect and defend and restore marriages, and especially Catholic marriages, Christian marriages. I want to start with this passage from Malachi 2. In Malachi, and this was in the Old Testament, so the priests were married. The priests are lamenting that God doesn't seem to be hearing their prayers. And of course, if you read the first chapter carefully, part of it is that they're sacrificing all kinds of animals that are lame and, you know, probably need to be put to death anyway. And it's not just their unfaithfulness in marriage, but it is this complex of not being faithful to God, and part of that is unfaithfulness to their spouse. So I want to pick it up in chapter 2, 14 to 16. Because the Lord was witness in the covenant between you and the wife of your youth, to whom you've been faithless, though she is your companion, your wife by covenant, has not the one God made and sustained for us the spirit of life? And what does he desire? Godly offspring. So take heed to yourselves and let men be faithful to the wife of your youth. Quote, for I hate divorce, says the Lord, the God of Israel, and covering one's garments in violence, says the Lord of hosts. So take heed to yourselves and do not be faithless. Many souls are at stake. You expect the answer. When Malachi says, for what does the Lord desire? You expect him to say faithfulness in marriage, but that's implied. The answer he gives is godly offspring. Not only do we put ourselves, our very own souls at risk, we put at risk the souls of our children. And he desires godly offspring. That's his plan. We can look for that. We can expect it. We can hope for it. We can lay the foundation for it. And yet our faithfulness to God in our marriages is a key factor in this. So what do you do if you're already walking down that path that leads to adultery? I want to give you some very concrete steps, 9 steps. The first one is stop. Repent now. It is never too late for forgiveness and restoration. It is never too late to turn back to the Lord. This is the moment of grace right now. He wants to bring to light what has been done in darkness. And part of what the evil one tries to do is keep encouraging you to stick to the shadows, to allow the darkness as if it won't be exposed, but it will be exposed. And you are the one who needs to do that exposing rather than waiting for that moment of humiliation when someone else does. Number 2, get to confession right away. Declare those sins. I want to assure you, you will not share things with a priest he's never heard. Don't worry about shocking him. Just come in that moment of grace and humility and pour it out so that God can begin his work in you. And then ask for that grace to resist additional temptations. Accept God's forgiveness for you. If you declared it and you've heard those words of absolution, you can put a date by the day of that forgiveness and walk in that forgiveness. Don't listen to the accuser who either tells you you don't need to go to confession or who then will tell you you didn't really mean it or it isn't real. It is real. God is the one who wants to restore the fullness of joy with your spouse, the evil one is not. Number three, cut off any relationship that has become an attachment. Don't return phone calls or letters. Don't return texts and emails. Cut it off because you need to know that if someone else's heart is already entangled with you, that individual may look for an opportunity to win you back, especially if you've been very vulnerable, especially if you've already had sexual relations, and they're going to be that those tugs of the heart. But do not give that individual an opportunity to draw you back into sin. If you've had this moment of grace where God has convicted your heart and you've gone to confession, to walk in that forgiveness means you don't give a future opportunity for the evil one. Don't talk to the person about it, trying to convince them of something, because that actually allows another opportunity for that individual to either downplay what that relationship is in your heart, which you already know is an attachment, or even more, to pursue you further. Number four, you need to commit to avoid the near occasion of sin. Remember that admonition from St. Paul, flee temptation. So that means you may have to remove yourself from situations that you automatically are going to be with that other individual. You need to commit to total disengagement. So get out of the carpool. Doesn't matter if you're saving gas. Losing your soul, saving gas money. Come on. Get off the committee. Get out of the class. Transfer your job. If this is someone with whom you work, don't go on that next business trip. Let your boss know you can no longer travel alone with a man. Or if you're a man, no longer travel alone with a woman for work. Number five, eliminate photos, gifts, notes, texts, or emails that could rekindle that flame. Remember, this is not just about the survival of your marriage. Your very soul hangs in the balance, as does the soul of the person for whom you feel attachment. I had one person who told me, well, she gave me a tie, but I really like that tie. I said, you should cut that tie. You should throw it away. Why would you allow a tie that every time you see hanging in your closet reminds you of that individual, pull you back into anything? That isn't worth it. Number six, recognize you have not just sinned against the Lord. You have sinned against your spouse. And at the right time, you need to confess to your spouse. Now, I want to be clear about this. I do not believe anything helpful will come by going into details. That really could cause so much more pain in the heart of your spouse. And know that by coming clean, it's only a first step. It's going to take real time to restore that broken trust. And your spouse can even say the words of forgiveness, but you will need to give your spouse real time to be able to have those feelings of forgiveness replace such deep hurt. Allow that healing process to happen, and you may want to be guided by your priest, maybe even have your priest there when you confess to be able to find what are the words I need to say that truly express how sorry I am, and not, you know, we can't go into confession and say, please forgive me because I got angry with my husband when he did X, Y, and Z. Well, you want to make sure that when you're confessing this, you're not putting blame on your spouse. No one besides you made the decision to go forward in a sinful relationship, no matter how badly you might be treated. And so in confessing your sin, don't use that as an opportunity to go after your spouse. Number seven, build in accountability. Do you have a trustworthy same-sex friend, especially at work, if the danger is at work, who will have lunch with you, who will pray for you? Is there a family member or a priest or spiritual director who will ask you, are you guarding your imagination? Are you setting your heart on your spouse? And talk this over with your spouse, assuring your spouse that you're not doing this on your own, that you have also built in accountability partners. Number 8, break old habits and foster new ones. Back to what we said weeks ago, which is fill your heart with true, thankful thoughts about your spouse. If this other individual comes to your mind, say, God bless him and keep him far from me and help me to truly focus on my spouse. If I told you don't think about orange basketballs over and over, all you would think about is orange basketballs, okay? If you have thoughts about an individual and you sit there telling yourself, I shouldn't think about him, I shouldn't, what are you going to do? You're going to be thinking about him. So when those thoughts come, and the thought itself is not sinful, lingering on it is, when that thought comes, say no, and then immediately set your heart on your spouse and fill your heart and mind with what is good and true and beautiful and wonderful and life-giving about your own spouse. And I would encourage you, memorize some of the scriptures we've gone over in past weeks about faithfulness, God's faithfulness to you and our call to be faithful to our spouse. And finally, number 9, consider going on a retrovi retreat as a couple. To attend, every couple has to be in a very serious situation dealing with major issues like addictions, adultery, the threat of divorce. And it begins with a retreat, but then the couples commit to 7 or 8 weeks afterwards where they meet together and there's accountability built in. And I have heard of many, many marriages being restored that were literally on the brink of collapse. I want to say something about an emotional affair, which has not gone all the way into a physical affair. You may find yourself making excuses to be near this other individual, venting about your spouse and seeking comfort from the other individual, daydreaming about that other person, and then having frequent contact when you're not together, either by emails or by texts. If you find yourself deleting texts or emails so your spouse doesn't read them, why is that a caution in your heart? Because it's a danger. Take that as a blessing from God. This is a caution. I'm going down the wrong path. I need to not do that. If you find yourself sharing intimate thoughts or feelings with someone at the same time you're pulling away from your spouse, that's a warning sign. If you're sharing in a gift or having a sense of chemistry, I would urge you back up. Take the steps that I've already listed about disentangling from that relationship or breaking it off altogether. Temptation can cloud our vision. Trust the Lord instead of your gut and how strong your will is, and ask Him for the grace to focus on your marriage and all that can build it up. Proverbs 3:5-7 says, trust in the Lord with all your heart. Do not rely on your own insight. In all your ways, acknowledge Him, and He will make straight your paths. Be not wise in your own eyes. Fear the Lord and turn away from evil, end quote. And I want to assure you, if you're hearing this podcast, it is not too late to turn back to God. And I want to give you the example of Saint, and yes, she is Saint Mary Magdalene from Luke 7:36-50. You know, she was a woman of ill repute. She was easily identifiable. She enters the home of a Pharisee where Jesus is a guest for a meal. That Pharisee who knew the law, who knew custom, had not offered Jesus anything to wash his feet, had not greeted him with a kiss. These were common acts of hospitality. But in contrast, what does this woman do? She washes his feet with her tears. She dries them with her hair. She kisses and anoints them. At the same time, she is pouring out this act of generous love. The Pharisee is watching back and really judging Jesus. He wonders, you know, this is testing Jesus' mettle as a religious leader. Does he have a clue who he's letting touch him? And the Pharisee's attitude and actions show his own failure to live his faith well, where the sinful woman's attitude and actions show great faith and love. What's the difference between the Pharisee and the prostitute? Jesus' summary is, he who's been forgiven much loves much. Mary Magdalene's sorrow for her sins is her gift to Christ. He takes the brokenness of the prostitute and he forgives her with the depth of his unconditional love and grace. Like her, we approach confession and we pour out our sorrow for our sins, for our missteps, for the ways in which we've not paid attention to the nudging of the Holy Spirit to not go in this direction, to not do these various things. And we let it humble us and pour out with tears our gift to him of a sorrowful heart. He receives that gift through the priest, who then says, Kimberly, your sins are forgiven. Go in peace. Jesus can't take away our regret, but he can take away our guilt through the cross. And remember, Mary Magdalene is now Saint Mary Magdalene. If he can make her holy, he can make us holy, no matter how far down the road of adultery you and I may have ever gone. She's in fact a patron saint. She has the love and compassion of those who've committed particular sins. And she challenges you and me to believe the words of Jesus through the priest that we are forgiven. Who reminds us of our guilt after we've been forgiven? It isn't the Lord. John 1:9 says, if we confess our sins, he's faithful and just and will forgive our sins and cleanse us from all unrighteousness. And I love this Psalm 62:5-7. For God alone, my soul waits in silence, for my hope is from him. He only is my rock and my salvation, my fortress. I shall not be shaken. On God rests my deliverance and my honor. My mighty rock, my refuge is God. God reestablishes our honor. He is our honor. Proverbs 14.

believe. God will have to provide. It's an arduous trip, 86 miles long, very late in Mary's pregnancy. A donkey would make it easier than walking, but can you imagine riding a donkey for 86 miles? Nothing would bring on labor quicker. Joseph's compassionate heart knows it is difficult, whether or not Mary complains. But they're determined to be obedient to the law. They are fulfilling the scriptures that the Messiah would be born in Bethlehem, whether or not they knew that was the prophecy. As Pope St. John Paul II said, quote, St. Joseph was called by God to serve the person and mission of Jesus directly through the exercise of his fatherhood, end quote. No matter how much our Lord asks them to give, Mary and Joseph continue to say yes. He gives them the grace to cooperate with his plan, as he does us. Okay, I want to turn to a couple of questions. If you ever want a question answered, you can go to Kimberly@belovedandblessed.com and send in the questions or concerns that are on your heart. This comes to us from Jackie in Ontario, Canada. I read one of your books years ago, and I remember reading something about an allowance that was interesting to me. How did allowances work in your house? Thanks for all the advice. Well, we actually didn't do allowances. We did budgets with our kids, starting at age 8, believe it or not. We set up a budget. They were responsible to provide 5% at age 8. We provided 95%. And then every 6 months, we adjusted the percentages. I go into a lot of detail about how you can set it up in my book, Beloved and Blessed, Biblical Wisdom for Family Life. And I would tell you, it was a tremendous challenge at first, because when you're including your children in the decisions about finances, it takes a lot of training to help them appreciate a good deal and to set it up and to hold them accountable for their part. And I would say it was worth all of the training that we did. And most of our children by college age said that they had a lot of friends whose parents had never done anything more than just hand them some money because they were a child in the family and had not taught them financial principles of saving, of tithing, of wise spending, of budgeting. It'll be a talk I'll give a long time in the future, but for now, I think that's basically the answer. I'd just send you to that book, Beloved and Blessed, and you can get all the details there. Then from Matilda in Georgia, what's the difference between gossip and venting? I've heard my friends say it's okay, you're just venting, but that seems like an excuse to gossip. When is it okay to complain, and who should we complain to? This is something that's been on my heart for a long time. I think the question is, what's the purpose of what you're sharing? Venting typically seems like sharing a prayer concern for support or advice, and you're open to both encouragement and admonition, where someone might point out where you've been at fault. There are people who are great burden bearers, and they can make wonderful counselors or spiritual directors. What we want to make sure is that we're not just giving vent to a lot of emotion and not looking for words of wisdom or correction. Gossip really tears down another person. And often we're trying to build ourselves up in someone's eyes by telling something awful about someone else. Especially when we're talking about our spouse or our children, we're often trying to justify what we know were our own misbehaviors. And it can really be very damaging in those relationships. Gossip is listed as one of the more serious sins. And I think it's because how much damage it can do. I often think of this in regards to some of the internet options that people have and what they share about their children. And I think, do they ever wonder, will my child read about this someday? And here I'm describing this child as so
evil and in a slightly

0: the humorous way, but really a way that I'm describing them in a way that puts them down. And maybe years from now, they're going to read that blog or that post and just feel humiliated, feel less loved and less cared for. I think there's something very beautiful that as you get older, many of those negative experiences sort of fade into the whole tapestry of family life. And I think that's a blessing that we don't remember negative experiences with our children as sharply as if we recorded them for the public to see. So I just offer that as a caution, both in terms of describing a spouse or children or in-laws or grandchildren. We want to be very careful what we share and what the primary purpose of sharing that actually is. Well, our time has come to an end for today. I'd like to close us in a quick word of prayer. In the name of the Father, Son, and Holy Spirit, amen. Dear Heavenly Father, I thank you for the example of St. Mary Magdalene. I thank you, Lord, that your grace is so powerful that you take us in our weakness and give us your grace and strength to turn back to you, to restore what has been lost, to restore our honor and the honor of our marriage. And I ask, O God, that you will have our marriages so give honor to you that our children will see a clear witness of grace and wisdom, and they will grow to know you and love you and desire to serve you as a consequence. We pray all of this in the precious name of Jesus. Amen. Thank you for joining us for Beloved and Blessed. If you have a question or concern or a witness you want to share, please email me at Kimberly@belovedandblessed.com. God bless you. Thank you for joining me for this episode of Beloved and Blessed. To have your questions answered on the show, please send me an email at Kimberly@belovedandblessed.com.
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6: St. John the Baptist wasn't killed because he refused to bow to some pagan god. Herod, who had John beheaded, didn't care that much about religion. St. John ultimately lost his head because he wouldn't keep quiet. And more specifically, he wouldn't stop challenging Herod and his wife to leave their sins of the flesh. When we challenge people directly and clearly about sin, it can make them angry. When we simply call a sin what it is, that can make people angry too. But sometimes, that's exactly what God is calling us to do. And it's what love demands of us. I'm not saying we're supposed to challenge people all the time when we see them in sin or doing something immoral. Sometimes silence is wise. Sometimes we need to build up a friendship before we can earn the right to be heard. But when those times come where God is calling us to speak with clarity, we can either play it safe and keep silent or be saints. We don't get to be both. St. John the Baptist, pray for us. 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
9: In the glorious mysteries, we have not only Christ's victory in this world, but the coming of the Holy Spirit and the promise of eternal life.

0: In the name of the Father, and of the Son, and of the Holy Spirit. Amen. I believe in God, the Father Almighty, creator of heaven and earth, and in Jesus Christ, his only Son, our Lord, who was conceived by the Holy Spirit, born of the Virgin Mary, suffered under Pontius Pilate, was crucified, died, and was buried. He descended into hell. The third day he rose again from the dead, and he ascended into heaven, and is seated at the right hand of God, the Father Almighty, from whence he shall come to judge the living and the dead.
1: I believe in the Holy Spirit, the Holy Catholic Church, the communion of saints, the forgiveness of sins, the resurrection of the body, and life everlasting. Amen.
0: Our Father, who art in heaven, hallowed be thy name. Thy kingdom come, thy will be done, on earth as it is in heaven.
1: Give us this day our daily bread, and forgive us our trespasses, as we forgive those who trespass against us. And lead us not into temptation, but deliver us from evil. Amen.
0: Let us offer the next three Aves, that we will have an increase of faith, hope, and love. Hail Mary, full of grace, the Lord is with thee. Blessed art thou amongst women, and blessed is the fruit of thy womb, Jesus.
1: Holy Mary, Mother of God, pray for us sinners, now and at the hour of our death. Amen.
0: Hail Mary, full of grace, the Lord is with thee. Blessed art thou amongst women, and blessed is the fruit of thy womb, Jesus.
1: Holy Mary, Mother of God, pray for us sinners, now and at the hour of our death. Amen.
0: Hail Mary, full of grace, the Lord is with thee. Blessed art thou amongst women, and blessed is the fruit of thy womb, Jesus.
1: Holy Mary, Mother of God, pray for us sinners, now and at the hour of our death. Amen.
0: Glory be to the Father, and to the Son, and to the Holy Spirit.
1: As it was in the beginning, is now, and ever shall be, world without end. Amen.

0: The first glorious mystery, the resurrection. Our Father, who art in heaven, hallowed be thy name. Thy kingdom come, thy will be done, on earth as it is in heaven.
1: Give us this day our daily bread, and forgive us our trespasses, as we forgive those who trespass against us. And lead us not into temptation, but deliver us from evil. Amen.
0: Hail Mary, full of grace, the Lord is with thee. Blessed art thou amongst women, and blessed is the fruit of thy womb, Jesus.
1: Holy Mary, Mother of God, pray for us sinners, now and at the hour of our death. Amen.
0: Hail Mary, full of grace, the Lord is with thee. Blessed art thou amongst women, and blessed is the fruit of thy womb, Jesus.
1: Holy Mary, Mother of God, pray for us sinners, now and at the hour of our death. Amen.
0: Hail Mary, full of grace, the Lord is with thee. Blessed art thou amongst women, and blessed is the fruit of thy womb, Jesus.
1: Holy Mary, Mother of God, pray for us sinners, now and at the hour of our death. Amen.
0: Hail Mary, full of grace, the Lord is with thee. Blessed art thou amongst women, and blessed is the fruit of thy womb, Jesus.
1: Holy Mary, Mother of God, pray for us sinners, now and at the hour of our death. Amen.
0: Hail Mary, full of grace, the Lord is with thee. Blessed art thou amongst women, and blessed is the fruit of thy womb, Jesus.
1: Holy Mary, Mother of God, pray for us sinners, now and at the hour of our death. Amen.
0: Hail Mary, full of grace, the Lord is with thee. Blessed art thou amongst women, and blessed is the fruit of thy womb, Jesus.
1: Holy Mary, Mother of God, pray for us sinners, now and at the hour of our death. Amen.
0: Hail Mary, full of grace, the Lord is with thee. Blessed art thou amongst women, and blessed is the fruit of thy womb, Jesus.
1: Holy Mary, Mother of God, pray for us sinners, now and at the hour of our death. Amen.
0: Hail Mary, full of grace, the Lord is with thee. Blessed art thou amongst women, and blessed is the fruit of thy womb, Jesus.
1: Holy Mary, Mother of God, pray for us sinners, now and at the hour of our death. Amen.
0: Hail Mary, full of grace, the Lord is with thee. Blessed art thou amongst women, and blessed is the fruit of thy womb, Jesus.
1: Holy Mary, Mother of God, pray for us sinners, now and at the hour of our death. Amen.
0: Hail Mary, full of grace, the Lord is with thee. Blessed art thou amongst women, and blessed is the fruit of thy womb, Jesus.
1: Holy Mary, Mother of God, pray for us sinners, now and at the hour of our death. Amen.
0: Glory be to the Father, and to the Son, and to the Holy Spirit.
1: As it was in the beginning, is now, and ever shall be, world without end. Amen.
0: O my Jesus,
1: forgive us our sins.
0: Save us
1: from the fires of hell. Bring all souls to heaven, especially those in most need of thy mercy.
0: The second glorious mystery, the Ascension. The Ascension of Christ. Our Father, who art in heaven, hallowed be thy name. Thy kingdom come, thy will be done, on earth as it is in heaven.
1: Give us this day our daily bread, and forgive us our trespasses, as we forgive those who trespass against us. And lead us not into temptation, but deliver us from evil. Amen.
0: Hail Mary, full of grace, the Lord is with thee. Blessed art thou amongst women, and blessed is the fruit of thy womb, Jesus.
1: Holy Mary, Mother of God, pray for us sinners, now and at the hour of our death. Amen.
0: Hail Mary, full of grace, the Lord is with thee. Blessed art thou amongst women, and blessed is the fruit of thy womb, Jesus.
1: Holy Mary, Mother of God, pray for us sinners, now and at the hour of our death. Amen.
0: Hail Mary, full of grace, the Lord is with thee. Blessed art thou amongst women, and blessed is the fruit of thy womb, Jesus.
1: Holy Mary, Mother of God, pray for us sinners, now and at the hour of our death. Amen.
0: Hail Mary, full of grace, the Lord is with thee. Blessed art thou amongst women, and blessed is the fruit of thy womb, Jesus.
1: Holy Mary, Mother of God, pray for us sinners, now and at the hour of our death. Amen.
0: Hail Mary, full of grace, the Lord is with thee. Blessed art thou amongst women, and blessed is the fruit of thy womb, Jesus.
1: Holy Mary, Mother of God, pray for us sinners, now and at the hour of our death. Amen.
0: Hail Mary, full of grace, the Lord is with thee. Blessed art thou amongst women, and blessed is the fruit of thy womb, Jesus.
1: Holy Mary, Mother of God, pray for us sinners, now and at the hour of our death. Amen.
0: Hail Mary, full of grace, the Lord is with thee. Blessed art thou amongst women, and blessed is the fruit of thy womb, Jesus.
1: Holy Mary, Mother of God, pray for us sinners, now and at the hour of our death. Amen.
0: Hail Mary, full of grace, the Lord is with thee. Blessed art thou amongst women, and blessed is the fruit of thy womb, Jesus.
1: Holy Mary, Mother of God, pray for us sinners, now and at the hour of our death. Amen.
0: Hail Mary, full of grace, the Lord is with thee. Blessed art thou amongst women, and blessed is the fruit of thy womb, Jesus.
1: Holy Mary, Mother of God, pray for us sinners, now and at the hour of our death. Amen.
0: Hail Mary, full of grace, the Lord is with thee. Blessed art thou amongst women, and blessed is the fruit of thy womb, Jesus.
1: Holy Mary, Mother of God, pray for us sinners, now and at the hour of our death. Amen.
0: Glory be to the Father, and to the Son, and to the Holy Spirit.
1: As it was in the beginning, is now, and ever shall be, world without end. Amen.
0: O my Jesus, forgive us our sins. Save us from the fires of hell. Bring all souls to heaven, especially those in most need of thy mercy. The third glorious mystery. Scripture tells us explicitly that Mary was at the coming of the Holy Spirit. She really did not need to be there, because long ago the Holy Spirit had descended upon her at the Annunciation. She had lived her life in the presence of the Holy Spirit. One may meditate on the fact that she is there for us, that she is there that we may know how much we need the Holy Spirit in our lives. But she is also fittingly there for herself. For this is the great fulfillment of her mission in life. The Holy Spirit had overshadowed her, and now he overshadows the disciples of her Son. He overshadows us. Our Father, who art in heaven, hallowed be thy name. Thy kingdom come, thy will be done, on earth as it is in heaven.
1: Give us this day our daily bread, and forgive us our trespasses, as we forgive those who trespass against us. And lead us not into temptation, but deliver us from evil. Amen.
0: Hail Mary, full of grace, the Lord is with thee. Blessed art thou amongst women, and blessed is the fruit of thy womb, Jesus.
1: Holy Mary, Mother of God, pray for us sinners, now and at the hour of our death. Amen.
0: Hail Mary, full of grace, the Lord is with thee. Blessed art thou amongst women, and blessed is the fruit of thy womb, Jesus.
1: Holy Mary, Mother of God, pray for us sinners, now and at the hour of our death. Amen.
0: Hail Mary, full of grace, the Lord is with thee. Blessed art thou amongst women, and blessed is the fruit of thy womb, Jesus.
1: Holy Mary, Mother of God, pray for us sinners, now and at the hour of our death. Amen.
0: Hail Mary, full of grace, the Lord is with thee. Blessed art thou amongst women, and blessed is the fruit of thy womb, Jesus.
1: Holy Mary, Mother of God, pray for us sinners, now and at the hour of our death. Amen.
0: Hail Mary, full of grace, the Lord is with thee. Blessed art thou amongst women, and blessed is the fruit of thy womb, Jesus.
1: Holy Mary, Mother of God, pray for us sinners, now and at the hour of our death. Amen.
0: Hail Mary, full of grace, the Lord is with thee. Blessed art thou amongst women, and blessed is the fruit of thy womb, Jesus.
1: Holy Mary, Mother of God, pray for us sinners, now and at the hour of our death. Amen.
0: Hail Mary, full of grace, the Lord is with thee. Blessed art thou amongst women, and blessed is the fruit of thy womb, Jesus.
1: Holy Mary, Mother of God, pray for us sinners, now and at the hour of our death. Amen.
0: Hail Mary, full of grace, the Lord is with thee. Blessed art thou amongst women, and blessed is the fruit of thy womb, Jesus.
1: Holy Mary, Mother of God, pray for us sinners, now and at the hour of our death. Amen.
0: Hail Mary, full of grace, the Lord is with thee. Blessed art thou amongst women, and blessed is the fruit of thy womb, Jesus.
1: Holy Mary, Mother of God, pray for us sinners, now and at the hour of our death. Amen.
0: Hail Mary, full of grace, the Lord is with thee. Blessed art thou amongst women, and blessed is the fruit of thy womb, Jesus.
1: Holy Mary, Mother of God, pray for us sinners, now and at the hour of our death. Amen.
0: Glory be to the Father, and to the Son, and to the Holy Spirit.
1: As it was in the beginning, is now, and ever shall be, world without end. Amen.
2: O my Jesus, forgive us our sins, save us from the fires of hell, bring all souls to heaven, especially those in most need of thy mercy.
0: The fourth glorious mystery, the Assumption of the body and soul of the Blessed Virgin Mary into eternal life. Since the very earliest centuries of the Church, Christians in East and West have rejoiced in the knowledge that Mary, who had no sin, did not have to pay the price of sin, human death. She passed from this world by a process that scarcely can be called death. The ancient Church called it her falling asleep, the dormition. This dormition and passage into eternal life, this assumption of her whole being to be with her beloved Son, is the great promise to us that we also will someday be assumed. Christ rises from the dead and goes back into eternal glory, completely by his own power. Mary does not. She is a creature. Like each of us, she must be called. She must be assumed. And so her assumption is what we hope for. We will not rise from the dead by our own power, but we will believe that in the last day, body and soul, we will be assumed into eternal life. Our Father, who art in heaven, hallowed be thy name. Thy kingdom come, thy will be done, on earth as it is in heaven.
1: Give us this day our daily bread, and forgive us our trespasses, as we forgive those who trespass against us. And lead us not into temptation, but deliver us from evil. Amen.
0: Hail Mary, full of grace, the Lord is with thee. Blessed art thou amongst women, and blessed is the fruit of thy womb, Jesus.
1: Holy Mary, Mother of God, pray for us sinners, now and at the hour of our death. Amen.
0: Hail Mary, full of grace, the Lord is with thee. Blessed art thou amongst women, and blessed is the fruit of thy womb, Jesus.
1: Holy Mary, Mother of God, pray for us sinners, now and at the hour of our death. Amen.
0: Hail Mary, full of grace, the Lord is with thee. Blessed art thou amongst women, and blessed is the fruit of thy womb, Jesus.
1: Holy Mary, Mother of God, pray for us sinners, now and at the hour of our death. Amen.
3: Hail Mary, full of grace, the Lord is with thee. Blessed art thou amongst women, and blessed is the fruit of thy womb, Jesus.
1: Holy Mary, Mother of God, pray for us sinners, now and at the hour of our death. Amen.
3: Hail Mary, full of grace, the Lord is with thee. Blessed art thou amongst women, and blessed is the fruit of thy womb, Jesus.
1: Holy Mary, Mother of God, pray for us sinners, now and at the hour of our death. Amen.
3: Hail Mary, full of grace, the Lord is with thee. Blessed art thou amongst women, and blessed is the fruit of thy womb, Jesus.
1: Holy Mary, Mother of God, pray for us sinners, now and at the hour of our death. Amen.
3: Hail Mary, full of grace, the Lord is with thee. Blessed art thou amongst women, and blessed is the fruit of thy womb, Jesus.
1: Holy Mary, Mother of God, pray for us sinners, now and at the hour of our death. Amen.
3: Hail Mary, full of grace, the Lord is with thee. Blessed art thou amongst women, and blessed is the fruit of thy womb, Jesus.
1: Holy Mary, Mother of God, pray for us sinners, now and at the hour of our death. Amen.
3: Hail Mary, full of grace, the Lord is with thee. Blessed art thou amongst women, and blessed is the fruit of thy womb, Jesus.
1: Holy Mary, Mother of God, pray for us sinners, now and at the hour of our death. Amen.
3: Hail Mary, full of grace, the Lord is with thee. Blessed art thou amongst women, and blessed is the fruit of thy womb, Jesus.
1: Holy Mary, Mother of God, pray for us sinners, now and at the hour of our death. Amen.
3: Glory be to the Father, and to the Son, and to the Holy Spirit.
1: As it was in the beginning, is now, and ever shall be, world without end. Amen.
4: O my Jesus, forgive us our sins. Save us from the fires of hell. Bring all souls to heaven, especially those in most need of thy mercy.
3: The fifth glorious mystery, the coronation of the Blessed Virgin as Queen of angels and saints. Our Father, who art in heaven, hallowed be thy name. Thy kingdom come, thy will be done, on earth as it is in heaven.
1: Give us this day our daily bread, and forgive us our trespasses, as we forgive those who trespass against us. And lead us not into temptation, but deliver us from evil. Amen.
3: Hail Mary, full of grace, the Lord is with thee. Blessed art thou amongst women, and blessed is the fruit of thy womb, Jesus.
1: Holy Mary, Mother of God, pray for us sinners, now and at the hour of our death. Amen.
3: Hail Mary, full of grace, the Lord is with thee. Blessed art thou amongst women, and blessed is the fruit of thy womb, Jesus.
1: Holy Mary, Mother of God, pray for us sinners, now and at the hour of our death. Amen.
3: Hail Mary, full of grace, the Lord is with thee. Blessed art thou amongst women, and blessed is the fruit of thy womb, Jesus.
1: Holy Mary, Mother of God, pray for us sinners, now and at the hour of our death. Amen.
3: Hail Mary, full of grace, the Lord is with thee. Blessed art thou amongst women, and blessed is the fruit of thy womb, Jesus.
1: Holy Mary, Mother of God, pray for us sinners, now and at the hour of our death. Amen.
3: Hail Mary, full of grace, the Lord is with thee. Blessed art thou amongst women, and blessed is the fruit of thy womb, Jesus.
1: Holy Mary, Mother of God, pray for us sinners, now and at the hour of our death. Amen.
3: Hail Mary, full of grace, the Lord is with thee. Blessed art thou amongst women, and blessed is the fruit of thy womb, Jesus.
1: Holy Mary, Mother of God, pray for us sinners, now and at the hour of our death. Amen.
3: Hail Mary, full of grace, the Lord is with thee. Blessed art thou amongst women, and blessed is the fruit of thy womb, Jesus.
1: Holy Mary, Mother of God, pray for us sinners, now and at the hour of our death. Amen.
3: Hail Mary, full of grace, the Lord is with thee. Blessed art thou amongst women, and blessed is the fruit of thy womb, Jesus.
1: Holy Mary, Mother of God, pray for us sinners, now and at the hour of our death. Amen.
3: Hail Mary, full of grace, the Lord is with thee. Blessed art thou amongst women, and blessed is the fruit of thy womb, Jesus.
1: Holy Mary, Mother of God, pray for us sinners, now and at the hour of our death. Amen.
3: Hail Mary, full of grace, the Lord is with thee. Blessed art thou amongst women, and blessed is the fruit of thy womb, Jesus.
1: Holy Mary, Mother of God, pray for us sinners, now and at the hour of our death. Amen.
3: Glory be to the Father, and to the Son, and to the Holy Spirit.
1: As it was in the beginning, is now, and ever shall be, world without end. Amen.
4: O my Jesus, forgive us our sins, save us from the fires of hell, bring all souls to heaven, especially those in most need of thy mercy.
3: Hail, Holy Queen, Mother of mercy, our life, our sweetness, and our hope. To thee do we cry, poor banished children of Eve. To thee do we send up our sighs, mourning and weeping in this valley of tears. Turn then, most gracious Advocate, thine eyes of mercy toward us, and after this our exile, show unto us the blessed fruit of thy womb, Jesus. O clement, O loving, O sweet Virgin Mary, pray for us, O Holy Mother of God,
1: that we may be made worthy of the promises of Christ.
3: Let us pray. O God, whose only begotten Son, by his life, death, and resurrection, has purchased for us the rewards of eternal life, grant, we beseech thee, that meditating on these mysteries of the Most Holy Rosary of the Blessed Virgin Mary, we may imitate what they contain and obtain what they promise, through the same Christ our Lord. Amen. May the divine assistance remain always with us, and may the souls of the faithful departed, through the mercy of God, rest in peace. Amen. May the Holy Virgin bless you with her loving child this day.
5: And now the Angelus with our most reverend Bishop Flores.
6: The angel of the Lord declared unto Mary, and she conceived by the Holy Spirit. Hail Mary, full of grace, the Lord is with thee. Blessed art thou amongst women, and blessed is the fruit of thy womb, Jesus.
7: Holy Mary, Mother of God, pray for us sinners now and at the hour of our death. Amen.
6: Behold the handmaid of the Lord, be it done unto me according to thy word. Hail Mary, full of grace, the Lord is with thee. Blessed art thou amongst women, and blessed is the fruit of thy womb, Jesus.
7: Holy Mary, Mother of God, pray for us sinners now, at the hour of our death. Amen.
6: And the Word was made flesh, and dwelt among us. Hail Mary, full of grace, the Lord is with thee. Blessed art thou amongst women, and blessed is the fruit of thy womb, Jesus.
7: Holy Mary, Mother of God, pray for us sinners now, at the hour of our death. Amen.
6: Pray for us, O Holy Mother of God, that we may be made worthy of the promises of Christ. Let us pray. Pour forth, we beseech thee, O Lord, thy grace into our hearts, that we, to whom the incarnation of Christ thy Son was made known by the message of an angel, may, by his passion and cross, be brought to the glory of his resurrection, through the same Christ our Lord.
7: Amen.
6: In the name of the Father, and of the Son, and of the Holy Spirit.
7: Amen.
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10: Hail Mary, full of grace, the Lord is with thee. Blessed art thou amongst women, and blessed is the fruit of thy womb, Jesus. Holy Mary, Mother of God, pray for us sinners, now and the hour of our death. Amen. Our Father, who art in heaven, hallowed be thy name. Thy kingdom come, thy will be done, on earth as it is in heaven. Give us this day our daily bread, and forgive us our trespasses, as we forgive those who trespass against us. And lead us not into temptation, but deliver us from evil. Amen. Hail Mary, full of grace, the Lord is with thee. Blessed art thou amongst women, and blessed is the fruit of thy womb, Jesus. Holy Mary, Mother of God, pray for our sinners, now in the hour of our death. Amen.
11: 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Y espero que me acompañen todos los días en Fe Hecha Canción. 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
12: Pues buen día, familia de Dios. 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
12: Que se venga la calor, que se venga la calor.
13: Ok, thank you, Oscar. Corina, anything new?
14: We just pray for all the disasters that have been going on, que está pasando all over, and violences. We just pray for that, and other than that, I'm blessed.
13: All right, Tony?
15: I'm blessed, and I'm looking forward to my birthday.
13: When's your birthday?
15: The 17th.
13: Oh, on the 17th. Advance happy birthday.
15: What day before the El Grito?
13: The Mexican Independence Day.
14: He doesn't want me to forget.
13: Maybe you should have named me Antonio Hidalgo. Antonio Hidalgo, Vela.
15: Yeah.
13: Okay, Larry, anything coming down?
16: Well, it's all good. It's all good. Except that, you know, life always has the good things and the bad things. I was reading yesterday an article about AI, RCO. Here it comes now, what they have been telling in literature before. Two AI programs without the consent of their creators have conspired together to hack a company.
14: Oh my goodness.
16: They're there now. They are there now. So, anyway, well, being all that, we still have hope and pray. Prayer is the only thing that can really help us a lot.
13: Y como decía más antes, y sigue la yunta, ¿no?
14: And we pray for the people that are not here. Like Roeli is still going through
16: his treatment.
14: His recovery. Flores had something else. Mr. Benito had a funeral. Dick Benito and Dr. Mike had something else. So we pray for all of them. 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
13: Ojalá que Diosito los bendiga a todos ellos y en lo que están ahorita de esta mañana. 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
15: No, sí. 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
15: What day is that?
13: Canada.
15: Oh, okay.
13: Truth and Reconciliation.
15: But there's no date where it's celebrated?
13: I got it that it's on the 30th of September.
15: Oh, okay.
13: Of course, you could vary, because it's not what you call something fixed. Like, like the 16th in Mexico and all of that. So, now that I told you about the important days in September, is there any one of them that really rings a bell with you?
15: September 11th.
13: The 11th?
15: September 11th. 9-11.
13: Yes. 9-11, nadie quiere, bueno, yo dije Patriots Day, y eso porque sí se llama ahorita en el calendar, es decir, Patriots Day.
15: Okay, yeah.
13: Okay, do you remember what you were doing at that time?
15: I was in a sixth grade class in the morning, and then there was an announcement, we stopped the class, they put up the screen where the Twin Towers were. There was smoke.
13: Oh my gosh.
15: I remember that day. You were there across from my
13: I turned on my TV right away.
15: Yes.
13: Porque lo que pasó en 9-11 puede pasar en cualquier fecha y en donde quiera. Lo que probó eso es que Estados Unidos ya no es un lugar donde nadie te va a tocar, porque te tocan y corren. Este, it's a hit and run tactic now. In other words, they just don't do it all of a sudden. They pick out the target, they study it, and then boom. And by the time you catch up with them, they're gone.
15: Did you know, this is maybe some information that's not really out there, but I read it when I was reading some news from the Philippines. Some of those that did the planning and also the execution here in the U.S. of that plan came through our country, through the South. You know, South, our southern part is Muslim.
13: What are they in the now?
15: Sulu,
13: the very bottom.
15: Yeah. And then our NBI, National Bureau of Investigation, alerted the FBI here. But it didn't seem to ring a bell. Yeah.
13: So then your people were on the ball, Yeah, ours. Yes, and the information was passed over here.
14: I think they later found out that they were not communicating with each other. The FBI and the CIA, all those. They're all not communicating.
13: Correct. That's why
14: they found out that, which is wrong.
13: They were not working together.
14: Right.
15: They fixed it after
13: they created the Homeland Security.
15: Yes. And also, they even went and they got trained as pilots.
13: Here in Macallan. Wow. No, that's true. But
15: yeah. So.
13: Wow. How all of that happened?
17: And there are no...
15: Yeah, because there was no...
17: coordination?
15: And we didn't... I don't know if the security had anything to do with it. The agencies that had to do with security. But, like, in the airports, there was no... Nothing.
13: You just
15: get up and get in.
13: Get up, get your bag, and bye-bye.
14: Everything changed after 9/11, even for immigration, and se dispuso todo muy, muy feo para toda la gente.
13: Oh, sí.
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14: 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Que esas son las lecturas de este domingo.
13: Yeah.
14: Que es lo que nos dijo Dios, que be nice to each other.
13: Pero es duro.
17: It is hard. We're all victims of history.
13: Yes.
17: Because this event did not happen in isolation from history. Mm-hmm. It is a long
14: history. Y ya son 20 años o más, ¿verdad?
17: 25. Yeah. But it started, I think, RC.
13: Oh, no.
17: The Crusades.
13: Desde entonces, God goes right back.
17: Yeah.
13: The hostility
17: started there. Yeah.
14: Le quería preguntar algo del libro ese. El muchacho que lo escribió es de Gilberto García y Rosie.
13: Right, es el hijo. 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
14: Y el libro se trata de...
13: Se trata de... Mira lo que dice aquí. A reluctant Tejano gunslinger is forced to evade Texas Rangers as they become murderous thugs for wealthy white rangers to confiscate Tejano ranches. His ability to avoid capture and death and expose the rangers and their heinous rampage earns his nickname as El Fantasma. His actions spoil Germany's evil plans to win the Great War in partnership with Mexico, which is true. And so the Germans figured that, and that's why the Zimmerman note was intercepted by British intelligence, and they said, hold it. The Zimmerman note said, propose an agreement with Mexico that they, if they fight with us, at the end of the war, they can have the territories that they lost to the United States. And immediately, that inflamed public opinion here.
14: Y todo eso seguro no está enseñado en las escuelas, ¿verdad?
13: No, I'm afraid not.
14: Porque eso no, nadie se sabe de eso.
13: No, I mean, I had to learn it on my own, on the outside. And now,
15: what's probably secret?
13: Huh?
15: What's probably secret is?
13: I remember that when I was getting my master's, they asked one question. And it was... the comment was made by the dean. You come from a very historical community. And I said, yes, sir. Because the dean said, yes, sir, no, sir. And I'll find out, sir. And he said, it's a very historical community. Do you know who founded your community? And I said, I believe the man's name was Davis. And one professor corrected me. Henry Clay Davis and his Mexican wife, because he did not go alone. He went with her. How do you think I felt about this?
14: Porque la propiedad era de ella, ¿no?
13: Era de ella, right? So, when he said, go to my office and call your dad, tell him it's all over with, you still have to come to class, but the master's is yours. So I called dad, who founded Rio Grande City? Who wants to know?
14: Y es que más antes no querían saber de los mexicanos o de los hispanos.
13: No, that's true.
14: Y Tony estaba platicando ahorita hace rato de un video que él vio en YouTube, donde supimos, porque yo no sabía tampoco, de Ted Williams. ¿Sabía usted que era mexicano?
13: No. Sí. 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
15: Joan Baez.
13: Oh yeah, Joan Baez,
15: she is Cuban, right?
14: Algo,
13: yeah.
14: No los querían y pues yo creo que todavía no los quieren.
13: Bueno,
14: por eso tenemos que amar los unos a los otros.
13: Eso, pero también tienes que pelear, stand up for your rights. 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

0: defenses in case, and of course they did anyway.
1: They did anyway.
0: But MacArthur felt bad because he had to do something in 1932. The veterans demanded their bonuses, and they went to Washington, D.C., and they wanted out. They had been promised a bonus that in 1945 they were going to get about $7,000, which was a lot of money at that time. That's why they call them the Bonus Army. He said, no, because we can't afford to have them here in Washington. So Hoover ordered MacArthur. He said, we better get somebody that carries a lot of weight to clear out that mob from Washington, D.C. And I think that got to MacArthur. Because there were a lot of ex-soldiers from World War One, as he had been in World War One, and one of them shouted to him, the American flag doesn't mean anything to me anymore. And MacArthur gave an order, if he says anything like that again, lock him up. That's how strict he was. When he saw that people were criticizing him for what he did and carrying out the Bonus Army, he wanted out. And Quezon
1: invited him,
0: come on over to the Philippines and help us to build up our defenses. And of course he did. And he loved the Philippines. In Manila he had a beautiful home with a beautiful library loaded with military books. The Japanese burned everything down. His house plus the library books.
1: And he is much quoted there. Because when he had to leave for Australia, he said, I shall return.
0: They even had it on the matchboxes. I shall return.
1: And he did.
0: He did return.
1: He liberated the Philippines.
0: Yeah, but he was being criticized for not saying, we shall return. Why? I shall return. I said, if he said it, it's all right. It's all right, because, hey, if MacArthur had been taken prisoner by the Japanese, it would have been a total disaster. But no, he made it out to Australia, and within 2.5 years,
1: he came back.
2: Yeah, and he had to fight for that return,
1: because promise.
2: They had other plans.
0: They had other plans.
2: He imposed himself on that, and the president backed him up, and so that's how they. But it was it was appropriate that I shall return, because
0: he had a nasty habit of forgetting that he was subject to civilian control. Yes, that. And of course, evidently he didn't like President Truman. So when Truman started giving him orders, he wouldn't go through with them. And then Truman did something everybody else would have been afraid to do. He fired him.
1: Yeah, he fired him. When he was in Kaohsiung already in the Chinese, during the Korean War, when he was fired.
0: Yes, he was fired for that. But he came home and he got a hero's welcome. And Truman said, don't worry, in 2 weeks they'll forget about it. And sure enough, there was a baseball game in New York City, and he went in there, and somebody shouted to where everybody heard him, hey, Mac, how is Harry Truman doing? And that way you could tell that,
1: But, you know, R.C., I'm just speculating. What if he was Truman? He could have prevented something.
0: There's a lot of conjectures, in other words, in history, there's a lot of unanswered questions.
1: Right. Yeah.
2: And how true is it? Que esta verdad es que él quería entrar a China y conquistar a China. ¿Eso era lo que quería?
0: No. Lo que quería es que usaran las fuerzas de Chiang Kai-shek. 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
2: He dictated the constitution of Japan. That's why they cannot have a military.
1: So eso estuvo bien.
0: 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You will be the commander." And he was, pero quería hacer algo. 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And he still did it. You're fired.
1: Y yo creo que hizo una movida muy buena, porque estaban batallando las fuerzas. 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
0: en Incheon,
1: y ahí hacen de
0: sí, porque the communist armies were down at the bottom in Pusan. Yes, and all of a sudden MacArthur lands in Incheon, goes to 38 parallel. Y entonces, pues, cambió todo.
1: Y como que dividió el...
0: Dividió todo.
2: That happened, and the Americans won over the Chinese there. We wouldn't have a problem right now with the competition.
0: No, but that wouldn't have happened there. Stop to think about it.
2: Yeah.
0: Stop to think about it. Numerically, the Chinese had the numbers.
2: That's why Truman was saying, "I don't want the Third World War."
1: No. And when was the Korean War fought?
0: In 1950 or 1953.
1: Pero por qué?
0: Oh, why was it fought? Because North Korea invaded the South. Okay. It invaded the South and almost pushed the last American armies out. They were limited to a little tip of Korea at a place called Pusan, I think. P-U-S-A-N. And the next step was the ocean. And all of a sudden, MacArthur did something that they weren't expecting. He went and landed at Incheon, close to the 38th Park. He caught the communists totally
1: surprised.
0: But instead of, he was told, just get him out of there. He kept on going, and he wanted to bomb the Yellow River bridges, which of course would have brought
2: the Chinese over to Korea.
0: I'm not trying to give you a history lecture, but para que le entiendas de donde viene todo.
2: Yeah.
0: And acuérdate que we lost 7 from Star County during the Korean War.
2: Oh, okay.
1: Y la resolución fue que el 38 parallel,
0: sí,
1: que para acá va a ser libre, y para el otro lado va a ser comunista.
0: Yeah, but they didn't talk about it that way, John. They just said North Vietnam, it's going to be this way under Kim Il-sung, South Korea will have Syngman Rhee, a good Methodist and a good... The Americans trusted him.
2: Yeah, and so, he was their man.
0: Yes, he was their man. He came out song, era de los chinos. But then when MacArthur would not follow his orders, and Truman would say, sooner or later people would realize what the problem was. That, okay, vamos a tomar un break. Station break. Oscar.
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4: Todo.
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4: 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They're to themselves.
0: Sí. Como que ya se están withdrawing within. Mm-hmm. They're going back to the old ways. So. You don't want to know about anybody else. You just concentrate strictly on your own. Now there's a Mayorga that got killed in the Korean War.
4: Placido Mayorga.
0: Placido. And you told me how that had affected your grandmother.
4: My grandma, sí. She was very depressed. Estaba nomás en la cama todo el tiempo.
0: Yeah. Well, sí. En ese tiempo lo que hacían, te mandaban un telegram. avisarte your son is missing in action, or missing in action, or shot or killed. That's it. Now, of course, they do it differently. Mm-hmm. But somebody goes to your house and all that. Pero ese tiempo era puro telegrama.
4: Es lo que decía Tony, que el mudito que traía los... ¿Cómo era, Tony?
5: Olmos. Vicente Olmos.
4: Él traía los telegramas, no quería que se pararan las casas de ellos.
5: No. Lo malo miraban
0: en el lugar de los... Sí, porque así el telegrama, sí. Y la señal, que somebody flew to heaven. Yes, the telegraph office was next to where the post office was, across from Mirado's farm. Mm-hmm.
4: Okay, so on Main Street.
0: On Main Street,
4: next to the what it is now, the gas company.
0: Right, that's where it was. And I remember Doña Pilar Canales from Los Garcia. She lost two boys, one in January and the other one in April.
4: I wonder what happened to the equipment.
0: ¿De qué? ¿El telegraph?
4: El teléfono o telegraph. Porque más antes había teléfono que le planaban, le metían y todo eso.
0: I wonder what happened to the company, probably took it.
4: Mm-hmm.
0: But Doña Candela Pilar did not know English. So she would stop at Adela Gutierrez. A ver, Adelita, ¿qué dice de mi hijo? And Adela would read the telegram and she would freak out. How do you tell a mother what it's saying that your boy has been killed?
5: Wow.
0: And all that, then she had to walk all the way back to Los Garcias. Because people were very different in those days. You lost somebody, well, okay. Because I remember hearing a lady crying at night across from the bank at Polvorón. Remember that famous bakery?
5: Mm-hmm.
0: And believing it was good. But they had apartments upstairs. And I would hear this lady crying, and I would ask my dad, why is she crying? He would go, in Korea. They said, but hopefully they'll find him. Go, well, we pray for that. They never found him. Yet that was in the 50s, and they never found Marvin until they were using DNA.
5: No.
0: And they had a lot of bones, but they got him through a bone and through his DNA.
5: No.
0: I said, what a way to go.
4: Por eso es bueno dar gracias a los que van al servicio y las familias.
0: Las familias.
4: Porque las familias también sufren.
0: Bastante.
4: Los hijos y las esposas y los papás y todo.
0: And Marvin must have been very popular. Because I remember that one day I stepped out of the school and Arturo Garza told me, do what you can for Marcy. Because he was our classmate, the class of 48 or 49. Because one day he was there and another day he was not. Then we knew that he had joined the army. And then missing in action and then not finding out anything until about 50 years later.
5: Wow.
0: And through a bone and DNA.
4: Porque pasó eso de DNA, si no, no subiera nada.
0: That's true.
4: Yes.
0: Yes, I still don't know about DNA. So I'm going to have somebody sit down.
4: It's like the AI and DNA. We don't know anything about it. Es que estamos muy atrás.
5: There's companies that look at the genetics. Okay? Let's say they have a sample of a DNA, right? Y lo que hacen es van y buscan gente que creen que tienen algo, porque hay un pool que como una library de DNAs, y van y checan, y si hay un match cerquita, ¿verdad? Les sé que sale un tío de la persona esa que tiene.
4: ¿Pero qué me chean?
5: El DNA is very close related to this DNA, por lo que se ve ahí.
4: ¿Pero qué es?
5: ¿Son
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0: match, yeah,
5: 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Que hizo el crimen, ¿verdad?
0: So maybe they have a standard there, because they're not 100% sure So maybe they have started 95% match.
1: And now they're looking now for the relative. That person that matches a little bit.
0: Correct.
1: Okay.
0: Yeah. So it's not 100%, but no, like very close.
1: But,
0: very close.
1: But they have people that know how to research and get these other people.
0: Yeah. So imagine Mrs. Canales from Los Garcias. She loses the first one in January of 45, and he used to work at my mother's store and take care of me. He was the only one authorized to smack me. And because I would do, like I would climb up the post of the store, and he would stand there at the bottom and say, "Down, boy, now." And he'd be waiting. And then my mother would say, "Lock him up in the shed outside." And then somewhere in Luzon?
5: Mm-hmm, Luzon.
0: Okay, the other brother got killed. So the lady...
5: Death March. The death march.
0: No, I think it was afterwards.
5: Oh.
0: In the liberation.
5: Oh, in the liberation, okay.
0: Yeah. So it was Arcadio, and I think the other one was Ernesto. Ernesto Canales. Because then Mrs. Canales got the other telegram, and now I did think, what does this one say about my other boy? Killed in action.
4: That's why the boulevard is...
1: On that death march, my uncle
5: died.
1: And the person that was over there named Gregorio Barrera for that boulevard.
5: Okay. So was there.
1: He was there.
4: But he survived.
0: But we've always noticed that they didn't want to talk about their experiences.
5: They don't. They don't.
0: Okay, we have about 10 minutes to go. Larry?
4: Well, you had some pictures there. What were the pictures?
0: Okay. Well, actually, I wanted to ask you about this. This article, for example, says about the men that helped to build up Star County. Now, what about women? We won't be able to cover all of Star County.
4: No.
0: But let's take an area of Star County where you think that there's nothing there. Where would you rather? I'd rather pick on Corina over here, because we do have some star people there. Doña Maria Garcia.
4: You knew Marita. Marita shaped different ways with equipment también, or como se dice, lumber and all
0: lumber
4: that.
0: Lumber and all that. But the lady that had the post office.
4: La mamá de Azucena.
0: Correct. Doña Maria.
4: Maria Garcia.
0: Sí. Maria. Yeah, because she was sharp. She ran the post office, and then she would invite the priest to come over for coffee.
4: Mm-hmm.
0: And then, of course, they'd come over for dinner. And finally, they would bring their clothes, and she would wash them and iron them.
5: Oh.
4: Mm-hmm.
0: So she was remarkable about that. And she didn't mind it. She even bragged. She would say, un padre dice adiós, y otro padre dice Ave María.
5: Mm-hmm.
0: In other words, one would go and another would come in.
5: Mm-hmm.
0: But that's the way she was with all of them. So she, then the other one was Amparo. Amparo Garcia, Marine's wife.
4: Yes.
0: Yes, I really admired her because one day I got hit by the FBI there at the school. And they were looking for one of my custodians. I'm not going to mention any names. But she was a lady and they were, and they just grabbed her out there. I said, hey, wait a minute. Who are you guys? They showed me the FBI card and all that. I said, yeah, I don't care if you're the President of the United States. You have to start with me. I'm the building principal. Tell me that you're here and what you plan to do.
5: Mm.
0: Otherwise, I can charge you with trespass.
5: Mm.
0: Well, they were going to take the lady, and Amparo comes up and says, I'll go with her so that she won't be afraid. Really, are you kidding? They'll handcuff you too. And these are federal people and all that, and it's called absentee vote fraud. But she was willing to vote. So the other lady wouldn't be afraid, and that really touched me. Y dijo, pero va a llorar mucho, sir. No. Usted no. But she was willing to go, and she didn't care that it was FBI. I did that. I was furious because they didn't get permission. This is for him. and they have somebody there, who's so-and-so? You're under arrest. I say, hey, I have to stand up and say, wait just a second, what are you doing here? And they showed me their ID card. I said, well, I'm the building principal. You need to start with me. Otherwise, I can charge you with trespassing. And all that. But those were rough days in politics.
1: Yes.
0: But talk about remarkable ladies from up there, Doña Maria and Amparo. One more, Corina?
4: Fela Arispe.
0: Fela Arispe, well.
4: She was very good, but she was very tough. She touched a lot of people because she would be, era la catechist de todo el, para toda la iglesia for many years.
0: Yeah, not only that, but she would clash with Father. I don't remember that.
4: Yes, all the time.
0: All the time.
4: Pero es que she would ask for stuff and Father todo el tiempo decía que no había dinero. Pero es que I believe also that the parents at that time, too, had to do something. And
0: on their part.
4: Yes.
0: No, but Fela could work 24-7.
4: Yes.
0: Yes, and all that. And the priest would call me, ven para acá para que veas lo que hizo Barbara Fela. Mm-hmm. And what did she cut down a tree at the entrance of the church. And Father hit the ceiling. Yes, no. I could write a book on my experiences as a deacon. Some of them, of course, were hilarious. But there's one, Larry, this is going to be hard for you to believe. It was a funeral in San Isidro of a very prominent person. And Father Vero turns to me and he says, shall I take up a collection? Yeah, Father, it's a funeral. Yeah, but the church is packed. They won't come back tomorrow. And so he said, la colecta, por favor. They took up the collection, and he and I stood there to receive the gifts. And when they got to the very front, the dead lady's son-in-law grabbed the basket from the person carrying it, which was his political enemy. He took the basket, he aimed it at the priest and me, and he threw all the money at us. So I had never been showered with quarters, nickels, 50-cent pieces. And Father Vera was a money person.
4: Everywhere. But he was very good in fundraising and doing a lot of things.
0: Oh, yes.
4: He did a lot of churches, too.
0: Yes, he did. But that, in my case, I felt paralyzed with that. And Rowan Sainz was watching and he said, if I had been you, I would have told us that I was pleased over the body right now. And this service is now ended. Dijo, I can't believe you what that man did. Dijo, I can. They don't call him El Pitucho for nothing. Yes, so I know it's almost time to go. Mm-hmm. But it's been an enjoyable session as always.
1: It is. It was. Yes, that's historical stuff.
5: Esto también significa, ¿verdad?, que la mayoría de las personas que estaban en la en posición de afectar el condado eran hombres, porque la mayoría de las mujeres en este tiempo no participaban en la,
4: o no les daban chance, ¿verdad?
0: Florence J. Stadman, certainly.
5: Well, pero es como te digo, ¿verdad?
0: Emilia Schumer.
4: What year was that?
5: So now, estos son las early, ¿verdad? The most of those men.
0: 1970.
1: 70.
5: Yeah.
4: 70. Yeah, but the time that those men were around.
0: Oh.
5: Yeah. They were in position to make, to affect.
0: And I'll tell you what, there's one of them that I think I should point out because we're old school people. H. Figuera, Don Horacio, as they used to call it. Mm-hmm. Rio needed a high school. Because all they had was up to the 11th grade. And we're going to have to watch this. But just for you all to know what he did. That he said, if nobody buys the bonds, who was buying bonds in 1932? It was a depression. And from a school district like ours, and Don Horacio said, if nobody buys the bonds, I will buy them. But we've got to have a 12th grade school in Star Garden. Because they didn't have
1: it. Something.
0: So, no, but then a bank called the Grayson Bank from New York City, bought them. And I asked my son, hey, do you know that bank is still around? He said, I never heard of it, bro. Yeah. It's 1932. And they bought the bonds, believe it or not. And But Don Horacio had a lot to die. The fact that he said, if nobody buys them, I will. But we do need a 12th grade school. We really do. And at least one for the county. Everybody from Roma had to come school here to finish. Yeah. And from La Gloria and even from San Isidro. Not to mention, but the classes were smaller there. And the graduation was held downtown in front of the bank at the bandstand there. Mm. It cost the whole senior class for the film.
5: Do you recall the 12th grade came about?
0: Right after that bond issue, they built a high school. You remember
5: in the
0: old
5: 30s?
0: West, you remember the old West Grammar?
5: Mm-hmm.
0: Okay, that was the high school.
5: Yeah.
0: And it was a beautiful place. And now the only thing that's left is the top part of the old building. It's there at the entrance.
5: Yes, it's the weather vane.
4: And I think it needs a little plaque because people see it and they don't know what it is.
0: Yeah, but the thing is, if I go in and do it right now, I can be charged with trespassing on school grounds. Okay?
6: 1 minute.
0: So we have 1 minute to go.
4: La plática está muy buena.
0: Yes, it's been real good. But let's say a Hail Mary to our blessed Mother to take care of us and our families and our community. Hail Mary, full of grace, the Lord is with thee. Blessed art thou amongst women, and blessed is the fruit of thy womb, Jesus. Holy Mary, Mother of God, pray for us sinners now and at the hour of our death. Amen. Saint Joseph, pray for us. And may the blessing of Almighty God, the Father, the Son, and the Holy Spirit descend upon us, our families, and our community, now and always. Amen.
6: Very good.
4: Thank you, Deacon. Muchas gracias a todos por estar con nosotros y bendiciones para todos. No se les olvide ir a misa y inviten un amigo y también be nice to everybody.

0: Dios.
1: And now the Angelus with our most reverend Bishop Flores.
2: The angel of the Lord declared unto Mary, and she conceived by the Holy Spirit. Hail Mary, full of grace, the Lord is with thee. Blessed art thou amongst women, and blessed is the fruit of thy womb, Jesus.
3: Holy Mary, Mother of God, pray for us sinners now and at the hour of our death. Amen.
2: Behold the handmaid of the Lord, be it done unto me according to thy word. Hail Mary, full of grace, the Lord is with thee. Blessed art thou amongst women, and blessed is the fruit of thy womb, Jesus.
3: Holy Mary, Mother of God, pray for us sinners now at the hour of our death. Amen.
2: And the Word was made flesh and dwelt among us. Hail Mary, full of grace, the Lord is with thee. Blessed art thou amongst women, and blessed is the fruit of thy womb, Jesus.
3: Holy Mary, Mother of God, pray for us sinners now at the hour of our death. Amen.
2: Pray for us, O Holy Mother of God, that we may be made worthy of the promises of Christ. Let us pray. Pour forth, we beseech thee, O Lord, thy grace into our hearts, that we, to whom the incarnation of Christ thy Son was made known by the message of an angel, may, by his passion and cross, be brought to the glory of his resurrection, through the same Christ our Lord.
3: Amen.
2: In the name of the Father, and of the Son, and of the Holy Spirit.
3: Amen.
4: Hermanos en la fe,

0: para que edifiquen sus corazones y siempre tengan alegría en el Señor.
1: Paso para adelante.
2: Hail Mary, full of grace, the Lord is with thee. Blessed art thou amongst women, and blessed is the fruit of thy womb, Jesus. Holy Mary, Mother of God, pray for us sinners, now and the hour of our death. Amen. Our Father, who art in heaven, hallowed be thy name. Thy kingdom come, thy will be done, on earth as it is in heaven. Give us this day our daily bread, and forgive us our trespasses, as we forgive those who trespass against us. And lead us not into temptation, but deliver us from evil. Amen. Hail Mary, full of grace, the Lord is with thee. Blessed art thou amongst women, and blessed is the fruit of thy womb, Jesus. Holy Mary, Mother of God, pray for us sinners, now and the hour of our death. Amen.
3: ¿Qué tal, amigos? Yo soy Douglas Archer, el arquero de Dios. Muchas gracias por escuchar Radio de la Buena Nueva, 99.9 FM. Y espero que me acompañen todos los días en Fe Hecha Canción. Muchas bendiciones.

0: And now the Angelus with our most reverend Bishop Flores.
1: The angel of the Lord declared unto Mary, and she conceived by the Holy Spirit. Hail Mary, full of grace, the Lord is with thee. Blessed art thou amongst women, and blessed is the fruit of thy womb, Jesus.
2: Holy Mary, Mother of God, pray for us sinners now and at the hour of our death. Amen.
1: Behold the handmaid of the Lord, be it done unto me according to thy word. Hail Mary, full of grace, the Lord is with thee. Blessed art thou amongst women, and blessed is the fruit of thy womb, Jesus.
2: Holy Mary, Mother of God, pray for us sinners now, at the hour of our death. Amen.
1: And the Word was made flesh, and dwelt among us. Hail Mary, full of grace, the Lord is with thee. Blessed art thou amongst women, and blessed is the fruit of thy womb, Jesus.
2: Holy Mary, Mother of God, pray for us sinners now, at the hour of our death. Amen.
1: Pray for us, O Holy Mother of God, that we may be made prompt worthy of the promises of Christ. Let us pray. Pour forth, we beseech thee, O Lord, thy grace into our hearts, that we, to whom the incarnation of Christ thy Son was made known by the message of an angel, may by his passion and cross be brought to the glory of his resurrection through the same Christ our Lord.
2: Amen.
1: In the name of the Father, and of the Son, and of the Holy Spirit. Amen.
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0: para que edifiquen sus corazones y siempre tengan alegría en el Señor.
1: Paso para adelante.
2: Hail Mary, full of grace, the Lord is with thee. Blessed art thou amongst women, and blessed is the fruit of thy womb, Jesus. Holy Mary, Mother of God, pray for us sinners, now and the hour of our death. Amen. Our Father, who art in heaven, hallowed be thy name. Thy kingdom come, thy will be done, on earth as it is in heaven. Give us this day our daily bread, and forgive us our trespasses, as we forgive those who trespass against us. And lead us not into temptation, but deliver us from evil. Amen. Hail Mary, full of grace, the Lord is with thee. Blessed art thou amongst women, and blessed is the fruit of thy womb, Jesus. Holy Mary, Mother of God, pray for us sinners, now and the hour of our death. Amen.
3: ¿Qué tal, amigos? 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

0: And now the Angelus with our most reverend Bishop Flores.
1: The angel of the Lord declared unto Mary, and she conceived by the Holy Spirit. Hail Mary, full of grace, the Lord is with thee. Blessed art thou amongst women, and blessed is the fruit of thy womb, Jesus.
2: Holy Mary, Mother of God, pray for us sinners now and at the hour of our death. Amen.
1: Behold the handmaid of the Lord, be it done unto me according to thy word. Hail Mary, full of grace, the Lord is with thee. Blessed art thou amongst women, and blessed is the fruit of thy womb, Jesus.
2: Holy Mary, Mother of God, pray for us sinners now, at the hour of our death. Amen.
1: And the Word was made flesh, and dwelt among us. Hail Mary, full of grace, the Lord is with thee. Blessed art thou amongst women, and blessed is the fruit of thy womb, Jesus.
2: Holy Mary, Mother of God, pray for us sinners now, at the hour of our death. Amen.
1: Pray for us, O Holy Mother of God, that we may be made worthy of the promises of Christ. Let us pray. Pour forth, we beseech thee, O Lord, thy grace into our hearts, that we, to whom the incarnation of Christ thy Son was made known by the message of an angel, may, by his passion and cross, be brought to the glory of his resurrection, through the same Christ our Lord.
2: Amen.
1: In the name of the Father, and of the Son, and of the Holy Spirit.
2: Amen.
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1: Paso para adelante.
2: Hail Mary, full of grace, the Lord is with thee. Blessed art thou amongst women, and blessed is the fruit of thy womb, Jesus. Holy Mary, Mother of God, pray for us sinners, now and in the hour of our death. Amen. Our Father, who art in heaven, hallowed be thy name. Thy kingdom come, thy will be done, on earth as it is in heaven. Give us this day our daily bread, and forgive us our trespasses, as we forgive those who trespass against us. And lead us not into temptation, but deliver us from evil. Amen. Hail Mary, full of grace, the Lord is with thee. Blessed art thou amongst women, and blessed is the fruit of thy womb, Jesus. Holy Mary, Mother of God, pray for us sinners, now and in the hour of our death. Amen.
3: ¿Qué tal, amigos? Yo soy Douglas Archer, el arquero de Dios. 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

0: And now the Angelus with our most reverend Bishop Flores.
1: The angel of the Lord declared unto Mary, and she conceived by the Holy Spirit. Hail Mary, full of grace, the Lord is with thee. Blessed art thou amongst women, and blessed is the fruit of thy womb, Jesus.
2: Holy Mary, Mother of God, pray for us sinners now and at the hour of our death. Amen.
1: Behold the handmaid of the Lord, be it done unto me according to thy word. Hail Mary, full of grace, the Lord is with thee. Blessed art thou amongst women, and blessed is the fruit of thy womb, Jesus.
2: Holy Mary, Mother of God, pray for us sinners now, at the hour of our death. Amen.
1: And the Word was made flesh, and dwelt among us. Hail Mary, full of grace, the Lord is with thee. Blessed art thou amongst women, and blessed is the fruit of thy womb, Jesus.
2: Holy Mary, Mother of God, pray for us sinners now, at the hour of our death. Amen.
1: Pray for us, O Holy Mother of God, that we may be made worthy of the promises of Christ. Let us pray. Pour forth, we beseech thee, O Lord, thy grace into our hearts, that we, to whom the incarnation of Christ thy Son was made known by the message of an angel, may, by his passion and cross, be brought to the glory of his resurrection, through the same Christ our Lord.
2: Amen.
1: In the name of the Father, and of the Son, and of the Holy Spirit.
2: Amen.
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0: Gracias por sintonizar KSGS 99.9 LPFM y que Dios los bendiga.
1: And now the Angelus with our most reverend Bishop Flores.
2: The angel of the Lord declared unto Mary, and she conceived by the Holy Spirit. Hail Mary, full of grace, the Lord is with thee. Blessed art thou amongst women, and blessed is the fruit of thy womb, Jesus.
3: Holy Mary, Mother of God, pray for us sinners now and at the hour of our death. Amen.
2: Behold the handmaid of the Lord, be it done unto me according to thy word. Hail Mary, full of grace, the Lord is with thee. Blessed art thou amongst women, and blessed is the fruit of thy womb, Jesus.
3: Holy Mary, Mother of God, pray for us sinners now and at the hour of our death. Amen.
2: And the Word was made flesh and dwelt among us. Hail Mary, full of grace, the Lord is with thee. Blessed art thou amongst women, and blessed is the fruit of thy womb, Jesus.
3: Holy Mary, Mother of God, pray for us sinners now and at the hour of our death. Amen.
2: Pray for us, O Holy Mother of God, that we may be made worthy of the promises of Christ. Let us pray. Pour forth, we beseech thee, O Lord, thy grace into our hearts, that we, to whom the incarnation of Christ thy Son was made known by the message of an angel, may by his passion and cross be brought to the glory of his resurrection, through the same Christ our Lord.
3: Amen.
2: In the Father, and of the Son, and of the Holy Spirit.
3: Amen.
4: Hermanos en la fe,

0: para que edifiquen sus corazones y siempre tengan alegría en el Señor.
1: Paso para adelante.
2: Hail Mary, full of grace, the Lord is with thee. Blessed art thou amongst women, and blessed is the fruit of thy womb, Jesus. Holy Mary, Mother of God, pray for us sinners, now and the hour of our death. Amen. Our Father, who art in heaven, hallowed be thy name. Thy kingdom come, thy will be done, on earth as it is in heaven. Give us this day our daily bread, and forgive us our trespasses, as we forgive those who trespass against us. And lead us not into temptation, but deliver us from evil. Amen. Hail Mary, full of grace, the Lord is with thee. Blessed art thou amongst women, and blessed is the fruit of thy womb, Jesus. Holy Mary, Mother of God, pray for us sinners, now and in the hour of our death. Amen.
3: ¿Qué tal, amigos? Yo soy Douglas Archer, el arquero de Dios. Muchas gracias por escuchar Radio de la Buena Nueva, 99.9 FM. Y espero que me acompañen todos los días en Fe Hecha Canción. Muchas bendiciones.

0: And now the Angelus with our most reverend Bishop Flores.
1: The angel of the Lord declared unto Mary, and she conceived by the Holy Spirit. Hail Mary, full of grace, the Lord is with thee. Blessed art thou amongst women, and blessed is the fruit of thy womb, Jesus.
2: Holy Mary, Mother of God, pray for us sinners now and at the hour of our death. Amen.
1: Behold, the handmaid of the Lord, be it done unto me according to thy word. Hail Mary, full of grace, the Lord is with thee. Blessed art thou amongst women, and blessed is the fruit of thy womb, Jesus.
2: Holy Mary, Mother of God, pray for us sinners now, at the hour of our death. Amen.
1: And the Word was made flesh, and dwelt among us. Hail Mary, full of grace, the Lord is with thee. Blessed art thou amongst women, and blessed is the fruit of thy womb, Jesus.
2: Holy Mary, Mother of God, pray for us sinners now, at the hour of our death. Amen.
1: Pray for us, O Holy Mother of God, that we may be made prompt worthy of the promises of Christ. Let us pray. Pour forth, we beseech thee, O Lord, thy grace into our hearts, that we, to whom the incarnation of Christ thy Son was made known by the message of an angel, may by his passion and cross be brought to the glory of his resurrection through the same Christ our Lord.
2: Amen.
1: In the name of the Father, and of the Son, and of the Holy Spirit. Amen.
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0: para que edifiquen sus corazones y siempre tengan alegría en el Señor.
1: Paso para adelante.
2: Hail Mary, full of grace, the Lord is with thee. Blessed art thou amongst women, and blessed is the fruit of thy womb, Jesus. Holy Mary, Mother of God, pray for us sinners, now and the hour of our death. Amen. Our Father, who art in heaven, hallowed be thy name. Thy kingdom come, thy will be done, on earth as it is in heaven. Give us this day our daily bread, and forgive us our trespasses, as we forgive those who trespass against us. And lead us not into temptation, but deliver us from evil. Amen. Hail Mary, full of grace, the Lord is with thee. Blessed art thou amongst women, and blessed is the fruit of thy womb, Jesus. Holy Mary, Mother of God, pray for us sinners, now and the hour of our death. Amen.
3: ¿Qué tal, amigos? Yo soy Douglas Archer, el arquero de Dios. 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

0: And now the Angelus with our most reverend Bishop Flores.
1: The angel of the Lord declared unto Mary, and she conceived by the Holy Spirit. Hail Mary, full of grace, the Lord is with thee. Blessed art thou amongst women, and blessed is the fruit of thy womb, Jesus.
2: Holy Mary, Mother of God, pray for us sinners now and at the hour of our death. Amen.
1: Behold, the handmaid of the Lord, be it done unto me according to thy word. Hail Mary, full of grace, the Lord is with thee. Blessed art thou amongst women, and blessed is the fruit of thy womb, Jesus.
2: Holy Mary, Mother of God, pray for us sinners now, at the hour of our death. Amen.
1: And the Word was made flesh, and dwelt among us. Hail Mary, full of grace, the Lord is with thee. Blessed art thou amongst women, and blessed is the fruit of thy womb, Jesus.
2: Holy Mary, Mother of God, pray for us sinners now, at the hour of our death. Amen.
1: Pray for us, O Holy Mother of God, that we may be made worthy of the promises of Christ. Let us pray. Pour forth, we beseech thee, O Lord, thy grace into our hearts, that we, to whom the incarnation of Christ thy Son was made known by the message of an angel, may by his passion and cross be brought to the glory of his resurrection through the same Christ our Lord.
2: Amen.
1: In the name of the Father, and of the Son, and of the Holy Spirit.
2: Amen.
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1: Paso para adelante.
2: Hail Mary, full of grace, the Lord is with thee. Blessed art thou amongst women, and blessed is the fruit of thy womb, Jesus. Holy Mary, Mother of God, pray for us sinners, now and the hour of our death. Amen. Our Father, who art in heaven, hallowed be thy name. Thy kingdom come, thy will be done, on earth as it is in heaven. Give us this day our daily bread, and forgive us our trespasses, as we forgive those who trespass against us. And lead us not into temptation, but deliver us from evil. Amen. Hail Mary, full of grace, the Lord is with thee. Blessed art thou amongst women, and blessed is the fruit of thy womb, Jesus. Holy Mary, Mother of God, pray for us sinners, now and the hour of our death. Amen.
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0: And now the Angelus with our most reverend Bishop Flores.
1: The angel of the Lord declared unto Mary, and she conceived by the Holy Spirit. Hail Mary, full of grace, the Lord is with thee. Blessed art thou amongst women, and blessed is the fruit of thy womb, Jesus.
2: Holy Mary, Mother of God, pray for us sinners now and at the hour of our death. Amen.
1: Behold, the handmaid of the Lord, be it done unto me according to thy word. Hail Mary, full of grace, the Lord is with thee. Blessed art thou amongst women, and blessed is the fruit of thy womb, Jesus.
2: Holy Mary, Mother of God, pray for us sinners now and at the hour of our death. Amen.
1: And the Word was made flesh and dwelt among us. Hail Mary, full of grace, the Lord is with thee. Blessed art thou amongst women, and blessed is the fruit of thy womb, Jesus.
2: Holy Mary, Mother of God, pray for us sinners now and at the hour of our death. Amen.
1: Pray for us, O Holy Mother of God, that we may be made worthy of the promises of Christ. Let us pray. Pour forth, we beseech thee, O Lord, thy grace into our hearts, that we, to whom the incarnation of Christ thy Son was made known by the message of an angel, may by his passion and cross be brought to the glory of his resurrection through the same Christ our Lord.
2: Amen.
1: In the Father, and of the Son, and of the Holy Spirit.
2: Amen.
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1: Paso para adelante.
2: Hail Mary, full of grace, the Lord is with thee. Blessed art thou amongst women, and blessed is the fruit of thy womb, Jesus. Holy Mary, Mother of God, pray for us sinners, now and the hour of our death. Amen. Our Father, who art in heaven, hallowed be thy name. Thy kingdom come, thy will be done, on earth as it is in heaven. Give us this day our daily bread, and forgive us our trespasses, as we forgive those who trespass against us. And lead us not into temptation, but deliver us from evil. Amen. Hail Mary, full of grace, the Lord is with thee. Blessed art thou amongst women, and blessed is the fruit of thy womb, Jesus. Holy Mary, Mother of God, pray for us sinners, now and the hour of our death. Amen.
3: ¿Qué tal, amigos? Yo soy Douglas Archer, el arquero de Dios. 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Muchas bendiciones.

0: And now the Angelus with our most reverend Bishop Flores.
1: The angel of the Lord declared unto Mary, and she conceived by the Holy Spirit. Hail Mary, full of grace, the Lord is with thee. Blessed art thou amongst women, and blessed is the fruit of thy womb, Jesus.
2: Holy Mary, Mother of God, pray for us sinners now and at the hour of our death. Amen.
1: Behold the handmaid of the Lord, be it done unto me according to thy word. Hail Mary, full of grace, the Lord is with thee. Blessed art thou amongst women, and blessed is the fruit of thy womb, Jesus.
2: Holy Mary, Mother of God, pray for us sinners now, at the hour of our death. Amen.
1: And the Word was made flesh, and dwelt among us. Hail Mary, full of grace, the Lord is with thee. Blessed art thou amongst women, and blessed is the fruit of thy womb, Jesus.
2: Holy Mary, Mother of God, pray for us sinners now, at the hour of our death. Amen.
1: Pray for us, O Holy Mother of God, that we may be made prompt worthy of the promises of Christ. Let us pray. Pour forth, we beseech thee, O Lord, thy grace into our hearts, that we, to whom the incarnation of Christ thy Son was made known by the message of an angel, may by his passion and cross be brought to the glory of his resurrection through the same Christ our Lord.
2: Amen.
1: In the name of the Father, and of the Son, and of the Holy Spirit. Amen.
3: Hermanos en la fe,

0: para que edifiquen sus corazones y siempre tengan alegría en el Señor.
1: Paso para adelante.
2: Hail Mary, full of grace, the Lord is with thee. Blessed art thou amongst women, and blessed is the fruit of thy womb, Jesus. Holy Mary, Mother of God, pray for us sinners, now and in the hour of our death. Amen. Our Father, who art in heaven, hallowed be thy name. Thy kingdom come, thy will be done, on earth as it is in heaven. Give us this day our daily bread, and forgive us our trespasses, as we forgive those who trespass against us. And lead us not into temptation, but deliver us from evil. Amen. Hail Mary, full of grace, the Lord is with thee. Blessed art thou amongst women, and blessed is the fruit of thy womb, Jesus. Holy Mary, Mother of God, pray for us sinners, now in the hour of our death. Amen.
3: ¿Qué tal, amigos? Yo soy Douglas Archer, el arquero de Dios. Muchas gracias por escuchar Radio de la Buena Nueva, 99.9 FM. Y espero que me acompañen todos los días en Fe Hecha Canción. Muchas bendiciones.

0: And now the Angelus with our most reverend Bishop Flores.
1: The angel of the Lord declared unto Mary, and she conceived by the Holy Spirit. Hail Mary, full of grace, the Lord is with thee. Blessed art thou amongst women, and blessed is the fruit of thy womb, Jesus.
2: Holy Mary, Mother of God, pray for us sinners now and at the hour of our death. Amen.
1: Behold, the handmaid of the Lord, be it done unto me according to thy word. Hail Mary, full of grace, the Lord is with thee. Blessed art thou amongst women, and blessed is the fruit of thy womb, Jesus.
2: Holy Mary, Mother of God, pray for us sinners now, at the hour of our death. Amen.
1: And the Word was made flesh, and dwelt among us. Hail Mary, full of grace, the Lord is with thee. Blessed art thou amongst women, and blessed is the fruit of thy womb, Jesus.
2: Holy Mary, Mother of God, pray for us sinners now, at the hour of our death. Amen.
1: Pray for us, O Holy Mother of God, that we may be made prompt worthy of the promises of Christ. Let us pray. Pour forth, we beseech thee, O Lord, thy grace into our hearts, that we, to whom the incarnation of Christ thy Son was made known by the message of an angel, may, by his passion and cross, be brought to the glory of his resurrection, through the same Christ our Lord.
2: Amen.
1: In the name of the Father, and of the Son, and of the Holy Spirit.
2: Amen.
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0: para que edifiquen sus corazones y siempre tengan alegría en el Señor.
1: Paso para adelante.
2: Hail Mary, full of grace, the Lord is with thee. Blessed art thou amongst women, and blessed is the fruit of thy womb, Jesus. Holy Mary, Mother of God, pray for us sinners, now and the hour of our death. Amen. Our Father, who art in heaven, hallowed be thy name. Thy kingdom come, thy will be done, on earth as it is in heaven. Give us this day our daily bread, and forgive us our trespasses, as we forgive those who trespass against us. And lead us not into temptation, but deliver us from evil. Amen. Hail Mary, full of grace, the Lord is with thee. Blessed art thou amongst women, and blessed is the fruit of thy womb, Jesus. Holy Mary, Mother of God, pray for us sinners, now and the hour of our death. Amen.
3: ¿Qué tal, amigos? 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
5: Family, a prayer that we pray together is a powerful prayer. So please pray together with me our EWTN family prayer. Today we pray for farmers. Creator of heaven and earth, we praise you, for the goodness of your creation reveals something of you, the source of all goodness. We ask you to bless those who farm and make their living off of the land. They know of their dependence upon you and look to you to make their crops and livestock fertile and fruitful. Bless them, Lord, with strong faith, healthy bodies, generous hearts, and an abundance for good works. Through Christ our Lord. Amen.
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0: the name of the Father, and of the Son, and of the Holy Spirit.
1: Amen.
0: The grace of our Lord Jesus Christ, and the love of God, and the communion of the Holy Spirit be with you all.
1: Amen.
0: Brethren, let us acknowledge our sins, and so prepare ourselves to celebrate the sacred mysteries. I confess to Almighty God,
1: and to you, my brothers and sisters, that I have greatly sinned in my thoughts and in my words, what I have done and what I have failed to do. Through my fault, through my most grievous fault. Therefore I ask, Blessed Mary, ever Virgin, all the angels and saints, and you, my brothers and sisters, to pray for me to the Lord our God.
0: May Almighty God have mercy on us, forgive us our sins, and bring us to everlasting life.
1: Amen.

0: Let us pray. O God, creator of all things, who have commanded the human race to bear the burden of labor, grant that the work we are beginning may bring progress in this life, and by your favor, advance the spread of the kingdom of Christ, who lives and reigns with you in the unity of the Holy Spirit, God forever and ever.
1: Amen.
2: A reading from the book of Genesis. God said, "Let us make man in our image, after our likeness. Let them have dominion over the fish of the sea, the birds of the air, and the cattle, and over all the wild animals, and all the wild creatures that crawl on the ground." God created man in his image. In the divine image, he created him. Male and female, he created them. God blessed them, saying, "Be fertile and multiply. Fill the earth and subdue it. Have dominion over the fish of the sea, the birds of the air, and all the living things that move on the earth." God also said, "See, I give you every seed-bearing plant all over the earth and every tree that has seed-bearing fruit on it to be your food. And to all the animals of the land, all the birds of the air, and all the living creatures that crawl on the ground, I give all the green plants for food." And so it happened. God looked at everything he had made, and he found it very good. Evening came, and morning followed, the sixth day. Thus the heavens and the earth and all their array were completed, since on the seventh day God was finished with the work he had been doing. He rested on the seventh day and from all the work he had undertaken. So God blessed the seventh day and made it holy, because on it he rested from all the work he had done in creation. The word of the Lord.
1: Thanks be to God.
2: Lord, give success to the work of our hands.
1: Lord, give success to the work of our hands.
2: Before the mountains were begotten, and the earth and the world were brought forth, from everlasting to everlasting, you are God.
1: Lord, give success to the work of our hands.
2: You turn man back to dust, saying, "Return, O children of men, for 1,000 years in your sight are as yesterday, now that it is past, or as a watch of the night, you make an end of them in their sleep."
1: Lord, give success to the work of our hands.
2: Teach us to number our days aright, that we may gain wisdom of heart. Return, O Lord, how long? Have pity on your servants.
1: Lord, give success to the work of our hands.
2: Fill us at daybreak with your kindness, that we may shout for joy and gladness all of our days. Let your work be seen by your servants, and your glory by their children.

Jesus said to his disciples, "Do not worry and say, 'What are we to eat, or what are we to drink, or what are we to wear?' All these things the pagans seek. Your heavenly Father knows that you need them all, but seek first the kingdom of God and his righteousness, and all these things will be given you besides. Do not worry about tomorrow. Tomorrow will take care of itself. Sufficient for a day is its own evil."

Today in the United States, we celebrate Labor Day. In the church, we offer a Mass for the sanctification of human labor. And these readings are particular to this theme, that we are to order everything, and that we are to seek the kingdom of God first, and to have this childlike trust in the Lord, his guidance, to freely offer all our efforts to God and to trust in him as a loving father, and to, as I said, to always seek the kingdom of God first, and it seems like things in our life then will get ordered in the right proportion, and God will give us a balance to our life and grace to help us to fulfill, you know, our duties in state and life. And that is so true, too, with our life of prayer, that, you know, to have that daily prayer life that orders us and makes us attentive to the Lord and trusting in the Lord, that he can use and guide us in all our efforts, all our labors, all our charitable works. In the first reading today, we have the first creation account from Genesis. And it's clear, as many have pointed out, that God's creation, this beautiful creation, this garden that he creates Adam and Eve and places them in this garden, they're given a mandate. The second account makes it clear to till and keep the garden. Genesis 2, this is Genesis 1 today. And part of this mandate and part of this calling is to have communion with God, what the gospel is talking about. We, in the first account, I'm sorry, the second account, there's a phrase, you know, after the fall, we're told that God is walking in the garden in the cool of the day. It's a beautiful image of God's communion, his fellowship, his familial stance towards us, that he is a father, and he wants to enjoy this creation together. And then we know on the seventh day, God rested. And the Jews would celebrate this as the Sabbath day, a day of rest, where man is to work. As God created the world in 6 days, man is to work 6 days. Seventh day is to rest, that he's drawn into contemplation with God, to be with God, to bring all his labors and everything and offer it to the Father. And even creation itself, that has come from the hands of God, is to be brought back to God. So we're called into communion, we're called to worship him. That's the seventh day. And interesting, in this account of Genesis, these first chapters, it's the same language and other similarities between the building of the temple, the first tabernacle. Moses in the desert was just a tent, later a temple. They use these phrases that involve the number seven. You know, things occur seven times, and there's a certain cadence to it as well. It's a language of building the temple. So that itself, too, speaks of all of creation as being a temple, a place to worship God, a place that we bring everything to God and offer it to him in sacrifice. Leviticus 26:12 says, "I will walk among you and will be your God." So Leviticus has going over all the covenant and all these rules and everything. In the midst of that, he says, "I will walk among you and will be your God." And this is the same language used in to till and keep the garden in Genesis 2, the creation account. It's a phrase that's used to speak of how the Levites are to keep and guard the sanctuary in their service to the priesthood. It's almost a priestly job description that Adam and Eve are given, the worship of God and the offering of creation up to the Lord. And today's passage is so powerful because he speaks of dominion, this dominion that's given to Adam and Eve. Let them have dominion over the fish of the sea, of all the wild animals. That they have this priestly role and a kingly role, you know, to live out this dominion and to offer it to the Father.
dominion over the fish, the sea, and all the wild animals. God created man in his image, in the divine image he created him, male and female he created them. And Adam and Eve, the first couple, have this dominion, and that's an expression, too, just of the broader social nature of man, that we work at this together. That humanity, we're not just individuals or a collection of individuals. We work together to transform the world, you know, after the fall, to order it to the kingdom. And God blessed them, saying, be fertile and multiply, fill the earth and subdue it. Have dominion. He repeats this dominion phrase. Have dominion over the fish of the sea, the birds of the air. So to be fertile, multiply, to fill the earth, and to have this dominion over everything. Man is the high point of visible creation. The angels are of a higher order, pure angelic spiritual beings. But of the visible world, God, man is the high point. None of the creatures are given this dominion. Other creatures, the animals. God alone is given this. So at the end, we're told God blessed the seventh day and made it holy, because on it he rested from all the work he had done in creation. And this is all rooted in the fact that we're told that man is created in the image and likeness of God. This call, this mandate to dominion, to work, is rooted in the fact that we're made like God. We have this certain likeness. We're personal beings. We have a free will. We have an intellect. We're given freedom to cooperate in God's plan. That God creates out of nothingness, his providence, he's guiding it all, and we cooperate in that plan through good use of our freedom. And he even allows man to be a secondary cause, that God creates, sustains everything, and God uses secondary causes to guide his creation in his providence. God's the first cause, the creator, who operates through secondary causes, Adam and Eve, intending and caring for his garden, for his creation. So this call to have dominion is a subduing of the earth, to till and keep the garden, completing, in a sense, the work of creation. The Catechism speaks of it to perfect its harmony for their own good and that of their neighbors. Sometimes I like to think of that, you know, in terms of our work, what we're doing is to bring a sense of order, you know, to try to subdue the chaos, to remind ourselves and others the first principles, that we're focused on God here, that that's our work, that we have a voice to say this, to speak this, and to reflect on it in our own life. Am I doing that? Or am I adding to sin? Am I adding to the chaos? So God, as I mentioned, creates from nothingness, ex nihilo. That's a De Fide statement, doctrine of the church, and his providence guides creation ultimately to Christ. It's made through the word and is brought to fulfillment in him when he comes again, presented to his heavenly Father. And it is all ourselves and all of creation is to be made new creations in Christ. So our dominion must be guided by this principle, to guide all things to Christ, order to holiness, order to the kingdom. Not just an exercise of power, absolute power. We can do what we want with a certain license. No. You know, we are guided in this by God's law. So we are granted existence, but also the dignity of acting on our own in this freedom, cooperating in the accomplishment of God's plan. And this reflects the act of creation itself. We can't create from nothingness, but we can take what is given to us as gift and fashion it, bring an order of beauty, develop it. We have a stewardship, not absolute power and control, but a stewardship that operates, you know, in reference to God's will,
that we can cultivate creation, we can transform it, develop it, discover new aspects of it, grow in our understanding and how to use it. Marvelous discoveries to which there is no end. With all our great technology and ability in the sciences to look even more closely at the world and nature, there's more questions, there's more mysteries that come up. None of the animals can do this. We have science, we develop industry of agriculture, arts, we have technology, we've created technology to unlock this autonomy of earthly realities, as Vatican II said, that he created things that have their own laws and values which are gradually discovered, utilized, and ordered by man. So we do it in harmony with creation, seeing how things work and bringing that to a fulfillment and guiding it in harmony with the own laws and values that are in the things themselves, in nature itself. So we're called to preserve creation, its harmony and beauty, not to abuse it, destroy it, or exploit it, but to reveal and unlock the secrets of creation and its mysteries, to develop their potential in holiness and justice. And Christians, we should be supremely motivated in this, because we see this world as coming from the hands of a loving Father. I think about that all the time. I take a walk in nature. You see the beauty of just like the breeze blowing through the trees, and you know, and sometimes the beauty of weather can be so nice. It's just a gift to nurture us, to point us to Him, to recognize in Him the fullness of beauty that's reflected in creation. But it's there that restores us, gives us peace, just to see that, just to be in it, to receive it as a gift, to develop it and serve God's purposes, preserving order, reflecting the Creator, and serving all of humanity. There's that social nature that Adam and Eve, the original couples, an image of the unity of all of humanity, that we receive this as a people, as God's loving children. So we develop it so that all can enjoy and receive this great gift. And all of this is done principally through work. When we get up in the morning and trudge to work, that's what's going on. I mean, there's an aspect of toil after the fall by the sweat of our brow, and creation seems to rebel against us. Our own humanity rebels against us. Selfishness, self-centeredness, greed, get in there. But work was given to us before the fall. Now there's a fallen aspect to it, but there's this essential good that we develop the world and ourselves. We grow in ourselves, in our own calling. Whenever we fulfill God's plan, we're growing and maturing, you know, according to His purpose. Sirach 15, verse 14 says, God left man in the power of his own counsel. He's given us freedom to seek out, to seek God, to seek Himself out, to seek God out, and to cleave to Him, to have communion with Him. So this dominion that we have over creation also extends, as the Splendor of Truth, the encyclical said, over our dominion over our very self, that we're called to develop ourself and our own talents. Veritatis Splendor says that not only the world, however, but also man himself has been entrusted to his own care and responsibility. That's the first garden we have to till, you know, to keep sin out, to grow in holiness and virtue. Indeed, just as man in exercising his dominion over the world shapes it in accordance with his own intelligence and will, so too in performing morally good acts, man strengthens, develops, and consolidates within himself his likeness to God.
is a false concept of the autonomy of earthly realities, one of which would maintain that created things are not dependent on God, and that man can use them without reference to the Creator. With regard to man himself, such a concept of autonomy produces particularly baneful effects and eventually leads to atheism. Without its creator, the creature simply vanishes. If God is ignored, the creature itself is impoverished. You know, if we do that alone, when we begin our day, just to offer this day to the Lord, to ask Him to guide us in our work,

0: Christ taught us to set our hearts on the kingdom of God, and that kingdom, all that we need, will be given to us. Until then, we turn to him in prayer.
1: That the church may reflect the creative power, wisdom, and love of Father, Son, and Holy Spirit, as she proclaims the good news of salvation to the ends of the earth, we pray to the Lord. That our Holy Father lead the people of God in the ways of holiness and virtue, we pray to the Lord. For the Franciscan missionaries of the Eternal Word, that their lives may be founded on the Holy Eucharist, we pray to the Lord. For those who have died without time to prepare, that the Lord will embrace them in love, we pray to the Lord.
0: We recognize with joy that you, Lord, created us and that you guide us by your providence and your unfailing kindness. Support us in our prayer. Renew your life within us, guard it, and make it bear fruit for eternity through Christ our Lord.
2: Amen.

0: pray, brethren, that my sacrifice and yours may be acceptable to God, the Almighty Father. O God, who in the offerings presented here nourish the human race with food and renew it with your sacrament, grant, we pray, that the sustenance they provide may not fail us in body or in spirit, through Christ our Lord.
1: Amen.

It is truly right and just, our duty and our salvation, always and everywhere to give you thanks. Lord, Holy Father, Almighty and Eternal God, through Christ our Lord. In him you have been pleased to renew all things, giving us all a share in his fullness. For though he was in the form of God, he emptied himself, and by the blood of his cross brought peace to all creation. Therefore he has been exalted above all things, and to all who obey him has become the source of eternal salvation. And so with angels and archangels, with thrones and dominions, and with all the hosts and powers of heaven, we sing the hymn of your glory, as without end we acclaim.

You are indeed holy, O Lord, the fount of all holiness. Make holy, therefore, these gifts, we pray, by sending down your Spirit upon them like the dewfall, so that they may become for us the body and blood of our Lord Jesus Christ. At the time he was betrayed and entered willingly into his passion, he took bread and, giving thanks, broke it and gave it to his disciples, saying, "Take this, all of you, and eat of it, for this is my body, which will be given up for you."

In a similar way, when supper was ended, he took the chalice, and once more giving thanks, he gave it to his disciples, saying, "Take this, all of you, and drink from it, for this is the chalice of my blood, the blood of the new and eternal covenant, which will be poured out for you and for many for the forgiveness of sins. Do this in memory of me."

Therefore, as we celebrate the memorial of his death and resurrection, we offer you, Lord, the bread of life and the chalice of salvation, giving thanks that you have held us worthy to be in your presence and minister to you. Humbly we pray that, partaking of the body and blood of Christ, we may be gathered into one by the Holy Spirit. Remember, Lord, your church spread throughout the world, and bring her to the fullness of charity. Together with Leo, our Pope, and Stephen, our Bishop, and all the clergy, remember also our brothers and sisters who have fallen asleep in the hope of the resurrection, and all who have died in your mercy. Welcome them into the light of your face. Have mercy on us all, we pray, that the Blessed Virgin Mary, Mother of God, the Blessed Joseph, her spouse, with the blessed apostles and all the saints who have pleased you throughout the ages, we may merit to be co-heirs to eternal life and may praise and glorify you through your Son, Jesus Christ. Per ipsum et cum ipso et in ipso, est ibi Deo Patri omnipotenti,

0: Whatever you do in word or deed, do everything in the name of the Lord Jesus Christ, giving thanks to God the Father through him.
1: For those who cannot now receive Jesus in the Blessed Sacrament, we offer the following prayer. O my Jesus, I believe that thou art truly present in the most blessed sacrament. I love thee above all things, and I desire to possess thee within my soul. 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I embrace thee as being already there, and unite myself wholly to thee. 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

0: Let us pray. 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
1: Amen.

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0: The Angelus.
1: In the name of the Father and the...
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3: The angel of the Lord declared unto Mary, and she conceived by the Holy Spirit. Hail Mary, full of grace, the Lord is with thee. Blessed art thou amongst women, and blessed is the fruit of thy womb, Jesus.
4: Holy Mary, Mother of God, pray for us sinners now and at the hour of our death. Amen.
3: Behold the handmaid of the Lord, be it done unto me according to thy word. Hail Mary, full of grace, the Lord is with thee. Blessed art thou amongst women, and blessed is the fruit of thy womb, Jesus.
4: Holy Mary, Mother of God, pray for us sinners now at the hour of our death. Amen.
3: And the Word was made flesh and dwelt among us. Hail Mary, full of grace, the Lord is with thee. Blessed art thou amongst women, and blessed is the fruit of thy womb, Jesus.
4: Holy Mary, Mother of God, pray for us sinners now at the hour of our death. Amen.
3: Pray for us, O Holy Mother of God, that we may be made prompt worthy of the promises of Christ. Let us pray. Pour forth, we beseech thee, O Lord, thy grace into our hearts, that we, to whom the incarnation of Christ thy Son was made known by the message of an angel, may, by his passion and cross, be brought to the glory of his resurrection, through the same Christ our Lord.
4: Amen.
3: In the name of the Father, and of the Son, and of the Holy Spirit.
4: Amen.
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7: Hail Mary, full of grace, the Lord is with thee. Blessed art thou amongst women, and blessed is the fruit of thy womb, Jesus. Holy Mary, Mother of God, pray for us sinners, now and in the hour of our death. Amen. Our Father, who art in heaven, hallowed be thy name. Thy kingdom come, thy will be done, on earth as it is in heaven. Give us this day our daily bread, and forgive us our trespasses, as we forgive those who trespass against us. And lead us not into temptation, but deliver us from evil. Amen. Hail Mary, full of grace, the Lord is with thee. Blessed art thou amongst women, and blessed is the fruit of thy womb, Jesus. Holy Mary, Mother of God, pray for us sinners, now and in the hour of our death. Amen.
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9: Hola, hermanos, hermanas. 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

0: And now the Angelus with our most reverend Bishop Flores.
1: The angel of the Lord declared unto Mary, and she conceived by the Holy Spirit. Hail Mary, full of grace, the Lord is with thee. Blessed art thou amongst women, and blessed is the fruit of thy womb, Jesus.
2: Holy Mary, Mother of God, pray for us sinners now and at the hour of our death. Amen.
1: Behold, the handmaid of the Lord, be it done unto me according to thy word. Hail Mary, full of grace, the Lord is with thee. Blessed art thou amongst women, and blessed is the fruit of thy womb, Jesus.
2: Holy Mary, Mother of God, pray for us sinners now, at the hour of our death. Amen.
1: And the Word was made flesh, and dwelt among us. Hail Mary, full of grace, the Lord is with thee. Blessed art thou amongst women, and blessed is the fruit of thy womb, Jesus.
2: Holy Mary, Mother of God, pray for us sinners now, at the hour of our death. Amen.
1: Pray for us, O Holy Mother of God, that we may be made worthy of the promises of Christ. Let us pray. Pour forth, we beseech thee, O Lord, thy grace into our hearts, that we, to whom the incarnation of Christ thy Son was made known by the message of an angel, may, by his passion and cross, be brought to the glory of his resurrection, through the same Christ our Lord.
2: Amen.
1: In the name of the Father, and of the Son, and of the Holy Spirit.
2: Amen.
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0: para que edifiquen sus corazones y siempre tengan alegría en el Señor.
1: Paso para adelante.
2: Hail Mary, full of grace, the Lord is with thee. Blessed art thou amongst women, and blessed is the fruit of thy womb, Jesus. Holy Mary, Mother of God, pray for us sinners, now and the hour of our death. Amen. Our Father, who art in heaven, hallowed be thy name. Thy kingdom come, thy will be done, on earth as it is in heaven. Give us this day our daily bread, and forgive us our trespasses, as we forgive those who trespass against us. And lead us not into temptation, but deliver us from evil. Amen. Hail Mary, full of grace, the Lord is with thee. Blessed art thou amongst women, and blessed is the fruit of thy womb, Jesus. Holy Mary, Mother of God, pray for us sinners, now and the hour of our death. Amen.
3: ¿Qué tal, amigos? 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

0: And now the Angelus with our most reverend Bishop Flores.
1: The angel of the Lord declared unto Mary, and she conceived by the Holy Spirit. Hail Mary, full of grace, the Lord is with thee. Blessed art thou amongst women, and blessed is the fruit of thy womb, Jesus.
2: Holy Mary, Mother of God, pray for us sinners now and at the hour of our death. Amen.
1: Behold, the handmaid of the Lord, be it done unto me according to thy word. Hail Mary, full of grace, the Lord is with thee. Blessed art thou amongst women, and blessed is the fruit of thy womb, Jesus.
2: Holy Mary, Mother of God, pray for us sinners now, at the hour of our death. Amen.
1: And the Word was made flesh, and dwelt among us. Hail Mary, full of grace, the Lord is with thee. Blessed art thou amongst women, and blessed is the fruit of thy womb, Jesus.
2: Holy Mary, Mother of God, pray for us sinners now, at the hour of our death. Amen.
1: Pray for us, O Holy Mother of God, that we may be made worthy of the promises of Christ. Let us pray. Pour forth, we beseech thee, O Lord, thy grace into our hearts, that we, to whom the incarnation of Christ thy Son was made known by the message of an angel, may, by his passion and cross, be brought to the glory of his resurrection, through the same Christ our Lord.
2: Amen.
1: In the name of the Father, and of the Son, and of the Holy Spirit.
2: Amen.
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0: para que edifiquen sus corazones y siempre tengan alegría en el Señor.
1: Paso para adelante.
2: Hail Mary, full of grace, the Lord is with thee. Blessed art thou amongst women, and blessed is the fruit of thy womb, Jesus. Holy Mary, Mother of God, pray for us sinners, now and the hour of our death. Amen. Our Father, who art in heaven, hallowed be thy name. Thy kingdom come, thy will be done, on earth as it is in heaven. Give us this day our daily bread, and forgive us our trespasses, as we forgive those who trespass against us. And lead us not into temptation, but deliver us from evil. Amen. Hail Mary, full of grace, the Lord is with thee. Blessed art thou amongst women, and blessed is the fruit of thy womb, Jesus. Holy Mary, Mother of God, pray for us sinners, now and the hour of our death. Amen.
3: ¿Qué tal, amigos? 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Muchas gracias por escuchar Radio de la Buena Nueva, 99.9 FM. 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

0: And now the Angelus with our most reverend Bishop Flores.
1: The angel of the Lord declared unto Mary, and she conceived by the Holy Spirit. Hail Mary, full of grace, the Lord is with thee. Blessed art thou amongst women, and blessed is the fruit of thy womb, Jesus.
2: Holy Mary, Mother of God, pray for us sinners now and at the hour of our death. Amen.
1: Behold, the handmaid of the Lord, be it done unto me according to thy word. Hail Mary, full of grace, the Lord is with thee. Blessed art thou amongst women, and blessed is the fruit of thy womb, Jesus.
2: Holy Mary, Mother of God, pray for us sinners now, at the hour of our death. Amen.
1: And the Word was made flesh, and dwelt among us. Hail Mary, full of grace, the Lord is with thee. Blessed art thou amongst women, and blessed is the fruit of thy womb, Jesus.
2: Holy Mary, Mother of God, pray for us sinners now, at the hour of our death. Amen.
1: Pray for us, O Holy Mother of God, that we may be made worthy of the promises of Christ. Let us pray. Pour forth, we beseech thee, O Lord, thy grace into our hearts, that we, to whom the incarnation of Christ thy Son was made known by the message of an angel, may, by his passion and cross, be brought to the glory of his resurrection, through the same Christ our Lord.
2: Amen.
1: In the name of the Father, and of the Son, and of the Holy Spirit.
2: Amen.
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5: Hail Mary, full of grace, the Lord is with thee. Blessed art thou amongst women, and blessed is the fruit of thy womb, Jesus. Holy Mary, Mother of God, pray for us sinners, now in the hour of our death. Amen. Our Father, who art in heaven, hallowed be thy name. Thy kingdom come, thy will be done, on earth as it is in heaven. Give us this day our daily bread, and forgive us our trespasses, as we forgive those who trespass against us. And lead us not into temptation, but deliver us from evil. Amen. Hail Mary, full of grace, the Lord is with thee. Blessed art thou amongst women, and blessed is the fruit of thy womb, Jesus. Holy Mary, Mother of God, pray for us sinners, now in the hour of our death. Amen.
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0: Good morning, radio listeners. May the peace of the Lord be with you. It is now 11 a.m. in Rio Grande City, Texas. This first song is by Matt Marr. The title is Your Love Defends Me, and it is dedicated to the young people and also to those of you who are young at heart. The song provides more evidence that Jesus loves you so very much. Here's Matt Marr with Your Love Defends Me.

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But when you carefully listen to the song by Rachel Lampa, it can apply to everyone. This is Rachel Lampa with her song entitled, Turn Your Eyes Upon Jesus.

This next song is by Matt Maher, and the title is What a Friend. I like this song very much because it has a style that is not a ballad. The pace of the song is pretty fast, and the lyrics directly apply to our young radio listeners. When you choose your friends, there is none better than Jesus. Listen to the song carefully, and the lyrics will tell you why that is true.

Lord Have Mercy. That is a very good song for several reasons. That was Matt Maher with his song entitled What a Friend. Next up is Rachel Lampa with her song entitled Elevate. Come on, young people. You have got to enjoy this next song coming up. Rachel Lampa with Elevate.

Wow. All I can say is just wow. That was Rachel Lampa with her song entitled Elevate. Up next is Matt Maher with his song entitled Lord, I Need You. This song is only one of Matt Maher's songs that quickly went global. So young people, take a few minutes from your busy schedules, relax a little, and meditate on the lyrics of this beautiful song.

We are told that God the Father made us in His own image. We are also told that we are all the children of God. Rachel Lampa just sang her song entitled, "Beauty is Just a Word." That song reminds everyone that we are all beautiful in our own special way. Amen to that. Up next is Matt Maher with his song entitled, "All the People Said Amen." Young people, if you feel like dancing to these Catholic songs, go ahead and dance. If the Holy Spirit touches your heart and soul, why not dance?

That beautiful song by Rachel Lampa is entitled Always Be My Home. Up next is Matt Maher with his song entitled Abide With Me. Enjoy.

I have a very personal question to ask each one of you radio listeners. Who is your one and only? If your answer is our Lord Jesus Christ, then I strongly compliment you. But if your answer was someone else, just listen to Rachel Lampa sing her beautiful Think Twice About Your Answer.

This is only a reminder brought to you by KSGS 99.9 LPFM in Rio Grande City, Texas. Each morning that you wake up, take a little time to give thanks to God that you have one more day to enjoy your life. Matt Maher sings his song entitled, I'm Alive Again. This song reminds each one of us that we cannot take life for granted. Live each day in worship of God. Again, here is Matt Maher with his song entitled, I'm Alive Again.

That was Rachel Lampa singing her song entitled Remedy. The song reminds us all that if your body is hurting in a physical, biological way, you are supposed to go look for medical attention. But if you are hurting in a spiritual way, your remedy is found in God. You need to get closer to Jesus Christ. Up next is Matt Maher with his song entitled Deliverer.

0: This concludes our musical program. You were listening to the Catholic songs by Catholic singers Matt Marr and Rachel Lampa. This last song was entitled Blessed by Rachel Lampa, and the song before that was sung by Matt Marr. It was entitled Deliverer. Please join us every day of the week at 11 a.m. for a repeat of this wonderful program. May the peace of the Lord be with you. And now the Angelus with our most reverend Bishop Flores.
1: The angel of the Lord declared unto Mary, and she conceived by the Holy Spirit. Hail Mary, full of grace, the Lord is with thee. Blessed art thou amongst women, and blessed is the fruit of thy womb, Jesus.
2: Holy Mary, Mother of God, pray for us sinners now and at the hour of our death. Amen.
1: Behold the handmaid of the Lord, be it done unto me according to thy word. Hail Mary, full of grace, the Lord is with thee. Blessed art thou amongst women, and blessed is the fruit of thy womb, Jesus.
2: Holy Mary, Mother of God, pray for us sinners now, at the hour of our death. Amen.
1: And the Word was made flesh, and dwelt among us. Hail Mary, full of grace, the Lord is with thee. Blessed art thou amongst women, and blessed is the fruit of thy womb, Jesus.
2: Holy Mary, Mother of God, pray for us sinners now, at the hour of our death. Amen.
1: Pray for us, O Holy Mother of God, that we may be made prompt worthy of the promises of Christ. Let us pray. Pour forth, we beseech thee, O Lord, thy grace into our hearts, that we, to whom the incarnation of Christ thy Son was made known by the message of an angel, may, by his passion and cross, be brought to the glory of his resurrection, through the same Christ our Lord.
2: Amen.
1: In the name of the Father, and of the Son, and of the Holy Spirit.
2: Amen.
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1: Paso para adelante.
2: Hail Mary, full of grace, the Lord is with thee. Blessed art thou amongst women, and blessed is the fruit of thy womb, Jesus. Holy Mary, Mother of God, pray for us sinners, now and in the hour of our death. Amen. Our Father, who art in heaven, hallowed be thy name. Thy kingdom come, thy will be done, on earth as it is in heaven. Give us this day our daily bread, and forgive us our trespasses, as we forgive those who trespass against us. And lead us not into temptation, but deliver us from evil. Amen. Hail Mary, full of grace, the Lord is with thee. Blessed art thou amongst women, and blessed is the fruit of thy womb, Jesus. Holy Mary, Mother of God, pray for us sinners, now and in the hour of our death. Amen.
3: ¿Qué tal, amigos? 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

0: And now the Angelus with our most reverend Bishop Flores.
1: The angel of the Lord declared unto Mary, and she conceived by the Holy Spirit. Hail Mary, full of grace, the Lord is with thee. Blessed art thou amongst women, and blessed is the fruit of thy womb, Jesus.
2: Holy Mary, Mother of God, pray for us sinners now and at the hour of our death. Amen.
1: Behold, the handmaid of the Lord, be it done unto me according to thy word. Hail Mary, full of grace, the Lord is with thee. Blessed art thou amongst women, and blessed is the fruit of thy womb, Jesus.
2: Holy Mary, Mother of God, pray for us sinners now, at the hour of our death. Amen.
1: And the Word was made flesh, and dwelt among us. Hail Mary, full of grace, the Lord is with thee. Blessed art thou amongst women, and blessed is the fruit of thy womb, Jesus.
2: Holy Mary, Mother of God, pray for us sinners now, at the hour of our death. Amen.
1: Pray for us, O Holy Mother of God, that we may be made worthy of the promises of Christ. Let us pray. Pour forth, we beseech thee, O Lord, thy grace into our hearts, that we, to whom the incarnation of Christ thy Son was made known by the message of an angel, may, by his passion and cross, be brought to the glory of his resurrection, through the same Christ our Lord.
2: Amen.
1: In the Father, and of the Son, and of the Holy Spirit.
2: Amen.
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2: Hail Mary, full of grace, the Lord is with thee. Blessed art thou amongst women, and blessed is the fruit of thy womb, Jesus. Holy Mary, Mother of God, pray for us sinners, now in the hour of our death. Amen. Our Father, who art in heaven, hallowed be thy name. Thy kingdom come, thy will be done, on earth as it is in heaven. Give us this day our daily bread, and forgive us our trespasses, as we forgive those who trespass against us. And lead us not into temptation, but deliver us from evil. Amen. Hail Mary, full of grace, the Lord is with thee. Blessed art thou amongst women, and blessed is the fruit of thy womb, Jesus. Holy Mary, Mother of God, pray for us sinners, now in the hour of our death. Amen.
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4: Today we pray for farmers. Creator of heaven and earth, we praise you. For the goodness of your creation reveals something of you, the source of all goodness. We ask you to bless those who farm and make their living off of the land. They know of their dependence upon you and look to you to make their crops and livestock fertile and fruitful. Bless them, Lord, with strong faith, healthy bodies, generous hearts, and an abundance for good works. Through Christ our Lord. Amen.
6: 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Take this, all of you, and eat of it, for this is my body, which will be given up for you. Take this, all of you, and drink from it, for this is the chalice of my blood,

0: And now the Angelus with our most reverend Bishop Flores.
1: The angel of the Lord declared unto Mary, and she conceived by the Holy Spirit. Hail Mary, full of grace, the Lord is with thee. Blessed art thou amongst women, and blessed is the fruit of thy womb, Jesus.
2: Holy Mary, Mother of God, pray for us sinners now and at the hour of our death. Amen.
1: Behold, the handmaid of the Lord, be it done unto me according to thy word. Hail Mary, full of grace, the Lord is with thee. Blessed art thou amongst women, and blessed is the fruit of thy womb, Jesus.
2: Holy Mary, Mother of God, pray for us sinners now, at the hour of our death. Amen.
1: And the Word was made flesh, and dwelt among us. Hail Mary, full of grace, the Lord is with thee. Blessed art thou amongst women, and blessed is the fruit of thy womb, Jesus.
2: Holy Mary, Mother of God, pray for us sinners now, at the hour of our death. Amen.
1: Pray for us, O Holy Mother of God, that we may be made prompt worthy of the promises of Christ. Let us pray. Pour forth, we beseech thee, O Lord, thy grace into our hearts, that we, to whom the incarnation of Christ thy Son was made known by the message of an angel, may, by his passion and cross, be brought to the glory of his resurrection, through the same Christ our Lord.
2: Amen.
1: In the name of the Father, and of the Son, and of the Holy Spirit.
2: Amen.
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0: para que edifiquen sus corazones y siempre tengan alegría en el Señor.
1: Paso para adelante.
2: Hail Mary, full of grace, the Lord is with thee. Blessed art thou amongst women, and blessed is the fruit of thy womb, Jesus. Holy Mary, Mother of God, pray for us sinners, now and the hour of our death. Amen. Our Father, who art in heaven, hallowed be thy name. Thy kingdom come, thy will be done, on earth as it is in heaven. Give us this day our daily bread, and forgive us our trespasses, as we forgive those who trespass against us. And lead us not into temptation, but deliver us from evil. Amen. Hail Mary, full of grace, the Lord is with thee. Blessed art thou amongst women, and blessed is the fruit of thy womb, Jesus. Holy Mary, Mother of God, pray for us sinners, now and in the hour of our death. Amen.
3: ¿Qué tal, amigos? Yo soy Douglas Archer, el arquero de Dios. 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

0: And now the Angelus with our most reverend Bishop Flores.
1: The angel of the Lord declared unto Mary, and she conceived by the Holy Spirit. Hail Mary, full of grace, the Lord is with thee. Blessed art thou amongst women, and blessed is the fruit of thy womb, Jesus.
2: Holy Mary, Mother of God, pray for us sinners now and at the hour of our death. Amen.
1: Behold the handmaid of the Lord, be it done unto me according to thy word. Hail Mary, full of grace, the Lord is with thee. Blessed art thou amongst women, and blessed is the fruit of thy womb, Jesus.
2: Holy Mary, Mother of God, pray for us sinners now, at the hour of our death. Amen.
1: And the Word was made flesh, and dwelt among us. Hail Mary, full of grace, the Lord is with thee. Blessed art thou amongst women, and blessed is the fruit of thy womb, Jesus.
2: Holy Mary, Mother of God, pray for us sinners now, at the hour of our death. Amen.
1: Pray for us, O Holy Mother of God, that we may be made worthy of the promises of Christ. Let us pray. Pour forth, we beseech thee, O Lord, thy grace into our hearts, that we, to whom the incarnation of Christ thy Son was made known by the message of an angel, may, by his passion and cross, be brought to the glory of his resurrection, through the same Christ our Lord.
2: Amen.
1: In the name of the Father, and of the Son, and of the Holy Spirit.
2: Amen.
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2: Hail Mary, full of grace, the Lord is with thee. Blessed art thou amongst women, and blessed is the fruit of thy womb, Jesus. Holy Mary, Mother of God, pray for us sinners, now and the hour of our death. Amen. Our Father, who art in heaven, hallowed be thy name. Thy kingdom come, thy will be done, on earth as it is in heaven. Give us this day our daily bread, and forgive us our trespasses, as we forgive those who trespass against us. And lead us not into temptation, but deliver us from evil. Amen. Hail Mary, full of grace, the Lord is with thee. Blessed art thou amongst women, and blessed is the fruit of thy womb, Jesus. Holy Mary, Mother of God, pray for us sinners, now and in the hour of our death. Amen.
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4: Good morning, everyone. On this special Wednesday morning, we are recording this live program, Spiritual Sparkles Part 20. 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Our presenter today is Mr. Larry Patino, and he'll take it from here with very, very spiritual, special information for you. So welcome to the show today.
5: This morning she couldn't join us, but she said she'll be tuning in. All right, so we have a wonderful, interesting topic, I think, today to discuss, and as much as we can, God willing, we might be able to discuss the most important points. So before we begin, let's say a short prayer to the Holy Spirit, and let's put ourselves in the presence of God, then try to focus our minds in the heart where God dwells. And let's invoke the power of the Holy Spirit by praying this prayer. So we will start.
6: Come Holy Ghost, Creator blessed, vouchsafe within our souls to rest. Come with thy grace and heavenly aid, and fill the hearts which thou hast made.
7: To thee, the Comforter, we cry. To thee, the gift of God Most High. The fount of life, the fire of love, the soul's anointing from above, the sevenfold gifts of grace are thine, O finger of the hand divine, true promise of the Father thou, who dost the tongue with speech endow, thy light to every thought impart, and shed thy love in every heart, the weakness of our mortal state, with deathless might invigorate, drive far away our wily foe, and thine abiding peace bestow. If thou be our protecting guide, no evil can our steps betide. Make thou to us the Father known, teach us the eternal Son to own, and thee whose name we ever bless, O both the Spirit to confess. Praise we the Father and the Son, the Holy Spirit with them one. And may the Son on us bestow the gifts that from the Spirit flow. Amen. Saint Teresa, pray for us. Saint John of the Cross, pray for us. Saint Padre Pio,
8: pray for us.
7: Saint Teresa of Lisieux, pray for us. All right. I will first give you the whole overview of the topic, which is called Protecting Our Best Resource, Mental Attention and Energy. So part one will be talking about attention is a precious gift. Part two, the great leaks of mental energy. Part three is what we think we strengthen. Part four. From scattered attention to recollection. Part five, Blessed Maria Clemenza, attention centered upon God, an example of this principle. Part six is five practices and closing meditation. So I hope we can reach this part. All right. So in part one, attention is a precious resource. Now, welcome again to Spiritual Sparkles, my friends and listeners. This is now number 20. It's been such a short time. We have reached already this episode. Today, we will reflect on something every human being possesses, but something we often spend without realizing how precious it is. Think of our mental attention and energy like costing like about $10,000. That's just an example. But the principle is our mental attention and energy. That's how precious this asset is to us, and we don't realize it. Every morning we awaken with a certain amount of mental and emotional. We spend it in thinking, remembering, planning, worrying, reading, watching, talking, praying, loving, and serving. The question is, where are we spending it? Now, attention is a resource. When we give our attention to one thing, that attention is unavailable for something else at that moment. An hour spent mentally replaying an argument is an hour we cannot spend enjoying our family, appreciating creation, doing meaningful work, praying, or simply resting peacefully in God's presence. This leads us to one of the central principles of today's program. What we habitually think about, we gradually become. Because where attention goes, mental energy follows. Where energy repeatedly flows, habits form. Habits gradually shape character, and character influences the direction of our lives. So, we might express it this way. Attention equals thought equals energy equals habit equals character equals destiny. St. Paul gives us a wonderful spiritual discipline in Philippians 4:8. Whatever is true, honorable, just, pure, lovely, and gracious, think about these things. Why? Because thoughts do not remain merely thoughts. Repeated thoughts become tendencies. Tendencies become habits. Habits become character. And therefore, the habitual quality of our thoughts profoundly influences the quality of our lives. All right. Now, here's for discussion. Where has most of my mental attention gone during the past week? Has it generally increased my peace or diminished it? So we are now welcome for comments from our panelists. So any thoughts that might have arisen from part one, remember what we think about, we gradually become. Mental energy is a very huge resource, very much like money. Or even better, because money is inert unless we move it with our intelligence. Mm-hmm. But mental energy, we can direct it anywhere and shape things. So when I think of attention, as I was saying something today, think of it like costing, let's say, $10,000. And every piece of attention we give to anything, all right, be it answering a notification, answering or reading the news or watching a movie or something, we are giving our attention to it, or think of it, you're giving $10,000 to it.
8: Yes, you're just giving it away.
7: Giving it away.
8: Yes.
7: So what's the return there?
8: I think that for me, I think that when I don't have like a structure, I wake up in the morning and I just like feel grumpy because we at that point is we make the day, right?
7: Mm-hmm.
8: So I feel that when I wake up and I spend the time to pray, to give God that time, my day for some reason lasts longer because everything gets done. I don't know why that is, right? But it is. I separate my times. I already prayed. I already have my breakfast. Now I have to go to cleaning the house. Whatever duties that I have get accomplished. But when I don't, and I start like, oh, no, not today. Today I have this. Today I have that. The me thinking about what I'm going to do is wasting time, and I don't do anything. My day just runs out. It does not last. I know that our phones take a lot of time, and we give it a lot of attention. We give the social media, we give the scrolling, we are just so invested, and our time just runs out. Also, I feel that we become what we are thinking, right? We become those negative Nancys. We become those. We become that person that nobody wants to be around, because part of our, I think that great part of our suffering comes in our thoughts. We give it the power. We give those thoughts the power, and that is our own doing of suffering. We don't let go of the situation, right? We want to hold on to it, and that's how we become that. We put ourselves in that hole.
7: Yes.
8: Spiraling.
7: So it's actually a structure. Are my thoughts and attention really worth listening to? If somebody were to enter my mind right now,
8: mm-hmm.
7: would that person stay there for a long time, or would just run away because of the scariness and the toxicity of
8: yes.
7: my thoughts?
8: What we have to offer.
7: Yes. So, Tony, any thoughts on this?
6: I have. I'm not very good at remembering things. So what I do, I think of the things I want to put it, have attention for the next day. See? So then I write a little reminder. Usually I use my phone, and I go to reminders, and I write down all the things that I think I need to accomplish the next day.
7: Mm-hmm.
6: See? So that's the way I go about it. Sometimes it has to do, I have several lists. Sometimes, you know, like for example, like in the morning, the medicine, the stuff like that, and that's one of the lists. And then things that I want to accomplish in during my day, like for let's say religious or spiritual. And of course, there you can make as many lists as you want. So, but that's usually what I do. I try to, because I'm not going to remember. I know I'm not. So I have to have that list.
9: I just wanted to add, I do the same thing. I make this list like what I do like every Sunday afternoon, right?
6: Yeah.
9: I make a list. Okay, for the week, on Monday I want to do this, and then I forget the list. I don't know where I left the list. So I make another list, right? And then, yes, and then, okay, at 4 o'clock in the morning, I'm going to do this. And at 5, I'm going to go exercise this. And I'm going to read the Bible. I'm going to do this other thing. Then I forget because life gets in the way, you know. But, yeah, I'm the same way. I make those lists, and then I start thinking, why am I making a list if I lose them? So then and I put them on the phone, and then I forget that they're in the phone. No, it's a cycle. It's a treadmill that we're in. But I just wanted to also add that, you know, talking about mental energies, and one of the things I think we discussed in another program was our thoughts also become our words. Mm-hmm. And one of the things, the science, again, I'm going back to the science or scientifically, when we speak words, when we speak, that's energy that's coming from our hearts and our minds, but it's actually energy that's traveling through space. And if you look, and now I'm the scientist in me, you know, you see the air move when you speak.
10: Make ripples.
9: Yes, it makes ripples, or it's a frequency, okay? So your words are very powerful, and they affect other people, especially when you direct things. That's why gossiping and evils, I can't remember what, you know, they're bad. That's not good, because all these things that are coming out of your mouth, it's real energy or frequencies that you are moving the air around you, and it's hitting somebody else.
10: Yes.
9: And it's actually going into that other person's mind.
10: Yes, they do.
9: Yeah,
10: they do.
9: And it's true, and it's
10: very true,
9: because it's scientifically being proven. But that's the negative side. There's also the positive side, which we need to concentrate on. Is by the same token, if you speak about good things and the positive things about another person, it'll help them change. It'll help you change. So all these things are very important. That's why a spiritual life is very important. And going back to the lists, I think that one of the priorities in making those lists is, where do you put your spiritual life in those lists?
10: Mm-hmm.
9: It should be number one.
10: Yes.
9: It should be the first thing.
10: Yes.
9: And
10: I love that.
9: And I just want to add something real quick, my own personal advice, that sometimes your spiritual life, for me, well, I'll speak for myself only. The good thing is that I do it very, very early in the morning, because that's when everything is quiet. And even in the Bible, it tells you about silence and quietness, you know. And this is energy or mental energy that you're forming. And like Clarissa said earlier, there's a peace that is given to you, and it lasts throughout the whole day. I mean, we could go on and on and on. I know we have a lot of things to cover in this program today. But yeah, I can relate to what Tony was talking about, about those lists. And then I forget where I left the list, and so I make another list. Then I forget where that one is. Then I throw this one away, and I put this out. And then I look through my pockets, and I have all these pieces of paper. And I go, oh, yeah, now, yeah. Yeah. But that's good to organize yourself. So.
10: Yes. So, all right. Let's go back to Tony's comments, the lists. What I get there is that you are organizing your energies.
9: Right.
10: Because that's where you're planning to put your mind and effort for the following day, right? Right. Maybe also for today, right? So that's a good strategy of organizing your energies. Writing them down is organizing mental energies and probable activities. Very good. To Dr. Mike's comments, yes, and he said, thoughts are energies, and they translate to words and actions, and whatever we think, speak, and act have ripples that go from us towards the person or whatever objects that they are directed. So if they're negative, gossip, it impacts the internal life of the person to whom the gossip or the bad thoughts are directed to. And if it's good, like praying for others, healing prayers and all that, it also affects them.
8: Mm-hmm.
10: Now, just a personal example. Many times, all of us must have experienced this.
8: Mm-hmm.
10: Like, you think very strongly, the image of this person comes up in your head. Suddenly, the phone rings, and you answer, it's the same person. It means that his mental or her mental energy is impacting our thoughts. It is actually hitting us.
8: Mm-hmm.
10: And we see it in our minds first, and then follows the action, well, the phone. Oh, I just received his thoughts, and now he calls me.
9: Right.
10: So, yeah, let's be careful of our thought energies because they're power. Thought is power.
9: Yeah, and I think that's why the monks would live as ascetic lives, you know, up in the mountains or in the deserts or wherever, so whether they can concentrate on what Jesus was trying to let us all know, which is love, you know. And and that's why inside, and it's in the Bible, every time you read it, it always speaks about quiet and peace, and there's a reason for that, because that's when your mental thoughts and your spiritual life becomes one with God. You form a very personal relationship with the Lord. And I think that's why they would do this. And we should take that as an example. And or what you should do, or what I do, is I pick a saint and I try to emulate their life or their lifestyle, you know. And all of these things are important. But yeah, your mental energy or what your thoughts are, you know, you need to, first of all, you need to be careful, number one. But just think about the good things, the positive things that are out there. And, you know, concentrate on the loved ones, like Mr. Patiño. You're right, you know. Things have, or your words have energy and power. And it's amazing.
6: And all these things that Mr. Gonzalez says about life coming up are things that come up during the day that are challenges to you're trying to put your attention to something, and they come up, and then they need an immediate response. So now you have to prioritize.
10: Ah, there you go, Tony. All right. Prioritize.
6: Which one will I do first?
10: There you go. Yeah. Very good.
9: It's called contingency theory.
10: Yes. Now, good. Let's connect this together to what Ms. Clarissa has mentioned here. Why is it that when she starts her day thinking of God and planning her day with the thought of the Lord, it seems that things get so easily done? And Dr. Gonzalez just gave us a kind of a clue why that happens, because when we think, we attune ourselves to wholeness, right? To the source of all energies, to love. And so when we're thinking of God, we're actually adding to our energies, and so our work gets done so smoothly.
8: Yes.
10: Right?
8: And I see that it don't matter if I spend five minutes, 20 minutes, my day will be done. My chores will get through. And it was so funny because the lists, right? Sometimes we have so many things going on in our heads, and we want to do everything at the same time. So we push things, and then we prioritize what we're going to do first. One thing that I am very guilty of, I'll be cooking, I'll be washing dishes, I'll be putting things in the laundry, I'll be doing 1,000 things at the same time. And I have learned to like recognize it and say, hey, Clarissa, stop. Just one thing, right? Do this correctly and then move on to the next. What Mr. Mike was saying too, that the energy, and that's very interesting, that even if we think that with gossip, or we say something nice about somebody that's not in the same room, the energy will get there.
10: Yes.
8: That is very interesting, because if we go to the store and we meet with somebody that is not very
10: positive
8: at that moment, it's up to us. We need to be positive, and we see it immediately there, right? The energy. But since we can't see because the other person is far away. We can't see the damage, that's been done. We put it to a side. So we need to be aware that this is that going is through. And the energy is sent.
10: Is sent.
8: So,
10: and be sure we are responsible for those.
8: Yes.
10: Gossip is one of the greatest sins. But anyway, we'll just go back to it later. Let's go back to Tony's mention of prioritizing, right? So, and then you mentioned something like doing, you wanted to do so many things mm-hmm. all at the same time. So now we go to part two, which is what are the general ways in which this energy, this mental energy, leaks from us, all right? So much of our mental energy does not disappear through crisis. It leaks away through little things like little holes in a bucket. Notification, another headline, text message, something said about us, argument we keep replaying, someone criticizes us. For the next 2 hours, we mentally defend ourselves. Someone misunderstands us. We compose imaginary speeches explaining why we were right. Someone disappoints us. We replay the event 20 times. The original event may have lasted 5 minutes, mm-hmm. but we replay it for several hours. But through rumination, that's one word, we can recreate it for hours, even years. So rumination is not good. So there's an important difference between problem solving and rumination. Problem solving asks, what can I do about this? Then we discern, we decide, we act. But rumination asks the same questions repeatedly without moving forward or taking action or acceptance. Problem solving gets clarity. Rumination consumes energy. Mm-hmm. All right. So let's go back to, again, what Tony and Dr. Mike were saying. Prioritizing energy. Is this worth my energy? So is answering the text worth my energy at this moment compared to it's now time for prayer? To which activity do I give my energy first? Mm-hmm. All right? So it's also a good one. We'll ask, is this argument worth my energy? Is this criticism worth my energy? This resentment, this headline? And then, all right? So, yeah, we decide. We discern. And if somebody just came to us and then met us and then said, "Hi, Mr. Tony, you're here, good morning," and then starts to talk to us, "So, Mr. Tony, are you just going to easily hand this person your $10,000 of mental energy?"
11: Well, sometimes it happens.
10: Sometimes it happens. Like, for example, two days ago, I got a call from a distant relative, and she was very close to me when we were little. But now that we have become adults, my last conversation with her lasted 2 hours, all right? So she called. I was in prayer. And I said, "Do I answer this? This will consume another 2 hours." So I just didn't answer, declined. So, yeah, I think that was one good thing, that I preserved my $10,000 worth of mental energy.
8: Yes.
10: Yes.
8: Yes. Well, I know that I in that, it's very hard when it's family members. It's very hard because you know what they're trying to do, and you're like, okay, am I going to engage? No.
10: There. Engage or not engage. Yes.
8: I rather not engage, not today. Thank you. I rather protect my peace and my mental.
10: Protect your peace. That is so true.
8: Yes.
10: Protect your peace. And as Dr. Mike was saying, so among these things that want to claim our energy, mental energy, what do we prioritize? So if our priority among these things is spiritual, meaning God-ward, so I think it's easy just to choose, right? Meaning if you're dedicated and committed to the life of Christ and the life of God, it's just easy to choose. No, this will not get me God-ward. I'd rather choose this way, all right? Not answer. Now, but there's a common tendency nowadays for us, multitasking, and let's go back to your thought a while ago. I want to do so many things all at the same time. Wow, that's a great leak of energy too, yes. And causes inefficiency. So they say, they recommend, oh, I'm a multitasker and they're so proud of it. No. Siri, it doesn't bring any efficient work, nor does it provide a correct outcome. Mm-hmm. All right, so we have a station break.
12: 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I think we're going to continue with the program.
10: All right.
8: Okay.
10: So, now, any thoughts about that? You're a housewife, so I think that's part of the people in the house who are confronted with some of this, you know, daily duties and chores, and you want to do them as fast and as quickly as possible. What's your strategy, Ms. Clarissa?
8: My strategy now, because it used to not be this way. But my strategy now is I ask nicely and I say, in your time, can you do this? Right? Please. Mm. Just nicely. And I have a better response than if I, back then, that I was like, I want it now, you know, and be more aggressive with the way I asked. But I think that now I get a better response. Asking nicely.
10: Nicely. True, true, true. Dr. Mike?
12: We're talking about mental energy and leaks, you know, when you're throwing away, like you say, you're throwing away $10,000 and what it's not supposed to. I think the key here, again, is discernment. Being able to understand what is good and what is not, what is worth pursuing and what is not worth pursuing.
10: Mm-hmm.
12: And a lot of times we make the wrong decisions because we lack faith. We lack faith in God up above, that he's God is with us 24 hours a day, 7 days a week. He's always there with us, and we tend to forget that.
8: Mm-hmm.
12: So we lack that faith. So when we lack that faith in God and in Jesus, or Jesus being with us, you know, we tend to make the wrong decisions. Our discernment is skewed, you know. It's going off in the wrong direction. And having faith in the right thing to do, or being able to discern what is correct and what is not correct, is simply looking within your heart, as to what is correct and what is not. The difficult part about discernment is that sometimes you have to make difficult decisions,
8: mm-hmm.
12: that is going to affect other people. Again, we're going back to that energy that we talked about earlier, that we give off. But sometimes, like Tony said, there's sometimes when you have to put your foot down and do what is correct. And that's where discernment comes in. But at the end, when you use discernment correctly, and you believe and you have faith in God up above, at the end of the day, you will go to bed in peace, because you know you did the right thing. You know you did the correct thing in that moment, or for that person, or for that self. Mm-hmm. And sometimes it may not be the best thing for that person. Again, Jesus said, I'll be there with you 100% of the way. I'm always there with you. But it doesn't mean I'm going to make things easier for you. It doesn't mean I'm going to solve everything for you. Mm-hmm. But I'm there with you to support you. And there's going to be hard things to do. And you have to. Because if you do not, you're making that hole even bigger. And we're talking about that mental energy. You know, you're making it worse. You're making it negative. And that's bad. So faith in God up above and having faith that if you put Him first, the correct decision is going to be made. It may not be the best thing for that yourself or that other person, but it's the right thing to do.

0: at peace, it means that our energies have been renewed.
1: Mm-hmm.
0: Yep. Renew me like an eagle.
2: Right.
0: There. And so, as you were saying that before, why is it that when I think of God and plan my day, I still feel full of energy and then do my things so easily?
1: Yes.
0: Because we have gone to the source.
1: Yes. And then to add to this part, that we often hold on to things that happened, and we mm-hmm. hold on and we hold on and we create a habit, right? We already
0: true,
1: have this habit.
0: True, true.
1: But the thing is that we have to make really search in your heart, and I think that really think about it. Are we looking for a stage, or are we looking to be heard? Because we're just holding on to this, because this person did this to me, and they said, and they acted very badly upon me or whatever. Why are you holding on to it? Because you want to repeat this story? Because you want to be, what are you looking to get out of it, you know? And we have to be truthful to be able to break that habit. What are we looking for holding on to that? Also, I once was like going through grief of somebody that had passed away. And I would look at around and I would say, why isn't it, like, why am I the only one suffering? Why is everybody going on and I'm just the one suffering? And then I remember Father Eduardo that day said, don't expect no one to suffer with you.
0: True.
1: It was like he was talking to me. Don't expect nobody to suffer with you. Nobody can understand your suffering. So we go back to this also. Why are you holding on? Because somebody told you something nasty. Because somebody did you wrong. Why? Just turn to see him. He was in the cross. Turn to see him and really leave it there. Break that cycle of habit, ugly habit, to holding on to things, collecting what? What are you collecting, you know? Why are you holding on to this? To add it to your trophy shelf? You know? We have to be honest to ourselves.
2: But you know what? This is direct. Well, I don't know some other things we have to discuss, but this is directly related to part three about strength.
0: Strength.
2: And this, going through that and being able to make those decisions and having faith in God up above, He's going to give you that strength.
1: Mm-hmm.
2: Making those decisions, making that list, making, you know, following through that organization that you made, either mentally or writing it down on paper. That gives you strength and peace at the end. So I see all these things are very important, because not only does it give you strength, but it's going to strengthen your faith in God up above.
0: All right. So, yes, making the right decisions and the right use of our mental energies on things that contribute to our peace of mind, to God, add energy to us, give us peace, and give us more efficiency in our lives.
1: Mm-hmm.
0: Because when we're suffering, we're in pain, and just thinking of our pain, our lives become miserable, and the way we relate to others also affects this relationship.
1: Mm-hmm.
0: And as they say, if you suffer, you're suffering alone. If you're happy, everyone is happy with you.
1: Yes.
0: So why stay in that suffering?
2: Mm-hmm. Right.
0: But let me tell an anecdote that's really, really driving home the point. This woman met this holy man, and then she recounted to him, the pain that I underwent. I went to this clinic, and they extracted my tooth. They put a lot of things there. This was in the 1920s. And her description of her grief and pain was so real that the man listening to him asked her, did you have this last week? Oh, no, sir. I had it 20 years ago. She had been reliving her pain for 20 years. Could you imagine the mental energy she spent on that? What a waste.
1: Yes.
0: See?
1: The situation had already passed.

0: Yes.
1: And still suffering just and for the pleasure
0: on
1: of
0: to it.
1: Yes.
0: Holding
1: yes.
0: on. And that's what you call, that's Dr. Mike, you're talking about this many times in class, detachment. Detachment even from our pains and suffering and all that. That's why it frees us for higher things. Our energies mm-hmm. could be redirected mm-hmm. for other good things.
1: Yes.
0: See? Mm-hmm. So, now let's go back to strengthening what we think we strengthen. And I want now to emphasize the value of creating our own mental, emotional, and physical environments. Now, environment doesn't mean only the place where we live or where we go, although that's very important. So the good place to start is the home, right?
1: Mm-hmm.
0: If we have decided to make our lives spiritual, make the home really like a domestic church.
1: Yeah.
0: That's why Father Eduardo's idea of installing and the Legion of Mary installing the images of Christ and Mother Mary and have a particular altar there changes the environment in the house. So that's one. Mental environment. Oh, this is so hard sometimes to do because what we think always we strengthen. Now, if we spend, let's say, out of the 12 hours that we're awake, let's say 7 hours of it scrolling through social media. That is 7 hours of mental environment that just comes to us, and all the trash that they're throwing at us, we are now carrying that burden.
2: Right.
0: And who wants to carry the loads of others?
1: Mm-hmm.
0: All right? So now that is a discernment mm-hmm. of choosing the right mental mm-hmm. environment.
2: And I want to add something that Tony had mentioned. It was last week. That's why, again, I don't watch the news anymore because it's all just negative and
0: trash.
2: Bad. Right, it's all trash. So, again, there comes with discernment. And you know what? I stopped watching the news for what it's been 2 weeks or a week, and I feel a lot better.
0: A lot better.
2: And I'm using my time now to pray, and it has actually helped. And at the end, you're listening to all this, you're watching it on TV, all these bad things, and at the end, what are you going to do about all this?
0: Precisely.
2: There's nothing you can do
0: and
2: about
0: you
2: it.
0: Spent, let's say, 1 hour is costing you $20,000 of your mental energy. 7 hours? Oh,
2: yeah.
0: My gosh. Are you willing to give that resource to somebody who you don't even know?
1: Yes.
3: But there are some discernment that you have to do. You have to do it because, for example, let's say Father Eddie Eduardo, he tells us there's going to be a meeting for all the people that are going to give the Holy Communion to the sick.
0: Mm-hmm.
3: Okay? Well, we have to use this the social media.
0: Of course.
3: Okay?
0: Of course.
3: So, but you have to decide that's
0: which
3: the one.
0: Yes.
3: Which one you want.
0: Correct. So, mm-hmm. Correct.
3: Yeah.
0: Correct. Now, this is just going to be better.
3: Mm-hmm.
0: So page 5. Go there to the quote, what we continually attend to is strengthen within ourselves, right? So we're not only affecting others, but we're affecting mostly ourselves.
1: Mm-hmm.
0: If we continually contemplate resentment, we strengthen resentment. If we continually contemplate fear, we strengthen fear. We become nervous all the time. If I continually contemplate selfish desires, I strengthen those desires. But if I repeatedly contemplate compassion, I strengthen a compassionate heart. If I practice gratitude, gratitude grows in me. Mm-hmm. If I contemplate Christ, Christ-like qualities gradually develop within me. The same mental energy, therefore, can contribute toward making us either saints or scoundrels.
2: I
0: that is the power of the mind.
2: I just want to add that the key word through all that is contemplation. Mm-hmm. I don't know. Maybe I should leave you, Mr. Patiño. I think Hilario, I think you have a better definition for contemplation. I mean, it's okay to think about things. Contemplation, you know. Well, I'll let you explain it.
4: Okay. All right. Good that you mentioned that, Dr. Mike. All right. Contemplation, simply speaking, is using, all right, the focused mind or the concentrated mind on God. That's it. The concentrated mind focused on God. That is contemplation. So when you were saying that your wife before was just so focused on her painting and painting of, you know, good things, she was contemplating. She was actually in a state of deep contemplation because the object of her attention was just so focused from her mental energy. Mm-hmm. Then I told you about the story of Fra Angelico. Mm-hmm. When he was painting the images of Christ there, he was crying. He was perfectly focused on Christ while he was painting. That was his contemplation and his prayer. So contemplation is simply a concentrated mind focused on God.
3: And for example, sometimes we don't know what God is. That's a problem. For example, to me, it's His love. And I concentrate in love.
2: Right.
3: But if I am making a list like I like to do, see, I got to add that list to the list.
4: Yeah,
3: see,
4: yeah.
3: You see, it's good to do this, but with love.
2: Right.
4: Yes.
2: But
4: Tony, you hit something really, really good.
3: But like making lists is not the entire thing.
2: Right.
3: You have to add what is God. See? Mm-hmm.
4: Yeah, with love.
3: With love.
4: Because this is also one thing I want to share, a spiritual practice of mine. There in our dining table, which is some pictures of the saints, so when we eat with the Last Supper, you eat like you remember Christ there eating with you, right? So I have some quotes there for the day, like not the week, sometimes the day, sometimes for months. Like the quality I want to develop, all right? So I put it there. So like, for example, I was made for you alone, and let my day be pleasing to you in all my activities in the morning, noon, and nighttime. So I just remind myself of that. That's my list, Tony.
3: Yes.
4: To start the attitude of the day that this is a consecrated day for God. As Father Eduardo said, you can consecrate time, you can consecrate the place, and you can concentrate people.
3: Mm-hmm.
4: See? So, yeah, that's a good one. The list there are some affirmations or prayers to remind yourself.
3: Yes.
4: Yes.
1: I want to add something. Sometimes the word contemplate may seem a little bit like
4: too far off,
1: but we all do it. We all do it, and we don't realize that we're doing it. I don't know if you guys remember, but when you were small, and sometimes your moms or your grandmas would have to have that time where they would like go and lie for a little bit. And it's like, okay, just quiet down, right?
4: Mm.
1: They were doing it. We ourselves, sometimes we're just, you know what, we come for heat and we just sit and we just want to cool off and we're just quiet and we're sitting there. We're doing it. We just don't understand that we are.
4: Contemplation.
1: It's very simple. It's just like you are in that quiet space, refreshing, or just, you know, finding a quiet time for yourself. You just have to add the thinking of God. bringing God into that quiet stillness. But we all do it, and it's not difficult. But we hear the word, and we get scared because we don't know what that is.
4: Correct.
1: But it's everybody does it.
4: I agree with that completely, and you brought out a really profound insight there, because inside of us is already the soul, meaning the image of God within us, and that soul is always at peace with itself. Mm-hmm. Now, I'd like to ask Mr. Cepeda to show us a picture of the lake, all right? So, look at the picture of the lake. Yeah. At first, you will see, that one, Mr. Cepeda, the moon has always been there. The moon of God in our souls and the moon of God Himself, it's always there. But if our minds are dark with the clouds of worry, fear, look at that. The reflection of the moon is so ruffled on the waters. Now look at the other one. When our minds are still, like what you were saying, naturally the reflection of the moon just is there. Mm-hmm. That's contemplation. Yes. That's why they say, be still and know that I'm God. It's there. We're carrying it around, mm-hmm. but the trick or the secret is how to get to that space of stillness. And it can happen like you're just resting and all this stuff, you go into that space. Yes. It's a natural capacity.
1: Yes.
4: Mm-hmm. And we make it complicated.
1: We hear it and we think it's something so far off, from our understanding.
4: And we're carrying it all around with us all the time.
1: So our soul does remember, but mm-hmm. we have to acknowledge.
4: Yes.
1: We have to.
4: And another picture there, it's good. So, yes, this is an example again. It's a picture of a cup with water in it. And if the water in the cup is still, look at what happens. The moon's reflection is perfectly the reflection. There means peace, the presence mm-hmm. of God and all that. So all we have to do is just stop moving.
1: Mm-hmm.
4: Meaning be still. And that's why they have this saying, the other one, the opposite. When the waters in the cup of our minds are ruffled, look at the image of the moon. It's all distorted. But when the water is calm, the image of the moon is perfectly reflected. So as they say, God is always near. All of us, inside of us. And what if we feel far? And guess who moved? We did.
1: He did.
4: Yes. Mm-hmm. Not yet. Okay. So, the power of the mind can either make us saints or scoundrels. Saints or criminals of ourselves sometimes. Okay. So, what are the some things that we can practically do? And if we go to page 7, a spiritual practice begins by gathering our dissipated mental energies again. And how do you do that? Jesus teaches us to enter the inner room. David said, be still and know that I am God. Notice the order. First, be still.
1: Mm-hmm.
4: And then, know. And then Mr. Cepeda already showed the picture. Imagine a lake. If the water is ruffled and if there's clouds of doubt, the reflection of the moon is distorted. But when the waters of the lake are still and there are no clouds of doubt and worry, the reflection of God's presence is perfectly reflected. And the practice of centering prayer, Dr. Mike, simply is a discipline to still the mind quickly, at will. Because centering prayer and stilling the mind is a skill, just like any skill. Painting, running, it's a skill to be learned. It can be learned.
2: Yep.
4: But it has not been taught as explicitly before.
2: And I think that's centering. I try to do it every day, but I've found out that yes, the more you do it, the easier it becomes. The deeper you get into that, which is unbelievable.
4: Yes. All right. So it's time already. The time went by so fast, and we had so many good insights that we have gathered. So just to recap, our mental energy is our best resource. Be careful where we spend it. If we spend it outside, we become dissipated, meaning on useless things. If we spend it with God, with Christ in the heart, we become renewed, we become whole, we develop wholeness, which is holiness. All right. So thank you very much, dear audience. I hope you pick up something practical, just one thing today, and apply it quickly within 24 hours. So let's end with a prayer. In the name of the Father, the Son, the Holy Spirit. Amen. Let's pray the glory be. Glory be to the Father, and to the Son, to the Holy Spirit,
5: as it was in the beginning, is now, and ever shall be, world without end. Amen.
4: In the name of the Father, the Son, the Holy Spirit. Amen. As Miss Corina would say, go to Mass.
3: Go to Mass, everybody.
4: Bring a friend, yes. All right, thank you.

0: And now the Angelus with our most reverend Bishop Flores.
1: The angel of the Lord declared unto Mary, and she conceived by the Holy Spirit. Hail Mary, full of grace, the Lord is with thee. Blessed art thou amongst women, and blessed is the fruit of thy womb, Jesus.
2: Holy Mary, Mother of God, pray for us sinners now and at the hour of our death. Amen.
1: Behold the handmaid of the Lord, be it done unto me according to thy word. Hail Mary, full of grace, the Lord is with thee. Blessed art thou amongst women, and blessed is the fruit of thy womb, Jesus.
2: Holy Mary, Mother of God, pray for us sinners now, the hour of our death. Amen.
1: And the Word was made flesh, and dwelt among us. Hail Mary, full of grace, the Lord is with thee. Blessed art thou amongst women, and blessed is the fruit of thy womb, Jesus.
2: Holy Mary, Mother of God, pray for us sinners now, at the hour of our death. Amen.
1: Pray for us, O Holy Mother of God, that we may be made worthy of the promises of Christ. Let us pray. Pour forth, we beseech thee, O Lord, thy grace into our hearts, that we, to whom the incarnation of Christ thy Son was made known by the message of an angel, may, by his passion and cross, be brought to the glory of his resurrection, through the same Christ our Lord.
2: Amen.
1: In the name of the Father, and of the Son, and of the Holy Spirit.
2: Amen.
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0: para que edifiquen sus corazones y siempre tengan alegría en el Señor.
1: Paso para adelante.
2: Hail Mary, full of grace, the Lord is with thee. Blessed art thou amongst women, and blessed is the fruit of thy womb, Jesus. Holy Mary, Mother of God, pray for us sinners, now and the hour of our death. Amen. Our Father, who art in heaven, hallowed be thy name. Thy kingdom come, thy will be done, on earth as it is in heaven. Give us this day our daily bread, and forgive us our trespasses, as we forgive those who trespass against us. And lead us not into temptation, but deliver us from evil. Amen. Hail Mary, full of grace, the Lord is with thee. Blessed art thou amongst women, and blessed is the fruit of thy womb, Jesus. Holy Mary, Mother of God, pray for us sinners, now and the hour of our death. Amen.
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6: Family, a prayer that we pray together is a powerful prayer. So please pray together with me, our EWTN Family Prayer. Today we pray for peace in the Middle East. Lord Jesus Christ, Son of God and Messiah, we glorify your holy name. You lived and traveled in the Middle East when you walked upon this earth. Bring your peace to these lands and an end to the continual conflicts that ravage them. Let them know peace, the peace that you came to bring. Let all come to recognize the dignity of all, so that everyone may enjoy a good livelihood, security, and peace. Let them come to know you who are the way and the truth and the life. Amen.

0: Hello and welcome to Catholic Answers Live. I'm Cy Kellett, your host. If you're here in the United States, happy Labor Day. And Labor Day, we celebrate the labor movement, the advances that the labor movement made here in the United States, giving us what we like to call the middle class. A great day of celebration, remembering all the great successes of the labor movement, but also a sad day because for Americans, it's the end of summer. So we're just going to have to deal with it. And I know there's some people who are like, fall is my favorite season and all that. And good for you if that's the case. You're a maniac, but good for you. The rest of us, we're dealing with the end of summer, and you're just going to have to put up with the fact that we don't like it. Well, we got a great show for you for Labor Day here today. We've got baptism. We're going to try to tackle every question we could think of to ask about baptism. And if you're going to do that, get a former Baptist in here, someone who has a Baptist education, who came around to the Catholic view on baptism. Braden Cook is our guest, the catechumen. Braden, thanks very much for being here with us.
1: Thank you for having me. It's always a pleasure.
0: Yeah, and you feel you can tackle all these questions we've got about baptism for you?
1: I guess we'll find out.
0: All right. Well, you will have to labor through them on this Labor Day.
1: Labor of love.
0: I hope it is a labor of love. All right. So I'm going to get right in here because I do want to get to every question we can think of about baptism. And the most obvious thing in Scripture is that faith saves you.
1: Yeah.
0: So Paul says faith comes through hearing the gospel. That's in the letter to the Romans, chapter 10. And if hearing the gospel and believing brings salvation, what does baptism actually do?
1: Yeah, so it's important to keep in mind that the New Testament authors don't always enumerate or rarely enumerates all of the causes of salvation. And so when you see St. Paul, for example, saying faith saves, we can't think of that as if it's the it's sufficient in and of itself. The moment that you have an act of faith, that it immediately brings salvation. That can happen, but oftentimes, as I said earlier, there are other causes that the New Testament authors themselves enumerate in other places that we also have to keep in mind.
0: So it's obvious that faith saves.
1: Yes.
0: But if you're reading the New Testament and finding all the talk about salvation, it doesn't always talk about faith.
1: Exactly.
0: There are other things to do with faith.
1: And as Catholics, we don't say faith doesn't save. I mean, the Council of Trent says it's the root, the foundation, and the beginning of all human salvation, without which no man has been justified, right?
0: So the faith
1: is central and primary, but we don't use that to exclude baptism. And as we see how the New Testament speaks about baptism, we see that the New Testament authors also attribute this salvific effect and necessity of baptism. In the same way that they do with faith.
0: Like who?
1: Like St. Paul, Jesus himself, our Lord.
0: Those guys.
1: The most important guys in the New Testament,
0: Okay, so what does baptism actually do then? Like if faith is the essential for salvation, as you said, the Council of Trent said, then what does baptism do?
1: Right. My mind immediately goes to Ephesians 2. So for by grace through faith we are saved. So that's one of the areas where there are two things that are enumerated, faith and grace, right? Yeah. And as Catholics, we believe, as the New Testament itself teaches, that we ordinarily receive the grace of justification through baptism. And so Romans 6 talks about how we are buried into Christ by baptism, this instrumental means by which Christ includes us into his passion, his death, his redemptive death, and he raises us to walk in newness of life, right? And so we think of the grace of regeneration, whereby we're brought from the state of condemnation to the state of life as children of God. We think of John 3, unless a man is born of water and the Spirit, he shall not inherit the kingdom of heaven. And so the graces which are given through baptism, justification, regeneration, that rebirth by which we are constituted in the church, in the body of Christ, right? And so that's the ordinary means and location whereby we receive those graces.
0: And the baptism does that because the waters of baptism are magical, or like what's the? Do you see what I'm saying? I'm getting it, but I feel like right here at the beginning we need to establish why. What is it about baptism that has any particular power to do anything?
1: Okay, so two answers. One, the water itself has no power unless it is imbued with that power by Christ's word, right? And so we speak of saved by the washing of the water and the word, right? So the efficacy of baptism is established by Christ himself. And the second question that we could ask and maybe postulate, why water, right? There's nothing inherently about water that would require it for salvation. And so we can ask why Christ chose to use water to bring about this effect of salvation. The Council of Trent, or I suppose the Catechism of Trent, posits a few reasons. The first is just like wherever life is, you'll find water there.
2: I think that's
1: right?
2: The greatest point.
1: Exactly.
2: That's one of my favorite things out of Trent. Well, why would Christ use it? Because it's everywhere where there's a living thing.
1: Exactly.
2: You're definitely going to find water.
1: Yeah, life needs water. Yeah. Plant life, human life. Exactly. So it's readily available throughout the entire world. Wherever there is life, there is water, right?
2: Right.
1: And so that's a fitting way if we're speaking about the necessary means by which we are incorporated into Christ. He made this sign, this administration universally available to humanity. So that's one of the reasons why water was chosen by Christ. Another reason we might say is because water has this cleansing effect. When we want to clean something, we don't rub dirt or sand or other agent. The primary agent that we use is water, right? So it has this cleansing effect. It brings forth life and things like this.
2: Braden Cook is our guest. And so if you're a Baptist, you were a Baptist. Did you have to choose baptism?
1: When you're a Baptist, it's typically treated as something that you have to choose for yourself.
2: Okay.
1: Because in Baptist theology, the validity of baptism itself is dependent upon an individual coming to the true faith and professing that for themselves, right? And so that's why oftentimes, even in young children who might have reached the age of reason, they might have been raised in the faith, raised to believe in certain things, but they have to make that faith their own, right?
2: Okay.
1: And so this isn't universal among Baptists. I mean, oftentimes you'll see young children baptized. They were raised in the truth to know our Lord Jesus Christ and things like this, and they will have made it their own even though they didn't have any crisis that they had to overcome. But oftentimes, people wait until like teenage years. I was baptized when I was 16.
2: You were?
1: Yeah.
2: Okay.
1: So, yeah, it depends.
2: And just so people
1: know,
2: like, you're a Catholic now.
1: Yes, I am.
2: But the Baptist baptism, it's not, we wouldn't really even, as a Catholic, we wouldn't think of it as Baptist baptism. It's,
1: right.
2: It's baptism in the name of the Father, the Son, and the Holy Spirit, and so it's a valid baptism.
1: Exactly, yeah. So the administration of baptism in matter, in form, in intention is practically universal among Christians. Now, you do have to be careful because sometimes especially when you get into like low church evangelical Protestantism, they might change the form of baptism, which is often why we do conditional baptisms.
2: Right.
1: Like for example, Lutherans and Anglicans, they might do the same thing as us, where they give you a baptismal certificate. We didn't do that in my church. I got a shirt. I said, I have decided. That was my baptismal certificate.
2: Decided.
1: That's how, yeah, exactly. We played that song, man.
2: Jesus.
1: I still love that song.
2: I do too. That's great.
1: And that is the Baptist theology of baptism. I have decided.
2: Yeah, right.
1: As long as the three core things are there, matter, form, intention, right? The administration of water in the name of the Father, Son, and Holy Spirit, and the intention to receive and administer baptism in the way that Christians do, it's a valid baptism.
2: But so then you come to the Catholic Church and they go, do you have any record of your baptism? And you go, I have a T-shirt.
1: I had a live stream. I could go back to the live stream.
2: You did? Oh, that's great. Okay.
1: Yeah.
2: We'll take a quick break. More questions on baptism. We're going to try to ask Braden every question we could think of on baptism on Catholic Answers Live.
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0: back. Catholic Answers Live. Braden Cook, the catechumen, our guest, former Baptist, now Catholic apologist. Really very fine Catholic apologist. That's why we said, hey, let's ask Braden every question we can think of about baptism. So that's what we're going to do today. Did you find it? We were talking during the break. Who wrote, "I have decided to follow Jesus"?
1: It was indeed the Baptist.
0: It was the Baptist.
1: It was a convert to the Baptist faith in India. And I am not going to try and pronounce his name, but he has a wonderful Wikipedia page.
0: It's such a beautiful song. Nice job, dude. You wrote a great song. let me give you another question on baptism. This is question number two that we came up with. We kind of put them in order of, we thought, like, these are the one. This is the order that people will, of importance of how people will ask them.
1: Yeah.
0: If baptism is necessary for salvation, what happens to people who never hear the gospel or are never taught that they must be baptized?
1: Yeah, that is a really good question. And we know that the Lord himself established baptism as necessary for salvation. And so there's a question as to how, if and how the graces of baptism can be supplied in certain cases. And so as Catholics, we believe that baptism can be administered by water, which is the ordinary means of receiving the graces of baptism. And then we also believe in something that's called the baptism of desire and baptism of blood.
0: Right? Okay.
1: And I'll take those two things separately. So baptism of blood is simply for those who undergo martyrdom. And our Lord actually speaks about this sort of baptism of blood that he has to undergo. And by this, he means the crucifixion. So he's crucified for the things that he's preaching. It constitutes a sort of martyrdom. And so the Catholic faith, or the Catholic Church, has always taught that the effect of baptism can be supplied in these circumstances by those who undergo martyrdom for the faith.
0: Do you know we have a modern case of that?
1: We
0: is
1: do.
0: Among the, do you know what I'm talking about? The Coptic martyrs?
1: Yes. Yeah.
0: At least people think that one of the Coptic saints that was beheaded by Al Qaeda. No, was it Al Qaeda or ISIS?
1: Yeah,
0: I guess.
1: Yeah.
0: It's so hard to keep your terrorist organizations clear sometimes.
1: Yeah.
0: But was someone who had not been baptized?
1: Yes.
0: As a Christian, but he chose to stand with the Christians, and so is counted as a martyr.
1: Yes.
0: For the faith.
1: Exactly. Yeah, and there is this. This was often treated in the early church in times of persecution. What of those who have converted and are going through this sort of catechumenate process of learning the faith prior to their baptism, and they're caught by the authorities and they're taken and they're martyred, right? And the consensus, according to the words of our Lord about the baptism of blood, etc., mm-hmm. is that the effect of baptism is supplied by their undergoing this martyrdom, because it takes a fervent charity and faith in our Lord to actually undergo that.
0: To do that,
1: and that's also the principle that is working in the baptism of desire, right? And so martyrdom, it supplies the effect of baptism. You're not able, or you were planning on getting baptized, or maybe you weren't planning on getting baptized. You hadn't even heard of being baptized. That martyrdom supplies it, because in order to undergo this martyrdom and this sort of patience that is, befitting of Christians, it requires a large amount of faith and charity. The All same right. principle applies in baptism of desire.
0: Okay, so baptism, then go a little more detail on baptism of desire, because
1: yes.
0: I think I might have talked over that.
1: So baptism of desire, and it's often used in cases where someone was not able to receive baptism prior to their death. Although this sort of extra sacramental reception of justification isn't limited to those cases in which someone is unable to receive baptism prior to their death. So baptism of desire is simply the reception of justification, the reception of the primary fruits of baptism outside of the actual reception of the sacrament by virtue of their faith and charity. And so we know that a faith which is animated by charity of itself brings justification. And in these instances, and you can – I mean, I speculate – With a lot of adult converts that this may be the case. Obviously, I can't know for certain the state of someone's soul, but it's often the case where I see an adult convert with a very fervent faith and charity in our Lord. I posit that they likely receive some of these graces prior to the actual reception of baptism, but that's just postulation on my part.
2: I see.
1: So,
2: I see. Yeah.
1: The baptism of desire is supplied by faith, which is animated by charity, which is what justifies.
2: All right, be honest with me.
1: Yeah.
2: Is this whole idea of baptism desire some modernist thing, invention?
1: You know, some people would like to say that it is.
2: Yeah.
1: And what's funny, those same people who shall remain nameless will often latch on to the more traditional or older articulations of the faith, such as like the Roman Catechism or the Catechism of Pope St. Pius X or the Baltimore Catechism. And what's funny is this idea of baptism of desire is all throughout that tradition. It's taught in the Catechism of Pope St. Pius X. It's taught in the Baltimore Catechism. It's taught in the Roman Catechism, which is the Catechism of the Council of Trent. It's taught in the Council of Trent. It's taught in St. Thomas Aquinas, right? And so this idea that baptism, the effects of baptism, the chief effect of baptism, can be supplied in these cases where the administration is unable to be given, or even just like extraordinarily, like someone receives this great gift of justification prior to their reception of baptism. It's all throughout the tradition, and it goes further and further back. So, for example, this is the Catechism of Trent on baptism, question 35. And this is often spoken of, like, what if the administration of water baptism is the only means by which we can receive salvation, why defer baptism in adults? Right. So we have this period of catechesis for converts
2: so that
1: they can learn the faith. Because in adults, this sort of dogmatic faith, the things that we believe about God in Christ Jesus, his you know, incarnation, his death and resurrection, these are necessary dispositions so that we can fruitfully receive the benefits of baptism. And so the question is, if baptism is the only way by which we can receive salvation, and baptism of desire is not a way, then why defer it so long? For months, you know, in the early church it was 2 years. Now it's about a year. And so it's in this section. Sorry to go on and on.
2: This is helpful because I do think that this point, I honestly think that there are people who don't know the faith who think, oh, this baptism, this is just more liberal stuff from the modernist church. It's not.
1: Right.
2: This is what the church has always taught.
1: It is. Explicitly, I might add. And oftentimes, you know, they will even impugn modern pontiffs for teaching baptism of desire as if it was some sort of heresy. And then you would have to posit some sort of sede vacante since the high Middle Ages, where it's explicitly taught in the ordinary magisterium and extraordinary magisterium. And so this is what the Catechism of Trent says in the section on why adult baptisms can be deferred. It says, the church has not been accustomed to confer the sacrament of baptism immediately, but has ordained that it should be deferred to a certain time, nor is the delay attended with the danger which has been already noticed in the case of infants, and we can get to that later. For should any sudden accident render it impossible for adults to be laved in the water of salvation, their intention and determination to receive it and their repentance for their previous ill-spent life will avail them unto grace and justification. In other words, they will receive extra sacramentally the graces that are usually bestowed in baptism.
2: Does this apply to the thief on the cross or no?
1: Yeah, so the thief on the cross, I would not consider that a martyrdom because he was crucified because of his crimes. And here's the thing too, the means of baptism for receiving salvation, that necessity was only established after Christ rose from the dead. And this is what the Roman Catechism actually speaks about in several places, I believe. or if not the Roman Catechism, I believe St. Thomas Aquinas. But the necessity of means was promulgated when Christ sent the apostles out in Matthew 28, go and baptize all nations in the name of the Father, Son, and the Holy Spirit. And so that's when it was officially, and also, since baptism is the means by which we die with Christ in his crucifixion, it only makes sense that the absolute necessity of baptism is something that is required of us after his death and resurrection.
2: Got it. Yeah. Got it. Okay. Braden Cook, our guest, we're going to ask him every question we can about baptism. And here's question number three. It's about infant baptism.
1: All right.
2: And we do get challenged a lot on infant baptism. If infant baptism is from the apostles, why is there no unambiguous example of it in Scripture? And what is the earliest historical evidence that Christianity actually practiced infant baptism?
1: That is a great question. The easiest way to explain it is baptism as a sacrament replaces the Old Testament sacrament of circumcision, right? And so we see this in Colossians chapter 2. If I can find it here. Yeah, Colossians 2, starting in verse 11. For in him, that is in Christ, the whole fullness of deity dwells bodily. And you have come to fullness in him who is the head of every ruler and authority. And in him, you were circumcised. So we receive a sort of circumcision with a spiritual circumcision, putting off the body of the flesh in the circumcision of Christ. When? You were buried with him in baptism, right? And so we receive a spiritual circumcision by which the old man is taken away and we are reborn. We receive the new man. And Colossians 2 goes on to speak about the benefits received in the spiritual circumcision when we are buried with him in baptism, because he raises us alive together with him when he forgave us of all of our trespasses, erasing the record that stood against us with its legal demands. He set this aside, nailing it to the cross. And so the reason why it's important to appeal to baptism as replacing circumcision and also imparting this spiritual circumcision of Christ, by which we all are, you know, we die and the new man arises, is because circumcision was administered to infants in the Old Covenant, normatively, right? And it was the children of those in this Old Covenant community that were able to receive this this sign of circumcision. And so if baptism now replaces circumcision, and there is no thing in the New Testament that would lead us to believe that the baptism of infants is absolutely invalid or illicit, etc., then we have to make this connection with the Old Testament circumcision explicitly applicable to the New Testament church, right? And so as the Old Testament children of believers could receive the sign of circumcision, so too can the children of believers in the New Testament receive the sign of baptism and be incorporated into the body of Christ.
2: So is there real evidence that this was the practice, though?
1: Yes.
2: Like,
1: so,
2: the earliest church?
1: Yes.
2: Like,
1: very,
2: I'm talking early.
1: Very early on, it was confessed. So there's two fathers. One, Origen. Okay, Origen explicitly says, and let me see if I have this quotation here in my document. Origen explicitly says that this is a tradition received from the apostles. But so does St. Augustine in his work on the baptism of infants. It's in one of his anti-Pelagian works. He explicitly says that this is a tradition received from the apostles. Now, often some will point out individuals such as Tertullian who advocated for delaying baptism, but the very fact that he had to argue for the delayment of baptism implies that they were already baptizing children. And so both Tertullian and Origen, even though Tertullian is technically against the practice, not as a matter of validity, but in principle, like Tertullian argued from the fact that baptism forgives sins. So why not wait and forgive more sins in your adulthood instead of just baptizing your infant and only having original sin forgiven.
2: Yeah.
1: And so it's funny, Baptists, and this happened all the time at OBU, they appeal to Tertullian for the deferment of baptism as if it supported their position, but his whole reasoning depends upon the fact that baptism forgives sin. And so it's very funny. So this tradition of baptizing infants goes back to the apostles. But I would say, and the catechism also says, that in this first generation, it makes sense that most instances where someone was baptized, it was an adult convert. And we could say the same thing about when circumcision was established for the Old Covenant. In the first generation who received circumcision, it was the vast majority of people who received circumcision were adults. I mean, Abraham was like, what, in his 90s or 100 already? I forget exactly how old he was. But in all of his family and everyone else who was, you know, put into this Old Covenant was circumcised. They weren't it was primarily adults.
2: Yeah, I see what you're saying. All right, Braden Cook, our guest. So far, I haven't been able to stump them. I've got more questions on baptism, some of them quite challenging, however, for this Labor Day. We thought, let's take an opportunity with a former Baptist and ask him. He's Catholic now. He's a Catholic apologist. Every single question we could think of about baptism. More of that right after this on Catholic Answers Live.
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0: Baptism. That's what we're doing today. Every question we can think of about baptism. I'm Cy Kellett, your host, Catholic Answers Live. Braden Cook, our guest, and he's an apologist here at Catholic Answers, and a fantastic apologist, one we are delighted to be associated with, and a former Baptist. So we're trying to stump him with questions about baptism. This is a big test we're giving him today. Can he answer every question we could think of about baptism? How do you feel you're doing so far?
1: You know, I'm feeling pretty good.
0: You
1: I'm excited. I love talking about baptism. It's one of my favorite
0: topics. We did let you
1: prepare
0: a little bit.
1: Yes.
0: So, all right. So let me get to a fourth question. That's not cheating. That's preparing. If we're justified by faith apart from works, okay? Romans chapter 3, Ephesians chapter 2. Why does the Catholic Church insist that the work of baptism is necessary for salvation?
1: Yeah. I would challenge the sacred scripture never explicitly says that baptism is our work. Scripture never calls it a work of men. Really, in historic Catholic theology, baptism is not a work. We undergo baptism. We can't apply baptism to ourselves. It's not our work.
0: Right.
1: Who is the chief person at work here? It's God. He's the one imparting these spiritual graces to us. He's the one who instituted baptism and made these determinative effects come through baptism. And so, if it's anyone's work, it's Christ through his passion that's working in baptism.
0: So, but it does, I mean, it is I guess it's a thing that we do. It is funny, though, to think of it as a work that we do when we just talked in the last segment about Catholics do infant baptism. That would seem, the little baby having water poured over his or her forehead would seem to be the most passive recipient of the grace of God that you could imagine.
1: Exactly. Yeah.
0: Not doing anything, not able to do anything.
1: Yeah. And really the only thing that we can do in baptism is submit to it. So the Greek form, and even when we talk about baptism, you don't baptize yourself. You get baptized. You know, you are baptized by the administration of a minister, right? And so if it's anyone's work with regard to like a human this temporal part like that we play, it's the minister who administers the baptism and not ourselves. Right.
0: I'm going to keep going. Question number 5. I think I got like 100 or 200 of these questions about baptism.
1: We'll get through them all.
0: Well, the internet. We get a lot of questions about baptism. Yeah. So. How about this? Baptism's why don't we just think of baptism as an outward sign that someone's already been saved rather than a sacrament that actually causes regeneration? And I think the theory would be like something like what I presented to you earlier. I'm not sure of this, but I think the basic theory is, look, faith is what saves us. And baptism is the sign that we make of our faith that it shows our salvation.
1: Right. Yeah. It's important to note, Cy, that we don't deny that it is a sign, that it is a symbol.
0: Right.
1: But we just take a more biblical approach. It's not just a sign. It's not just a symbol. Right. And it's not a sign or a symbol of what must happen before in order to receive baptism. That's where a lot of Baptists go astray. But when we poll the New Testament and we go to every instance in which baptism is spoken of or explained, we see that baptism imparts some sort of spiritual salvific effect, right? And there's so many places in the New Testament that we can go. We already talked about Romans 6. By baptism, we are buried into Christ and raised to walk in newness of life, right? This new birth, the death of the old man, the raising of the new man. We talked about John 3, unless a man is born of water and the Spirit, he cannot see the kingdom of heaven. And this has universally been taken as, throughout the history of the church, referring to baptism, right? The administration of water baptism. Similarly, when St. Peter's preaching in Acts 2, starting in verse 38, he says, "Repent and be baptized, every one of you, in the name of Jesus Christ, for the forgiveness of your sins, and you shall receive the gift of the Holy Spirit." So the administration of baptism, along with the dispositive repentance that has to come before baptism in adults, results in the forgiveness of sins and the reception of the Holy Spirit. The administration of baptism is almost always tied to some sort of salvific effect in the New Testament when it is spoken of. And even in like the Old Testament prophecies of baptism, I think of Ezekiel 36, I will sprinkle clean water upon you, a new heart I will give you, I will cleanse you of all your uncleanliness, a new spirit I will put within you, etc. That sounds a lot like Acts 2:38.

0: or, you know, communicates, right, in an outward manner. But that's just simply not how the New Testament portrays it.
1: That was kind of exciting to hear a prophecy in the Old Testament so clearly.
0: Yeah.
1: I wonder how many Catholics are aware of that. Where was that from?
0: The Ezekiel chapter 36, starting in verse 25 through 27.
1: And Ezekiel, like what he's describing sounds exactly like baptism.
0: Yeah,
1: doesn't
0: exactly.
1: It? Can you read it again?
0: Yeah. I will sprinkle clean water upon you, and you shall be clean of your outward uncleanliness? No, of all your uncleanliness, and I will give a new heart to you, and a new spirit I will put within you, and I will take out your flesh, take out of your flesh the heart of stone, and give you a heart of flesh, and I will put my spirit within you, and cause you to walk in my statutes, and be careful to observe my ordinances. This sprinkling of clean water doesn't result in some sort of physical effect. It's all spiritual.
1: That's a powerful, right. That's so beautiful. When's Ezekiel? Is that like 500 years, 600 years before Jesus? It's so funny because that's one of those Old Testament passages where I think if you read that to people out of context and said, is this the New Testament or the Old Testament, they go, that's the New Testament.
0: Exactly.
1: It's definitely the New Testament.
0: Yeah.
1: It's hundreds and hundreds of years before Jesus.
0: Yeah.
1: Okay. This is a kind of a weird question, the way that this is phrased, but this comes up because I always think of especially Peter,
0: yes,
1: as the great defender of baptism.
0: Absolutely.
1: I mean, like he's the one of everybody who says baptism saves you, you know, like actually uses those words. But Peter is used this way in the first letter of St. Peter, chapter 3, verse 21. The way the question is phrased, it denies that physical washing saves and locates salvation instead in an appeal or a pledge of a good conscience toward God. I should have read the passage, and mm-hmm. I could do that if you want me to, but that is just not how I read the passage.
0: Yeah.
1: But
0: I can go ahead and read the passage if you'd like.
1: Yeah, go ahead.
0: Yeah, so 1 Peter 3, it begins to talk about the flood in the time of Noah. And in the New Testament, authors often do this in showing the sort of symbolic interpretation of Old Testament passages that refer to water. It is applied to baptism in this sort of symbolic way. And so it talks about Noah, you know, a few were saved through water, right? And baptism, verse 21, which this prefigured, the Old Testament flood, now saves you. Not as a removal of dirt from the body, but as an appeal to God for a good conscience. And so oftentimes they will appeal to this part of the passage. Baptism saves you not as a removal of dirt from the body, that they say refers to not in the administration of the water, but simply because you have, you know, made an appeal to God for a good conscience prior to your baptism, right? So you receive this good conscience, and that's why, you know, you administer baptism. But that completely reverses the order of the passage, right? And the reason why we say baptism saves...
1: It seems to me like it denies part of the passage.
0: Exactly. Yeah. Like we said earlier in Ezekiel 36, the effect of baptism that saves us isn't physical, right? Christ attached these spiritual benefits, these salvific benefits, to the administration of physical water.
1: Right.
0: But it's not the physical water that like actually cleanses us. It's the promise of Christ attached to the administration of this sacrament. And so that's why he says not as a removal of dirt from the body. Like, it doesn't matter if you get dirt off your body in the administration of baptism, but as an appeal to God for a good conscience, right? So what does that imply? Prior to the administration of baptism, you need a good conscience, and you're making this appeal. You're asking God, can I have a good conscience? And what does God say? Yes, because it's through the to continue on in the passage, an appeal to God for a good conscience through the resurrection of Jesus Christ. And how are we buried into Christ and raised with him to walk in newness of life?
1: Yeah.
0: By baptism. Romans 6, Galatians 3, and all of these passages speak about how we are buried into Christ by baptism. And so, yes, it's not the physical effect of baptism, but certainly the sacrament of baptism requires some sort of physical matter, that is water, in the administration of it. And that's why it's often, symbolically seen in the Old Testament. You think of in Genesis, the Spirit hovered over the waters and it was formless and void and things like this. And God brought out new life from this formless and void, you know, waters, right? You think of the flood where God saw

0: all the earth. It was filled with sin. And what did he do? He used water to remove the sin from the earth as an act of judgment against sin, which is what our baptism is. Our sins are nailed to the cross and they die with Christ through baptism.
1: Yeah.
0: And then the spirit, the dove hovers over the water trying to find new life. And then eventually life is brought forth after the flood, right? And the same thing happens, the passing through the Red Sea. Paul talks about this in 1 Corinthians. There are so many symbols of baptism in the Old Covenant that the New Testament authors draw upon, and they presuppose a former existence of death and sin, or of unorderliness, and then God uses water and the Spirit in the flood narrative. It was a dove, which is often a symbol of the Holy Spirit, to bring about orderliness and the removal of sin and new life. Right? It's all throughout the Old and New Testament.
1: Braden Cook, our guest, we're talking baptism. We're trying to ask him every question we can ask about baptism. It does strike me that this should not be foreign. When I was listening to you talk right now, I was thinking every Christian believes we're saved by matter, by physical acts. Like, even if the only thing you accept as salvation, as the cause of your salvation, is the crucifixion of Jesus, it's physical. Like, it's not, God chose. So it shouldn't be foreign to any Christian to go, yes, God acts in the physical plane for spiritual results.
0: Exactly.
1: Because he chose to, not because we.
0: And that's how he relates to us.
1: Yeah.
0: Yeah. You think of the sacraments, they all have matter. They all have form, right? And it, as you beautifully pointed out, like the very crux of our salvation, the means by which we're saved, the meritorious cause, is this very physical act of Christ's death and resurrection.
1: Right.
0: God needed to take upon humanity in order to even accomplish this death, because
1: right.
0: God can't die.
1: No, right.
0: In his divine nature, he had to take upon a human nature. And so this aversion to the means of salvation, including some sort of physical matter, is very Gnostic in its source. This aversion to the physicality in the way that God relates to us and works through us. He works through physical beings all the time to bring about the gospel, right? To build his church, and it's very fitting that he uses this physical matter to communicate to us both symbolically and spiritually that he the way he desires to save us.
1: Again, Braden Cook, our guest, right back with more of our questions on baptism for him on Catholic Answers Live.
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0: Welcome back. Catholic Answers Live. Johnny Versillo, you do a great job. Johnny Versillo running the soundboard. He does a fine job. There's been one mistake on sound today. It's been perfect. 100%, Johnny. You got 100% so far. Talking baptism with Braden Cook. Braden Cook, wonderful apologist, now a Catholic Answers apologist. I can say that. I can say it now.
1: I guess you can. I can.
0: I'm allowed to. I am permitted to say it.
1: You got permission. The cat's out of the bag now. I guess it's going to be September.
0: That's what I was going to say.
1: Exactly.
0: Because we're recording this in August.
1: It's weird to
0: feel. Where the cat's not out of the bag.
1: Exactly.
0: But by the time. So in a weird way, I am announcing it first. Even though other people will talk about it before I do.
1: Exactly.
0: But, Braden has come aboard.
1: I appreciate
0: that. A Catholic Answers apologist. And I'll tell you this, Braden. The role of apologist here at Catholic Answers is the central role. The rest of us are here to support the work, in one way or another, to support the work of apologists in explaining and defending the faith.
1: Yeah.
0: So the fact that you, the head of the apologetics department, Dr. Carlo Broussard, I think he interviewed 1 million people or 2 million people. I don't know. But he talked to every apologist in America.
1: Yeah.
0: And he put his faith in you. And I think and we all everybody's behind it 100%. And I think that speaks very well of you. I think it speaks well of your spiritual development, because we do not want to do this uncharitably, you know. So it needed to be a charitable person. I think you have an incredible, at least from what I have heard, you have an amazing wife who supports you in that spiritual life of yours.
1: Absolutely.
0: Gives you good counsel. That's what I've heard.
1: She is in many, many ways, in every way, my better half.
0: Yeah. Well, don't forget that. All right.
1: Yeah.
0: Don't ever forget that. So, all right. On we go to the next question. But, anyways, congratulations for coming aboard.
1: Yes,
0: we're really
1: thank
0: happy
1: you so much.
0: You.
1: It's an honor, and I'm so excited to see what God has in store.
0: Yeah, me too. And I hope to work with you for years and years and years and years and years.
1: Oh, yeah.
0: Because if one of us gets fired, it ain't going to be you. Let's be honest. If Jesus meant baptism when he said to be born of water and spirit, as he does in John chapter 3, mm-hmm. why didn't he just say baptized? It could have solved so many problems.
1: In John 3?
0: Yeah.
1: Yeah. And I see this. I think that... I think that the reason why Christ said by water and the Spirit, it wouldn't make sense in my mind to take that as meaning not baptism, right? Because water and the Spirit are the two main themes in Old and New Testament when we speak about baptism. So we can ask the question, okay, why would he not just say baptize? In John 3. Well, I would say implicitly he does so, because the immediate preceding context and the immediate subsequent context is about baptism. Like immediately after this, conversation with Nicodemus, he and his apostles go and baptize people, right? And so I think that we have this sort of implicit contextual reason to believe that this is about baptism. But as to why he said by water and the Spirit, I think that he is here identifying the matter and the, I guess, the spiritual cause, that is the Spirit necessary for the, you know, reception of baptism, right? So we need water. And it's not just water. Water itself doesn't give the forgiveness of sins and regeneration and justification. It's the Spirit active through the water by the Word, right? And so in Spirit and water, God providentially ordained throughout the Old Testament to be a beautiful sign and prefigurement of baptism, as we saw in 1 Peter 3 and in Genesis and in the flood and in the crossing of the river in the life of Moses.
0: Yeah.
1: The Red Sea and then the Jordan River later on. So,
0: All right. I'm going off script here a little bit because I got to say the weirdest part of this whole conversation mm-hmm. is not maybe not the it's a pretty weird conversation
1: because it is
0: do I have to go back in my mother's womb? Like the whole thing is weird, but
1: yeah.
0: The part that strikes me that stands out at least at this stage in my life is Jesus going, "You're a teacher of Israel. How do you not know this?" And you look at that and you go, what is Jesus talking about at that point?
2: Yes.
0: Like, what is he talking about? Like, how was he supposed to know this? You're a teacher, and he's acting like Jesus is giving us the clear clue. This is already in the faith of Israel.
1: Exactly.
0: So how do you not know this?
1: Yeah.
0: Well, so when is he talking about that passage in Ezekiel, do you think? Or about the whole...
1: It has to include that. So there's prefigurement, which is it's more obscure, obviously. Like the flood, it requires a little bit more elucidation to get to baptism. But
0: right.
1: A sacred author did that in 1 Peter 3, chapter 21. But not only the prefigurement, but also these passages that speak about the spiritual rebirth, the spirit, like new heart, you know, new
0: right.
1: spirit within you through the administration of water. I will sprinkle clean water upon you, right?
0: Yeah.
1: And so Jesus definitely... expected Nicodemus as a teacher of the law to be familiar with these passages. And there are signs in the biblical narrative in the Gospel of John specifically, which is the only time when Nicodemus is actually mentioned.
0: Right.
1: It's only in the Gospel of John. It's in John 3. And then later on, when he's sort of this secretive, he's making a defense for Jesus in the synagogue. And then he's one of the people who actually take Christ down from the cross and bury him, which implies that he went and did his study. He found out who Jesus was and the
0: right.
1: prophecies of what he was speaking of, and he came to faith in Christ Jesus. And so it is a fascinating passage. And Jesus often, especially in his parables, he presents things in a way that leads people to ask more questions, which is often the greatest way of dialogue, right?
0: Right.
1: Getting people to be interested in learning the truth about a certain matter. So he presents it, unless a man is born anew, he cannot see the kingdom of God. And that's why Nicodemus goes on to say, well, how can a man be born when he's old, right? He can't go back into his mother's womb and be born again. And that's when Jesus says, unless man is born of water and the Spirit. So the means by which,
0: yeah.
1: right, water and Spirit.
0: All right, on we go, if you don't mind. I've got so many questions. I got to keep moving. This one, maybe you might have to go over into the next break on this one, because this is a big deal. A lot of people actually are committed to the idea. They just baptize in the name of Jesus Christ.
1: Mm-hmm.
0: So why does the Catholic Church use the Trinitarian formula where it says, I baptize you in the name of the Father and of the Son and the Holy Spirit? Why don't we just say, like Acts chapter 2, chapter 8, chapter 10, chapter 19, it says baptism in the name of Jesus or Jesus Christ?
1: So there's prescriptive and descriptive here. When the Lord prescribed baptism in Matthew 28, how did he say to baptize? In the name of the Father and of the Son and of the Holy Spirit. But when in Acts it describes people undergoing baptism, it uses the shorthand form in the name of Jesus Christ, or into the name of Jesus Christ, into the allegiance of Jesus Christ, right? Or maybe even just put simply, into Jesus Christ, right? Because that's what happens in baptism. Romans 6, right?
0: Yeah.
1: By baptism, we are buried into Christ. Ephesians 2 speaks of in Christ, we have all these spiritual blessings that are also associated with baptism, right? The forgiveness of sins and things like this. And so there are many different theories as to why Acts in specific says they were baptized in the name of Jesus or in Jesus' name. Some say it's just like a shortened form of that. I mean, there's only so much papyri you can come across in that world without like breaking the bank, right? And so shortening to in the name of Jesus is a way of doing that. I'm not entirely convinced of that. I think that it's communicating a spiritual reality. And so in the name of so-and-so is often a way of communicating your allegiance, right?
0: Right.
1: And so you're baptized into the name of Jesus. So there's a way of communicating allegiance, but also, as we were speaking about earlier, in Jesus Christ, we have all of these salvific benefits. And so that's a way of communicating the salvific benefits received in the administration of baptism. But by no means are we to take the descriptive parts of Acts where it says these people were baptized in the name of Jesus. It's not saying – nowhere in Acts does it say, yeah, so the Apostle Peter baptized saying – I baptize you in the name of Jesus.
0: No,
1: it's always
0: a
1: description of
0: right.
1: they were baptized in the name of Jesus. And that's we going back to the prescriptive Jesus commanding baptism. It's always in the name of the Father, Son, and Holy Spirit.
0: It does seem like there's almost like a wager you could make here. Well, if I baptize in the name of the Father, the Son, and the Holy Spirit, I've got Jesus in there. But if I baptize in the name of Jesus without the Father and the Holy Spirit, I'm definitely leaving out something that Jesus commanded.
1: Absolutely.
0: So go the one way, not the other. Like, it just seems really like, if you got to bet on one, bet on the one that includes Jesus and not on the one that excludes people Jesus himself mentioned.
1: Exactly.
0: So, all right. We'll take a quick break. It's Labor Day. I hope you're having, if you're especially here, if you're here in the United States having a day off, I hope it's a nice, peaceful day off. Thanks for spending some of it with us. If you're new to us because you're on a vacation day, you can find us at Catholic.com or just hang around for a couple more minutes and we'll do this. We'll continue with this. We've got 403,000 more questions on baptism.
1: We'll get to them
0: right after this.
2: This is Father Dermot Roach. Prayer moves mountains. Prayer is always answered in the Lord's way, not ours. It has a power to change hearts, to convert, to heal, and unite. In the name of the Father, and of the Son, and of the Holy Spirit, amen. Heavenly Father, author of life, hear our prayer to end the scourge and darkness of abortion. Strengthen our faith and mold us into unwavering advocates for the sanctity of life. Touch the hearts considering abortion and help them to convert. Pour your healing balm on those affected by this tragedy and give them peace. Mary, Mother of God, intercede for us. Amen. In the name of the Father, and of the Son, and of the Holy Spirit. Amen.
3: And now the Angelus with our most reverent Bishop Flores.
4: The angel of the Lord declared unto Mary, and she conceived by the Holy Spirit. Hail Mary, full of grace, the Lord is with thee. Blessed art thou amongst women, and blessed is the fruit of thy womb, Jesus.
5: Holy Mary, Mother of God, pray for us sinners now and at the hour of our death. Amen.
4: Behold, the handmaid of the Lord, be it done unto me according to thy word. Hail Mary, full of grace, the Lord is with thee. Blessed art thou amongst women, and blessed is the fruit of thy womb, Jesus.
5: Holy Mary, Mother of God, pray for us sinners now, at the hour of our death. Amen.
4: And the Word was made flesh, and dwelt among us. Hail Mary, full of grace, the Lord is with thee. Blessed art thou amongst women, and blessed is the fruit of thy womb, Jesus.
5: Holy Mary, Mother of God, pray for us sinners now, at the hour of our death. Amen.
4: Pray for us, O Holy Mother of God, that we may be made worthy of the promises of Christ. Let us pray. Pour forth, we beseech thee, O Lord, thy grace into our hearts, that we, to whom the incarnation of Christ thy Son was made known by the message of an angel, may, by his passion and cross, be brought to the glory of his resurrection, through the same Christ our Lord.
5: Amen.
4: In the name of the Father, and of the Son, and of the Holy Spirit.
5: Amen.
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0: para que edifiquen sus corazones y siempre tengan alegría en el Señor.
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2: Hail Mary, full of grace, the Lord is with thee. Blessed art thou amongst women, and blessed is the fruit of thy womb, Jesus. Holy Mary, Mother of God, pray for us sinners, now and the hour of our death. Amen. Our Father, who art in heaven, hallowed be thy name. Thy kingdom come, thy will be done, on earth as it is in heaven. Give us this day our daily bread, and forgive us our trespasses, as we forgive those who trespass against us. And lead us not into temptation, but deliver us from evil. Amen. Hail Mary, full of grace, the Lord is with thee. Blessed art thou amongst women, and blessed is the fruit of thy womb, Jesus. Holy Mary, Mother of God, pray for us sinners, now and the hour of our death. Amen.
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4: Mother Angelica's Prayer for EWTN. O God, Lord of heaven and earth, you alone have accomplished all we have done. 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May your paternal blessing always rest upon it. Amen.

0: Welcome back. Catholic Answers Live, Labor Day edition. Happy Labor Day to you. Thanks for hanging out with us on part of your Labor Day. Or if you are outside the United States and it's not Labor Day, a holiday for you, just enjoy feeling jealous about Americans not having to go to work today. We get Labor Day off. So it's not like the rest of the world gets so many more vacation days than we do. So
1: I know.
0: I say, yes, yeah, feel jealous of us having a day off. Yeah, we get like 8 holidays. I think France, they probably get like 72 holidays.
1: 72 holidays, 3-hour lunch,
0: yeah, right.
1: Nap time.
0: I love the French. I love you, France. I wish I could be more like you. Our guest, Braden Cook. Do they even take holidays in Oklahoma where you're from? They just work all the time.
1: We just work all day long in the hot summer heat. You know, you were saying earlier that you didn't really like people who were happy that summer was over. I'm so happy. Our summers are like 110 degrees outside with
0: oh, yeah,
1: humidity. It's like a bucket of water poured on you.
0: Man, I'll tell you what.
1: I love me some fall.
0: If I cared about you, that would really upset me. But summer,
1: you know,
0: is really nice here in Southern California.
1: Yeah, I know.
0: So,
1: I know.
0: Whatever, man. All right. So on we go with questions about baptism. You were raised Baptist. You came to the Catholic faith. Reading the Church Fathers? Is that?
1: Yes.
0: I think that's what you told us.
1: You know, that's a common story among most Baptist converts. But the fact of the matter is, like, you don't really have a familiarity with most church fathers if you're a Baptist. Now, if you go to in my undergrad, we read certain excerpts from the fathers for like Trinitarian theology and things like this. But as you imagine, it's not a very large part of our formation, especially if you're a layperson. Like, you might have heard the name Augustine, but you certainly haven't read much of the church fathers.
0: You know, I don't know that that's that different from Catholics. I think a lot of it comes down to, you know, the people who are in the leadership positions, mm-hmm, in the church, or the people who are the ministers of the church. I think for Catholics, familiarity with the father would be fathers would be much more common.
1: But we have like classic spiritual works. I mean, City of God, you know, confessions, things like this, like that.
0: Right.
1: That if you ask someone at your parish, hey, have you read the confessions? I mean, most people have at least heard of the confessions. Right?
0: I see what you mean. Yeah. All right. So more questions on baptism then, where were we? We did the Trinitarian form. Did you feel satisfied with that? Are we done with that?
1: Yeah.
0: Okay.
1: So.
0: I felt that. I don't want to imply that I didn't feel. I did.
1: Yeah, why did you?
0: Yeah.
1: What did you?
0: Oh,
1: feel?
0: You did.
1: Yeah.
0: Did you? Okay. All right. So let's go to the question of pouring, sprinkling, dunking, immersion, dunk tank. How are we supposed to get the water onto the people who are being baptized? How do you get the water on the people? So where does the New Testament authorize pouring or sprinkling instead of immersion?
1: Here's where we, and not necessarily we, although sometimes often us, others, try to treat the Bible as if it was some sort of like sacramental manual or like manual for ecclesial life and practice and discipline. It's not this systematic theology. It's occasional documents written for a specific time, specific purpose. It's not like Wayne Grudem's systematic theology, right? And so when we try and restrict the mode of administration of baptism to what we can explicitly see in the New Testament, the closest that we can get, and what Baptists often point to, is the meaning of the word baptizo, which is baptism. We just transliterate baptism, baptizo, from the Greek. That's where we get that word. And so one of the meanings of baptizo is immerse. It's not the only meaning, but it is a primary meaning. And so that's where we get immersion as a mode of baptism. We can glean certain things from the narrative, such as, you know, baptize in the River Jordan. And even the Catholic Church, we admit that one of the primary modes of baptism and the fullest expression of the sign of baptism is through complete immersion in the water.
0: Right, right.
1: So we explicitly say that in the Catechism. We even say that in, I believe, the Council of Trent. And so it's not that we have this aversion to immersion, right, which Baptists will often accuse us of. But where we don't go is where the Baptists go. So the Baptists will say not only is immersion the primary mode, the fullest mode of expression, or the intended mode of Jesus and the apostles, it's the only valid mode of baptism. And so historically, Baptists would deny, and you know, they're a little bit more soft on it nowadays, but generally, historically, Baptists denied the infant baptism and any baptism administered in any other way other than full immersion. Which you get into kind of a problem because very, very early on, you see, for example, in the Didache, which was, you know, even if we go in conservative standards, like written very early, like either late first century or early second century, the Didache explicitly says in chapter 7 that pouring the water over the head of the person to be baptized is a valid mode. Now they will point out in that in the Didache it's not the preferred mode. So it will go, you know, the preferred mode is in like living water, which means a river, a cold running river, triple immersion. That's like the best way to express the significance of baptism. But if you don't have a river, then you can, you know, obviously supply for that need in other ways, right? And which is one of the reasons why, you know, that we speak of water, going back to the discussion about why water, right? Mm-hmm. Because it's universally available. But the volume of water, Jesus didn't make an issue either, right? So the administration of water itself is a universally applicable and available means of administering baptism. The volume of water can be reduced in can still be validly administered even if you don't have enough water to fully immerse, right?
0: Right.
1: And so the Didache chapter 7 is one of the passages that we would go to prove that, hey, pouring, that most likely goes back to the apostles, at least in the validity of administering baptism by pouring. Now, as for sprinkling, you know, it's important to note that nowadays, and I forget exactly when this was included in canon law, sprinkling water is an illicit form. Because sometimes a question can arise as to whether water was applied to the subject to be baptized. And so the church has kind of cracked down on, okay, it's best not to administer by sprinkling. But strictly speaking, in order for baptism to be valid, there has to be an application of natural water. So that can happen through immersion, through pouring, or through sprinkling if, you know, the sprinkling actually, you know, is administered on the subject, right? As for sprinkling, for pouring as well, we can speak of the Holy Spirit being poured out upon us, right? And when do we receive the Holy Spirit? Ordinarily, it's through the administration of baptism. But as for pouring as well, we can go to I just had the passage up here. Oh, for sprinkling. Sorry, I meant sprinkling. Going back to Ezekiel 36, right?
0: Oh,
1: remember
0: right.
1: Ezekiel said?
0: Yeah.
1: I will sprinkle clean water upon you.
0: Yeah.
1: So what's being communicated is the administration and application of water for spiritual benefits. And the mode by which Ezekiel says the Lord will do this is by sprinkling. And so that's where we get that.
0: All right. You know what? I better take a quick break, Johnny Vercillo. We'll be right back with more of our almost infinite list of questions about baptism for Braden Cook on Catholic Answers Live.
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0: Got questions about baptism? We got answers today on this Labor Day edition of Catholic Answers Live. Our guest, Braden Cook, apologist here at Catholic Answers, our newest addition to the apologetics department here at Catholic Answers, which is filled with it's just giant brains in jars. That's it. No, they're in actual people, but they got these giant brains for defending the faith, and Braden is one of these, and we're happy to have him aboard. All right, I'm going back to infant baptism with another infant baptism
1: question. Let's do it.
0: I don't know if you know this. I don't want to, about a lot of babies, I would say all infants have not committed a personal sin.
1: Yeah, you're exactly right. They're capable of them.
0: They can do all kinds of things that will make your day harder, but they're not doing it on purpose. So they've never committed a sin.
1: Yeah.
0: So what sin does baptism wash away? And if you're going to say Adam's sin, where does Scripture say that Adam's guilt is removed by infant baptism?
1: Yes. So that would be original sin. That is the sin that is remitted in the case of infants who have not committed any personal sins.
0: Okay.
1: And the reason why we say this is one of my favorite passages in Ephesians 2. Or just read the whole chapter of Ephesians 2. But in Ephesians 2, chapter 3, St. Paul reminds us that we are by nature children of wrath. And if it's by nature children of wrath, that doesn't come about by a personal act of sin. It's something that we inherit from our parents and so on and so forth, up going all the way to Adam. And Adam and Eve, in the beginning, they were imbued with this original holiness that they lost through that sin. And so they passed down this deprivation of justice. We were made to be in right relationship with God with this just disposition within us. We were created to be just and righteous before Him in friendship with Him. But because they sinned, they lost that original holiness, and they had none to pass down to their children, and so on and so forth. And so that's why St. Paul says that we are by nature children of wrath, and we ourselves, even before we commit a personal sin, we are in need of the redemptive action of Christ and His atonement being applied to us. And so the way by which we receive this justice to become friends with God again is through dying with Him in baptism. And so this is applicable both to adults and infants, this universal need to be redeemed by Christ. This need to be redeemed by Christ isn't introduced the moment we commit a personal sin, although we do need to be redeemed for those personal sins. It's introduced the moment of our first, the first moment of our existence. We are separated from God, and that's why He's rich in mercy, and He's allowed and He's provided a way for even infants who are not able to elicit an act of faith of their own to receive these benefits.
0: Could you just kind of give me a little more light on one point?
1: Yeah.
0: If you haven't sinned, how is it that you have sin? Like, explain that to me.
1: If you have not sinned yourself, how is it that you have a original sin on your soul?
0: Yeah.
1: Yeah, so the guilt of original sin isn't, it's not the same kind of guilt that personal sin is, right?
0: Okay.
1: So personal sin implies some sort of culpability on our part. Original sin doesn't act that same way. And original sin also has reference to the sort of effects that are brought about by that original sin that are passed down through human generation.
0: I see.
1: And so we have things because of original sin, such as concupiscence. We have this desire to sin, which in and of itself is a result of sin and leads towards sin, right? And so there's we don't have a sort of personal culpability for that original sin, but we are born into a state of condemnation because we are born separated from God.
0: Ah, yeah. Okay, right. So it would be like, I guess, like if your parents jumped off a boat with you as a baby.
1: Yeah.
0: You don't have a boat anymore.
1: Yeah.
0: Like you didn't do anything, but
1: yeah,
0: you do need a rescue.
1: Yeah. Imagine there's this grand mansion that has been passed down through your family for generations.
0: Yeah.
1: And your parents fully intended for you to inherit it once you came of age, right? But your parents, through some sort of financial, imprudence or infidelity or whatever, lost this mansion for you. It was their sin that caused the loss of the mansion, of this thing that you were supposed to inherit, that they intended for you to inherit. But you suffer the consequences as well, right? Yeah. And it's by grace that we get the mansion back. Although that's going into an area that we're not prosperity gospel here, folks. God doesn't promise us mansions unless it's in heaven,
2: right? But that is a mansion. I mean, yeah. that's not. But I see what you want to be careful not
1: the analogy,
2: to be doing.
1: Let's not stretch it too far.
2: Right. Okay. Fair enough. Okay, so before you made the comparison between some of these are follow-up questions.
1: Yeah.
2: You made the comparison between baptism and circumcision, mm-hmm. In defending infant baptism.
1: Yes.
2: So is that really valid? Because doesn't the new covenant require a conscious faith rather than just a mere physical event?
1: So both in the old and the new covenant, for those who are capable of making acts of faith, so they've reached the age of reason,
2: yes,
1: that is necessary. But for those for whom it is impossible, like infants are below the age of reason, they're incapable of making these acts of faith, God has provided a means by which they can also be incorporated because they need saving as well, right? And so, but that's not to say that faith is not necessary. So the Council of Trent says that the faith is the beginning, the root, and foundation of all justification. No man, without faith, it is impossible to please God. And so how do we say that infants, by being baptized, they're reborn and they're made friends with God, so they please God? How can we say that infants who can't make acts of faith can please God, right? And this is because, and this is what the church has always taught, the habit of faith is infused along with faith, hope, and charity as sort of along with justification, making them friends with God. So the habits of faith, hope, and charity infused into both adults and infants, but in this case we're speaking of infants, the habit of faith is infused into infants by baptism. And so it's not that infants don't have faith necessarily. They are counted among the faithful because God infuses the habit of faith. Sacred Scripture says that also that the charity of the Holy Spirit is poured out into our hearts by his communication of salvation. But it's also that the children of believers are to be raised in the faith. And so the faith of the parents of that infant, the godparents of that infant, but also of the church at large sort of supplies for this necessity. It's not necessarily that they have faith for the infant, so that's fine for that, making up for that necessity. But it's simply because the infant is incapable of having faith, but they will be raised in the faith because God has chosen for this infant to be raised in the Catholic Church and also to infuse faith into this infant. So it's kind of a long answer. The necessity of faith is it's a very hard subject. And when we think of why faith is necessary for adult converts, it's because we are capable of making these sort of intellectual acts, right? And so because justification isn't just this legal declaration, it involves a legal declaration. It isn't just a legal declaration. It requires us to be disposed toward and ordered toward our final end. Mm-hmm. And so that happens in the intellect as well as in the will, right? And so how are we to be disposed towards our final end in our intellect? It's by making acts of faith, by believing in the things that God has revealed for us for our salvation. And because infants can't do that, then that is not required of them, even though they have this habit of faith infused into them.
2: I have to say that the way you answered that actually turned the question around and made it reinforced the idea to me that of the analogy between circumcision and baptism. Mm-hmm. When you said, look, even in the old covenant, even before Christ came, faith was required.
1: Yes.
2: Like it's Abraham's faith that saves him.
1: Yeah.
2: But they also had circumcision for children to incorporate them into that faith community. So now it seems to me like the argument that faith is required actually, if you go, that's always been the case.
3: Yes. Yeah.
2: It makes the case that baptism for children actually stronger, not weaker.
3: Absolutely.
2: That actually strengthens the case for that.
3: Yeah.
2: All right. Why does Mark chapter 16, verse 16 say that the one who does not believe is condemned rather than the one who is not baptized?
3: Yeah. So I don't. The fact that Mark 16, this is kind of an argument from silence. So Mark 16:16 says, the one who believes and is baptized will be saved, but the one who does not believe will be condemned. Well, as Catholics, we can say a hearty amen to that, because it doesn't matter if you're baptized. If you don't have faith in Christ, like if you apostatize and say, well, I was baptized, I'm going to be fine. Well, of course not. You're not going to be fine, because faith is absolutely necessary for salvation, right? And so the reason why is simply because you initially receive salvation ordinarily through baptism. And to be baptized, you have to have faith as an adult. But if you lose that faith later on, it doesn't matter if you are baptized. In fact, Hebrews 6 seems to indicate that our position will be worse, because we will have tasted of these heavenly blessings of the Holy Spirit, of the grace, and we will, like a dog, return to our vomit, and we will be in a worse condition. It's similar to the teaching on exorcism. And so Jesus speaks of this man who, demons were exorcised out of him, and he didn't fill himself with the Holy Spirit. And that demon came back with seven more spirits that were worse, and his condition was worse than the other prior to being exorcised. It's kind of like this, case in Mark 16:16. If you believe, you're baptized, and then you fall into apostasy, your condition is worse than before you even believed and were baptized.
2: Right.
3: And that's a scary thing, but it's also it encourages us to continue in the faith.
2: I almost gave out the phone number. We're not giving out the phone number today, because all the questions are coming from me. I've got a pile of questions about baptism for our guest, Braden Cook. It's a great opportunity on this holiday to get to talk about the basics like baptism. And it does seem to me in general, or you could correct me on this, you know church history better than I do, that most of the controversies over baptism are post-Reformation controversies. It seems like if you say between the East and the West, the schism between the Orthodox and Catholics, it's not the acceptance of baptism as the means of salvation, the acceptance of infant baptism, all of that. It doesn't seem to me that it was controversial.
3: Yeah, so there were a few controversies in the early church. But I mean, after that, it was very, like, you were very united on in that front, right? Even among some of like the Nestorians and the Monophysites and the Orthodox after they schismed, right? We share the same baptismal theology. Early on, I mentioned the controversy with Tertullian,
2: right,
3: who advocated for a deferment of baptism so that it forgives more sin, but the church ruled that out very quickly, right?
2: Right.
3: And then there's another controversy with the Donatists, questioning the validity of baptism administered outside of the church or by unholy ministers and things like this. And you kind of see this in St. Cyprian as well, who was rebuked by St. Stephen. But those are the only two I can really think of that were very explicit, and there was an explicit disagreement in. But for the large part, I mean, we can say the moral majority of even these early church fathers agreed on baptism.
2: Yeah. So when we're talking not just the theology of baptism, but the controversies over baptism, we're mostly talking about since Luther and Calvin.
3: Absolutely.
2: Yeah. Okay.
3: Yeah.
2: All right. I've got a whole bunch more questions for you coming up. I'll tell you what. I'll give you this one, but I don't think I chatted so much, I don't think I gave you enough time to answer it. But I'll let you at least. Oh, you know what? It could be a tease.
3: Ooh, cliffhanger.
2: It could be a cliffhanger.
3: Yes.
2: Yeah. Because there is that guy Cornelius, the Roman Cornelius. Am I right? He was Roman, right?
3: Sounds like a Roman name to me.
2: Yeah. So. Maybe that's why I think. Yeah. Right. He does sound Roman. So he and his household, I think, received the Holy Spirit before baptism. And this is testified to in Scripture, the 10th chapter of the book of Acts. So doesn't that prove that he was already regenerated and saved before baptism? And the corollary to that, I suppose, would be if you're regenerated and saved before baptism, baptism doesn't look that necessary. Mm-hmm. So I wonder if you would dispute that whether or not Cornelius truly received the Holy Spirit, or how does this fit? But I did it. I left this as a cliffhanger. Hang on. We're going to get an explanation about what happened with Cornelius. Really one of the most extraordinary stories in Scripture. What happened with Cornelius, but what does it tell us about baptism right after this? When the resurrected Jesus appeared to disciples on the road to Emmaus, they didn't recognize him until the breaking of the bread. The same is true today. In the Holy Eucharist, we really meet Jesus. In The Eucharist is Really Jesus, author Joe Heschmeyer explains how knowing Jesus in the Eucharist is the key to understanding all of Christian faith. 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
2: 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Joe's got a deep grasp of the faith, of morals, the teachings of the church, all that. But he's also got a witty conversational style. 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But you will leave equipped to better answer the most common challenges, misconceptions, and questions about the Catholic faith. He's got insightful guests. He does on-air debates. And he takes a close look into all the things that you want to know about as a Catholic living today. 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

0: Welcome back. Happy Labor Day. Catholic Answers Live, talking baptism today. Braden Cook, our guest. We looked it up. Cornelius is Roman. It does sound Roman.
1: It does.
0: He's a Roman centurion in Acts chapter 10. And it does seem that Cornelius, not baptized yet, has received the Holy Spirit. Yeah. So doesn't that prove that he was already regenerated and saved before his baptism?
1: Yeah. I know some who would say that doesn't automatically prove it. However, I would say that it's most likely.
0: Looks pretty
1: that,
0: strong.
1: Yeah, it looks pretty strong. You receive the Holy Spirit, and the after that, the apostles are like, "Well, who can prevent him to be baptized?" Right? There's this controversy. There's a number of reasons. We can go like general and specific. So generally, this just goes to prove that it has always been the Catholic faith to believe in an extra sacramental reception of justification, which would involve the Holy Spirit, right? The indwelling of God, right? And this happens by faith, animated by charity. And so this would go to show that baptism of desire, which is what extra sacramental reception of justification would imply, or would mean, shorthand, it is not only received in cases of necessity, although it is often talked about in cases of necessity. So people will say, well, so what if someone was planning on getting baptized, but they're not able to make it to the font, right?
0: They're always getting hit by a bus in these stories. All the people are getting hit by a bus. Buses are taking people out left and right in Catholic theology. Yeah. Yes.
1: This would go to show that it's not just in cases of necessity where someone is unable to receive the sacrament of baptism that they receive the fruits of baptism, applied because of their faith and charity. But it can also be received prior to the administration of baptism. But we have to point out that this is an extraordinary circumstance in the New Testament. Most of the time, people receive and the promises are attached to the actual reception of baptism of the Holy Spirit, the forgiveness of sins. And so we have to ask the question: why did this happen in this case? And what did they do about it? So there was this controversy, the Judaizing controversy, that basically said that any Gentile convert had to first convert to Judaism and observe the Mosaic law in order to, receive the Jewish Messiah, right?
0: Right.
1: This controversy was eventually settled in Acts 15 definitively by an act of the extraordinary magisterium of the church. But there was still some debates, and there was still some dissension by these Jewish converts, right? And so one of the reasons for Cornelius, who is a Gentile, a Roman Gentile, to have received this extra sacramental gift of justification, the Holy Spirit, and so on and so forth, is to demonstrate that Gentiles do not first have to become Jews in order to be baptized, in order to join the Christian church. And this is one of the evidences which is treated by the apostles to demonstrate that Gentiles don't have to become Jews in order to join the church, right? And so that would be the primary reason, is a demonstration that God is at work in both Jew and Gentile, not just Jews and Gentiles who become Jews, right? That would be one of the primary reasons why we can say, like, yes, this is why Cornelius received, because else, otherwise, if God was already planning on justifying him simply through baptism, there would have been a lot of questions on the side of the Jews, who would point out, well, look, he's a Gentile. He hasn't done all the things that we say that we say he should do prior to baptism. And so there would be a lot of dissension, like saying he shouldn't be baptized and things like this, or maybe even questioning the validity of the baptism, depending upon what kind of Judaizer you are. But this would put it beyond a shadow of a doubt that Cornelius, because he received the fruits of baptism before the administration of baptism, that he should surely be capable of receiving baptism itself, right? Now, a question arises too, and we have speculated for a long time about this, as to whether if you receive baptism by desire, you receive the fullness of the fruits of baptism. And the reason why the church has ordinarily said no, and her theologians have said no, is because baptism has like a determinative effect. Christ established baptism to be this incorporation into his death specifically. And if we think of Christ's death and the effects that it has, a sort of satisfactory effect to satisfy for all of the eternal and temporal consequences of sin. This fuller effect, which we receive through baptism, is not completely communicated to those who receive the justification of the Holy Spirit by mere desire, right? Because the reason why they receive these specific fruits that are normally administered through baptism is because of the ferventness of their charity and their faith, right? And so theologians have postulated, and this just might be getting into the weeds, that those who receive extra sacramentally the graces of baptism don't receive, let's say, the indelible mark, which is normally given through baptism, don't normally receive the entire remission of all temporal debt or debt of temporal

0: I one of the things we always have said, and I know it's been said to you many times since you've been here, mm-hmm. is a diversity of the approaches of the apologists here is it's a feature, not a bug.
1: Yeah.
0: It's a good thing that the way Jimmy says something and the way Tim says something are two very different things coming at the same thing. But it just strikes me that as you were just speaking about Cornelius, you did kind of make the same
1: yes.
0: argument without using that what's kind of become a very familiar sentence now.
1: Yeah, to put it succinctly as the Catechism does. Yeah, we are bound by the sacraments, but God Himself is not bound by the sacraments, which is why if baptism is a necessity. It's a necessity of means, which means that God ordained it to mm-hmm. administer the grace of salvation through. But just because God did that, He could, in His omnipotence and in His wisdom, give that same grace to those who are incapable of receiving baptism, or who don't know that they have to receive baptism, or in any circumstance in which His divine wisdom deems it, suitable to administer those graces.
0: All right, so I'm going to give you the question. I'm enjoying this teasing and then going to the break thing, so I'm going to do that again. I'm going to give you this question, and then we'll get to it on the other side of the break. So we're talking about a lot of what the controversy comes down to in the post-Reformation period on baptism mm-hmm. is the necessity of baptism, the efficacy of baptism. You know, is it really needed for salvation? Is it really effective in bringing about salvation? So this next question falls into that same as so many of our questions today have.
1: Yeah.
0: The thief on the cross. I brought it up before, but I'm going to bring it up again. At the end of Luke's gospel, two thieves, one of them is making fun of Jesus or mocking Jesus or whatever, and the other one's like, dude, we deserve this. Why are you picking on him? And this defense of Jesus, the innocence of Jesus, is the occasion to which Jesus responds that the thief will this day be in paradise with him. So that thief, no baptism,
1: yeah,
0: no Eucharist, none of the sacramental system, you know, it's all this thing that we say that Jesus gave us, the sacraments, for the conveyance of grace to every time and every place. With the grace won on the cross is conveyed to every person and every time and every place by the power of the sacraments. There's now a kind of Christianity for the last 500 years that says, no, that's not how this works. Mm. And the thief on the cross proves it.
1: Yeah.
0: Are you going to leave if I take a break? Or are you courageous enough to stay around and answer that on the other side?
1: Hey, we'll leave that as a cliffhanger, too.
0: Oh, that'll be a cliffhanger. Right back with more Catholic Answers Live. Hang on. Catholic Answers Live will return in a moment.
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Thief on the cross. Went to heaven. I don't know if when Jesus says paradise, well, you'll be with me today in paradise. I don't know if that means heaven. I honestly don't know what the place Jesus, but the thief on the cross went to heaven. Like that's the conclusion. The whether paradise is temporary, mm-hmm. you'll be with me there, and then you know in a few days we'll go to heaven. You know you can

0: I don't know, but clearly the message is the thief is saved.
1: Yep.
0: Right? I don't think anybody would argue about that. The thief is saved. And he doesn't get any sacraments. He gets zero sacraments.
1: Yeah. Yeah. I would like to address that because it's kind of funny. Because we say, okay, Jesus says to the thief on the cross, today you will be with me in paradise. And oftentimes, a lot of evangelicals might say, okay, well, that means he immediately went to heaven after he died.
0: Yeah.
1: Well, where did Jesus go after he died?
0: He went to the...
1: He descended into Hades, right? Abraham's bosom or paradise, right? Yes. And he
0: descended
1: in prison. Yeah, exactly, right?
0: Yeah.
1: And so he probably went down there. They probably walked, hand in hand and, opened the gates of heaven for those who are in Abraham's bosom.
0: Right.
1: It's an interesting tidbit to think about. So there's two ways of addressing this question. The easy out is just to say, Jesus is God, so he can choose to save whoever he wants, whenever he wants, however he wants, right? And so if he wants to promise someone salvation extra sacramentally, he can do that, right? Earlier in the show, we had said that the promulgation of the necessity of baptism for salvation happened after he rose again. And this was before he even died.
0: Oh, I see.
1: And okay. So technically, as a necessity of means, the thief on the cross would not have needed to be saved. And, would not have needed to be baptized to be saved.
0: Gotcha. Okay.
1: But let's say that the necessity of means preceded the death of Jesus on the cross. We've already said that baptism of desire, whether explicit or implicit, simply a faith united with charity is sufficient to supply this what is deficient in this situation. So it's not like Jesus could have reached over and, they probably weren't that close together. They couldn't have reached over and baptized him while they were on the cross, right?
0: Right.
1: There is this situation in which even if it was necessary, and even if he knew it was necessary, he could not have received it. So, he would have been covered by the principles underlying baptism of desire. So
0: sure.
1: if it was necessary, I tend to take the position like, look, he was still technically under the old covenant because of, Christ's death and resurrection and ascension and promulgation of the gospel and things like this, the Matthew 28. Sort of thing that was necessary for specifically establishing the new covenant, right? Along with other things, but there's a number of ways. This is not a problem at all for Catholics. There are a number of ways that this could be answered.
0: But again, this is one where I think you're bringing something that we haven't usually said, which is the necessity of the sacramental economy follows the resurrection of Jesus, doesn't precede it. That's not the usual way I've heard this explained, but it's one perfectly comfortable explanation.
1: Yeah.
0: But you're not saying it's the only explanation. The other is baptism of desire.
1: Yeah, exactly. That's the thing too. None of the Old Testament saints were baptized. And they were united to God. They received forgiveness of their sins and justification because they had a faith animated by charity, put very simply. Now, obviously, there are Old Testament rites that they were required to do and things like this. God has sought fit that a faith animated by charity is especially in cases of necessity where you can't receive baptism. Now, obviously, if you have If you have contempt for religion, that is often the way that is put. So you refuse to be baptized because of contempt for religion, then that's something that would not only indicate you're not going to receive baptism of desire, but it would indicate that you don't really have a faith animated by charity. And so there's trouble cases like this where it's like, well, what if someone doesn't want to be baptized but has a faith animated by charity? And there's a lot of ways that you could postulate this could kind of work out, but it's very speculative.
0: Yeah.
1: What we know is that God is a God of mercy, and a God who universally wills the salvation of all of the human race, will not require something of us that he himself has not supplied, right? And so if, you know, someone converts in the middle of a desert and there's no water, but he has a faith animated by charity, he loves God with all of his heart, soul, mind, and strength, who are we to say that God would turn him away? Right. Especially because this is the way in which God desires us to approach him.
0: Right. So he didn't create the sacramental system and give us the institutional to create a system of injustice.
1: Right.
0: The point the point was not like, now I've put obstacles up. It would be weird to think
1: obstacles.
0: Of the sacraments as obstacles to salvation.
1: Exactly.
0: All right, on we go. I'm glad we got the thief on the cross into heaven. Well, Jesus did it, but I'm glad we were able to at least explain it a little bit. All right, let's see. Where am I right now? Okay, don't Jesus' words. Whoever believes and is baptized. Again, we're back to Mark 16:16. So he's talking about whoever believes and is baptized will be saved. Don't these establish a necessary biblical order? First believe. Than baptism afterwards.
1: Yeah. I would say amen to that, because we believe if you're an adult and you have the you have the ability to believe, right? So if Jesus is commanding belief, who is this addressed to? To people who are able to believe. Okay. And so for everyone who is capable of belief, you must believe first prior to your baptism. It's not like like the validity triad, matter, form, intention. Like, it's not like some atheist can come up and be baptized for show and actually receive the fruits of the sacrament, right?
0: Right.
1: You have to believe all of these things. You have to believe the Catholic faith and undergo that baptism in order to actually receive the fruits of baptism, right? Now, I get where the objection is going. Like, oh, if you have to believe before you're baptized, wouldn't that exclude infants? But like I said earlier, it would seem, especially because of the case of circumcision. Like we would say the same thing in the Old Covenant. You had to believe before you were circumcised, but you can still circumcise your babies, right? Abraham had to believe in God prior to receiving circumcision in all of his family, and anyone who converted to Judaism and was engrafted into that covenant people, they had to believe in the God of Abraham, Isaac, and Jacob in order to receive the sign of circumcision. But this doesn't apply to the children of those who already believe.
0: Yeah.
1: Because one, they're going to be raised in the faith. Two, the faith of the covenant people, as well as their parents, and I guess in our case, the godparents, supplies for that, not necessarily deficiency, but it's simply because infants don't have the capacity to make acts of faith yet. And the reason why that's required of us adults is because we have to be disposed and ordered towards our final end. Infants are incapable of that, but we shouldn't exclude them from the path of salvation because of that.
0: Yeah.
1: So, and as we said earlier, baptism imparts the habit of faith to them. So,
0: because if Jesus didn't say this, if he didn't make clear that belief for adults was necessary, priests would just go around with squirt guns, shoot everybody, and everybody be saved.
1: As much as, like, you know, I would enjoy that show, it's probably not the best.
0: Probably not. That's probably not. We do have these things. I forgot the name of them. What's the thing that the priest uses? You probably don't know because you're a convert.
1: Yeah, I'm a convert.
0: Converts never know the name of these things.
1: Yeah.
0: The priest dips it in the water and then what's the name of it, Johnny Versillo? This thing. You know, the thing where the
1: holy
0: priest.
1: Holy water sprinkler.
0: Oh, no.
1: Aspergillum.
0: Aspergillum. Yeah. Aspergillum. Yeah.
1: Did I say that right? I don't know.
0: Johnny Versillo, you're a homeschooled Catholic in there. How do you not know aspergillum? So we do have that thing where the priest comes around. But that's like holy water. I guess I should point that out, though. Like, when the priest sprinkles everybody with holy water on the what feasts do they do that on?
1: Easter, for one.
0: Easter. Yeah. Well, let's just take Easter. I know that I was going to try to list some, but let's just take Easter. Or when we bless ourselves with holy water when we go into the church.
1: Yeah.
0: These things do recall baptism, but they don't. But they're not a sacrament like
1: exactly.
0: that. So that's why
1: they're sacramental.
0: Yeah.
1: Yeah.
0: Which is what?
1: It disposes you to more fruitfully receive the graces that are offered through the sacraments. It increases our devotion and our faith and our charity and in things like this. Not in the same way that a sacrament would, like by the very administration of it. But you think of, even on the natural level, it's a reminder of our baptism. It's a reminder of the promises of Christ. When we look at relics, it reminds us of Christ's operative in their life and what he accomplished for them and what he accomplishes through them and their intercession and things like this. Yeah. Sacramentals are great.
0: I really like the holy water thing, though. I think sometimes we are like, oh yeah, it recollects baptism, or it disposes us to receive the. You entered the church by the baptismal waters.
1: Yeah.
0: And now when you go into a Catholic church, you remind yourself of that.
1: It's a mini renewal of your vows.
0: Yeah. So as you're physically entering the church, you put the water on you to ask the blessing that the church has prayed for by making that water available. This is how you enter the church. The waters of baptism are what bring you into the church. All right, let me give you another one. This one, I'm trying to give Protestant interlocutors their due. So let me give you one more. If Christ's blood cleansed us from all sin, which I can find biblical evidence of.
1: Absolutely.
0: First letter of St. John, chapter 1. So then why does the Catholic Church claim that baptism washes away sin? Dun, dun, dun.
1: Yeah. Oh, man.
0: I added music to that.
1: Dun, dun, dun. Yeah. Baptism doesn't wash away our sin independent of Christ's blood. The meritorious cause of the benefits we receive in baptism are Christ's passion. So the fact that Christ sacrificed himself, his blood cleanses us of our sin, the fact that that happens and that he did it for that reason doesn't undermine the actual concrete application of those merits. So when we say, oh yeah, his blood washes away our sins, we're speaking about the application of the merits of his atonement, the application of the atonement. And that happens concretely in baptism. So by saying his blood washes away our sins, we're basically saying that baptism washes away our sins and vice versa, right? So when baptism washes away our sins, it's not independently of his, atoning work. It's precisely because of his atoning work in the meritorious cause of that actual action, right? And it's the graces merited by his atoning work by which he appeased the Father and pleased him by his sacrifice that we actually receive. So like the justice that we receive in justification is merited by his work on the cross. So it's none of it is independent, and it's all connected to that. That's why we're buried into his death, right?
0: Yeah.
1: So,
0: Braden Cook, our guest, at this time of year, I do like to take a moment on some of the shows to make an invitation, and I will make it to you now. This time of year, each Catholic parish will be in the beginning stages of their OCIA process, which is the usual way for people to come into the Catholic Church. If you have not been baptized and you would like to be baptized into Jesus and to become a member of the church, go to a Catholic church and ask if you can participate in the OCIA process. If you have already been baptized, but you would like to receive the other sacraments and like to be fully received into the Catholic Church, go to the parish and ask if you can participate in the OCIA that's coming up. You came into the church.
1: I did, via
0: the OCIA.
1: I did. Yeah. And, there were even people in my class and in classes that I have taught who joined OCIA not knowing if they wanted to become Catholic. So it's even a wonderful place to learn more about not just Catholic theology, but just Catholic life, how we do life together as a community.
0: Yeah, so do come. And I'm really glad you said that there is no obligation. Like, you could come to an entire year of OCIA and then do nothing. Yeah. Like, you could come to 10 years of OCIA and do nothing.
1: Absolutely.
0: And there are many people, some in my family, who said after the first year of OCIA, I'm not ready. I am not either convinced, or I don't have my obstacles on. That's fine. it's a come and see kind of situation, and we would love it if you would come to the OCIA. Braden Cook, God bless you. I'm so glad you're a member of the family here. I hope it will be for many, many years.
1: I'm very honored to be here with you, Si. Thank you so much.
0: That'll do it for us. We'll see you tomorrow, God willing. It won't be summer anymore, but we'll be here on Catholic Answers Live.
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7: Few voices in the Church have spoken with the clarity, conviction, and wisdom of Mother Angelica. 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
9: The angel of the Lord declared unto Mary, and she conceived by the Holy Spirit. Hail Mary, full of grace, the Lord is with thee. Blessed art thou amongst women, and blessed is the fruit of thy womb, Jesus.
10: Holy Mary, Mother of God, pray for us sinners now and at the hour of our death. Amen.
9: Behold the handmaid of the Lord, be it done unto me according to thy word. Hail Mary, full of grace, the Lord is with thee. Blessed art thou amongst women, and blessed is the fruit of thy womb, Jesus.
10: Holy Mary, Mother of God, pray for us sinners now, at the hour of our death. Amen.
9: And the Word was made flesh, and dwelt among us. Hail Mary, full of grace, the Lord is with thee. Blessed art thou amongst women, and blessed is the fruit of thy womb, Jesus.
10: Holy Mary, Mother of God, pray for us sinners now, at the hour of our death. Amen.
9: Pray for us, O Holy Mother of God, that we may be made worthy of the promises of Christ. Let us pray. Pour forth, we beseech thee, O Lord, thy grace into our hearts, that we, to whom the incarnation of Christ thy Son was made known by the message of an angel, may, by his passion and cross, be brought to the glory of his resurrection, through the same Christ our Lord.
10: Amen.
9: In the name of the Father, and of the Son, and of the Holy Spirit. Amen.
11: Hermanos en la fe,